0: time in 3 years in an attempt to rein in inflation. One of Trump's closest economic allies, Peter Navarro, called the rate hike a stiletto in the heart of Main Street.
1: Bernanke wouldn't have done it. Greenspan wouldn't have done it. He did it, and it's foolish.
0: He, being new Fed chair Kevin Warsh, who hinted that the Fed may have to raise interest rates again later this year. The National Transportation Safety Board is trying to determine what caused a helicopter crash while it was covering a news story about a deadly L.A. Metro bus accident. Three people died, the pilot, the reporter, and a person on the ground. Investigator in charge Fabian Salazar says video streamed by the helicopter is a key piece of evidence in the investigation. Prosecutors say an SUV driver, Bailey Lynn Rios, was under the influence of drugs when she swerved into the wrong lane, blew a red light, and slammed into an L.A. city bus, killing two riders. She will be facing murder charges. It was that accident that was being covered by the news chopper. The top official at the U.S. Postal Service says the agency has stopped working on developing a controversial computer system that was central to President Trump's effort to limit mail voting after the Supreme Court rejected his executive order this week. This is the Worldwide News Network.
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0: More testing is expected in connection with a closed landfill in Keyport, New Jersey, following concerns about it being tied to a possible cancer cluster. Attorney Mindy Bish says independent testing results revealed high levels of toxins by the Aeromarine Industrial Park landfill.
3: Are your worries valid? The answer to that question is yes. Do we believe there was a pathway for contamination? Preliminarily, yes.
0: Residents suspect the landfill could be linked to 400 reported cancer cases from people living near the old industrial site. The man who was duct taped to his seat on a flight heading for Newark Airport says he doesn't remember what happened on September 3rd.
4: I don't know how I got to Maryland. I was supposed to land in New Jersey. I came here because my middle daughter is moving apartments.
0: Lane Arthur Lundeen told a Maryland judge he drank two screwdrivers and the last thing he remembers was talking to his seatmate on the flight from Dallas to New Jersey. He allegedly made racial slurs and attacked his seatmate. Knicks fans had a bit of sticker shock when an internal mistake caused ticket prices to skyrocket. The cheapest seats for the home opener were more than $1,000. The team's championship banner will be raised at that game, and LeBron James will debut as a 76er. But still, the team does plan to relaunch ticket sales from last season's prices. And a new Snoopy balloon is coming to the 100th Macy's Thanksgiving Day Parade this year. The new Joe Cool Snoopy balloon also features his sidekick, Woodstock. Snoopy is sporting a red sweater and super cool sunglasses. Your forecast from the 77 WABC Weather Center. Tonight, clouds and scattered showers, the low 71. Tomorrow, a mix of sun and clouds, less humid, the high 81. Partly cloudy outside our Midtown studios. I'm Lisa Ritchie for 77 WABC News.
2: If you missed Greg Kelly, here's what you missed.
5: I wonder what it's like being a Supreme Court justice right now. It's probably not as bad as it was under Joe Biden for the conservatives because they wanted them dead. Right now, if there's a vacancy on the Supreme Court, guess who fills it? President Trump. That would mean he would have had four nominees. Now, granted, Amy Coney Barrett has been a disaster. Seduced by the swamp and maybe scared? Scared by the swamp. Now, she told a story at a public forum. This is Justice Amy Coney Barrett, the one who gave Trump a really nasty look at that State of the Union. The one who defied him on the birthright citizenship and the cargo and the embargo and the tariff and all that stuff. Now, why did she do that? Did she do that because of the merits? Did she do that because all of her friends tell her that Donald Trump is a monster? Did she do it because she's scared? And it very well could be that she's scared. There's a reason why we have federal laws that say you can't harass Supreme Court justices where they live. You can't do that to judges and the rest. You can't, but they let it happen. Pretty intense story, actually. So there's a lot of concern about security. Now, Amy Coney Barrett, you know, she has a whole bunch of kids, some of them adopted. I find her impressive. Also disappointing. I think she caved. The whole thing about MAGA is it's beautiful. It's pure. It makes sense. We're not full of hate. We don't tolerate hatred. That's not who we are. And in a weird way, we're kind of apolitical. You know, I'm not the most political person in the world. I'm not going to go arm in arm with you about the Pacific Trans Trade Agreement. I don't, this stuff matters. but we can have these debates. I don't think we debate whether or not children should be sexualized or whether or not we have a border.
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7: People love him and respect him, Roger Stone.
2: 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It's the Stone Zone. 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
8: You are now entering the Stone Zone, the hottest political talk show on the planet. Well, Charlie Kirk's family is taking legal action against Utah Valley University, saying the university officials knew about the exact rooftop risk that allowed his assassin to strike and did nothing. The legal notice of claim details stunning failures and reckless decisions that left Kirk exposed. The university police had no written security plan, ignored warnings about accessible rooftops, and denied requests for more officers. A Turning Point USA text flagging student roof access near the stage got a dismissive, "I got you covered," reply. Real-time camera monitoring could have stopped the shooter running across the building rooftop. Instead, responders weren't even available. Kirk was rushed to the hospital in a private vehicle, and by that time, the damage had been done. Campus security basics like perimeters, metal detectors, drones, CCTV were entirely ignored. It's clear that the university culture had no respect for Charlie because of his political philosophy and ideology. Radical Marxism has become a persuasive influence in universities nationwide. The family says that the university created a foreseeable danger. They must be forced to pay, or universities will become killing fields for anybody whose speech is deemed to be politically incorrect. Liberals, of course, want to make college to be thought prisons where students will not be able to hear any opposing opinion. Charlie Kirk, my good friend, was a martyr for freedom of speech, one of the very best conservative thinkers and fighters and speakers, was taken off the front lines in the culture war. Until these universities are forced to pay, there will be no changes. The University of Utah is a perfect place to start. Meanwhile, the House Oversight Committee has voted unanimously to recommend contempt charges against billionaire Leon Black for stonewalling the Epstein investigation. Black gave a voluntary interview in June, but then refused a sworn deposition and withheld key documents, including non-disclosure agreements. The House is now set to act, and the Justice Department could prosecute as a result. Black's lawyers claim congressional overreach and insist he knew nothing of Epstein's crime, but we don't know the truth. The committee isn't buying those excuses. Black had extensive financial ties to Epstein, paying him tens of millions of dollars after Epstein was already a convicted sex offender in Florida. This is not partisan theater, as it is a rare instance where Republicans and Democrats have united to hold Black accountable. This is about whether wealthy, connected elites are above the law. Congress is asserting its subpoena power as they continue to get to the bottom of the Epstein network. Contrary to the narrative set by the fake news, more has been unearthed about Epstein and his cohorts throughout the Trump administration than ever before. Survivors and the public deserve answers, and they're finally beginning to get them. No member of the power elite should get to hide behind lawyers and NDAs, I guess they're called, non-disclosure agreements, when the truth about pedophile networks is on the line. The rights and the dignity of the survivors should come first. Meanwhile, Xi Jinping, the Chinese leader, doesn't look very well. Rumors about the Chinese president Xi Jinping's health are swirling after an awkward moment at the BRICS summit in India. Indian Prime Minister Narendra Modi posed mid-speech to ask the chairman of China, CCP, Xi, whether he was okay, after the Chinese leader appeared shaken, confused, and uncomfortable. Xi later left the conference early, skipping an important gala dinner, which has only added fuel to the fire when it comes to speculation. Many foreign policy experts have speculated that Xi is dealing with some serious health issues. It's hard to say for sure, as the Chinese Politburo would never admit this, no matter how obvious it might become. President Xi is not at Biden's level of being unwell, but it's obviously something nearby. The strong man is struggling. You can see that if you look at the video. I looked at it several times. Perhaps the political pressure of squaring off against President Trump in the realm of geopolitics has the communist dictator feeling down. Chairman Xi has concentrated power with no clear successor, making his health a state secret and a strategic vulnerability. It is known that he is unhappy with the Chinese military. This gives even more of an advantage to President Trump. Trump's relentless economic and strategic pressure has left China exposed. When the man who claims to be America's peer competitor can't even finish a summit without raising serious health questions, it undercuts the image of an invincible China. Xi is clearly under pressure, and perhaps he's breaking down. Maybe he just can't take the heat. Meanwhile, President Trump embraces being an octogenarian with boundless energy and indomitable will. Despite the Chi-Com should consider ousting their lifetime president, attempt to find someone amongst them with the stones of face to face off against 47. Not that it would help. See, America under President Trump is a juggernaut, and China's days of masquerading as a serious world power are numbered. For the first time, America is challenging the Chinese communists, and it's clear that Xi is under pressure. Meanwhile, Vice President J.D. Vance is exposing the injustice behind the H-1B visas. During a recent appearance on the All In podcast, Vance said the program should attract exceptional foreign talent that strengthens America, not let companies fire Americans and hire cheap foreign workers. He called out the classic scam, replacing a $60,000 American accountant with a $45,000 foreign hire. The Trump administration already rolled out a weighted lottery favoring higher skilled, higher paid applicants. Additional proposals include a hefty fee on certain petitions and ending the grace period for laid off H-1B workers. An earlier $100,000 payment requirement remains tied up in the federal courts, but the direction towards protecting American workers under this administration is pretty clear. Vance and Trump are on the side of the American workers. Big tech and corporate interests want cheap labor version to maximize their profits. It's not about bringing over the best talent, because the vast majority of the best talent is right here at home in the United States. President Trump's team is using every administrative tool available to protect American workers because Congress is simply too crippled to act. H-1B gravy train for the globalists may finally be coming to an end. A sudden anti-artificial intelligence alarm is being blared from Bill Gates and the Democrat Party. This week, globalist Bill Gates pledged at least $1 billion to his foundation, colloquially known as the Epstein Fund, to artificial intelligence can become what he calls a great equalizer between rich and poor. So in other words, he's pushing to techno-communism after his global warming alarmists failed to produce the exact same goal. The same week, Democrats started treating AI doom as a midterm election strategy. They say it will bring job losses. It's a danger to children. The machines are out of control. There's too much noise. This is irresponsible alarmism. Attorney General Todd Blanche exposed the effort for what it is, an effort to influence the midterms. President Trump has rightfully called the panic another hoax from the radical left. Here's the real play. Globalists and Democrats don't want competing American companies and free citizens building this powerful new technology. They want the state, the foundations, the NGOs, and the regulators holding the keys. They want rules written in Washington by the globalists and for the globalists. As Rahm Emanuel, the former mayor of Chicago, former White House chief of staff, said, never let a good crisis go to waste. And in this case, the crisis is too much technological progress by the United States. Of course, there are real concerns with the development of AI. They shouldn't be glossed over, really, but they should not be make us afraid to innovate America or to have America win the AI race, ethically and with respect for the rights of the people. Only, of course, if it is led by private competitors and open markets with government setting common sense rules, but not massive restrictions overseen by groups like the United Nations or the World Health Organization. Everything Bill Gates turns to, well, you know what. It will be no different with AI and nascent technologies. So I say reject the fear and trust in Trump. Meanwhile, White House Chief of Staff Susie Wiles, my friend all the way back to the 1980 Reagan campaign, the first woman chief of staff in American history, first announced she is cancer-free 6 months after an early-stage breast cancer diagnosis. This is great news for which my wife, who's also a cancer survivor, and I prayed fervently. Pathology results from the Mayo Clinic came back clear, and Susie Wiles has made a speedy recovery. Wiles thanked her family, doctors, supporters, and particularly President Trump for unwavering support in this health crisis. President Trump previously called her one of the best chiefs of staff in history and credited her crucial role in the 2024 victory, his amazing comeback. There is no hyperbole. She is the first female White House chief of staff, a trailblazer, and a true icon. Her laser focus has helped President Trump achieve a litany of successes throughout his second term in office. While fighting cancer, Susie Wiles kept the White House running and advanced the America First agenda. No drama, no self-pity, just quiet strength and results. She sustained a number of unfair and inaccurate personal attacks because anyone who doesn't get their way seems to blame the White House chief of staff. It's not the way it works. In a sane world, Susie Wiles would be celebrated as a feminist hero. Instead, she's scorned, reviled by the leftists who supposedly support equality. Nonetheless, she's unfazed and unshakable in the face of this hate and the pushback. The enemies of MAGA would have loved to see her step back during her illness, but she refused to relent. America is blessed for her service. It is a fact of life that every president has to have people around him who occasionally say no. And of course, the supplicants always blame the staff. They never blame the principal. Susie Wiles has done an extraordinary job protecting the president, but recognizing that Donald Trump is different than any other president or political figure in American history. He isn't managed, he isn't handled, he isn't scripted. What you see is what you get. It's a difficult job, particularly when you have these serious health issues. My understanding, the president actually set up a bedroom for her in the White House so that she could undergo her treatments during the time that she continued to serve as the White House chief of staff, never stepping down from the position. So this is a moment to thank God for her complete and total recovery and the fact that she is now cancer-free. As I said, my wife and I prayed for this, and I feel a special kinship with Susie Wiles because of my own wife's struggle with cancer. I'm Roger Stone. You're listening to The Stone Zone. Don't go away, because when we come back, we'll talk about how the Trump administration is using never-before laws to deport an ISIS plotter.
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12: A new study published in JAMA Cardiology found that patients with atrial fibrillation can use smartphones to monitor their heart rhythm from home before treatment. Researchers at Karolinska Institute found the approach reduced last-minute procedure cancellations by nearly 95%, helping patients avoid unnecessary visits while saving valuable healthcare resources. If you have an irregular heartbeat, ask your healthcare provider about home monitoring options. According to Dr. Joe Dispenza's Four Pillars of Healing, the mind holds incredible influence over the body. By focusing on elevated future-oriented thoughts, you can rewire your brain, shift your emotional state, and support real physical transformation. 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Ancient Greek philosopher Epictetus once said, "You become what you give your thoughts to," and modern neuroscience agrees. I'm Yana Derulis for the Worldwide News Network.
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13: Dr. Abdul El Sayed, this drives me nuts. I just don't get why people, you know, say they're doctors when they're actually not. We saw this with Dr. Jill Biden, right? I'm a doctor. Are you? Really? How many patients have you treated? Did you go through a residency? Did you go through medical school? Did you go through the things that my wife has? My wife's an ER doctor. They have shared this once or twice. And while I'm not an ER doctor, I'm sure that I'm not going to brag ever that I am, I see what she goes through on a daily basis. She worked this week, Tuesday, Wednesday, Friday, 12-hour shifts, which really aren't 12 hours because they're more like 14, 15. Because when she comes home, instead of like resting, she actually does this thing called charting, where she has to go through all of her patient charts to make sure that everything that she recommended is on the up and up, because we are in a very legal culture where if you get one thing wrong as a doctor, even one, you will be sued. Even one thing. And I get it completely. Like, you know, you go to a doctor, he or she says one thing, and then, well, the prognosis is something different than it should have been. All right, I get your gripe, but at the same time, she has to be perfect. There is no job in this world where you have to be perfect, quite like an ER doctor. And my wife strives to be that on a daily basis. Well, Dr. Abdul El Sayed, this guy, says that, well, you know, actually, I've saved more lives than any doctor ever has, despite the fact that he does not have a medical license. You don't have a medical license, you can't call yourself a doctor. I don't care about what degree you got in college. I'm sorry, I just don't. I see it on a daily basis with my wife, right? This is a whole bowl of wrong. Anyway, here is Dr. El Sayed talking about, well, I am a doctor.
14: You got attacked by your rivals for calling yourself a physician, not just a doctor, even though you don't have a valid state medical license in New York or Michigan, which apparently is what you need legally to call yourself a physician. Do you wish you'd just stuck to calling yourself a doctor, which you are, to avoid all of this controversy and attacks on your physician status?
15: You know, at the end of the day, it's not about whether or not I'm a physician or a doctor. The question is, can you see a doctor?
13: Oh.
15: It's not about my education. It's about whether or not your kid gets good at education. So,
14: well,
15: I'm just not spending
14: that's a good
15: time.
14: Line, but people would say it's also about, did you tell the truth?
15: Well, I would say that I was the health director for the city of Detroit, and I've done more to provide more people health care or eliminate their medical debt than most doctors have done in their practice career.
13: Oh, screw you. Honestly.
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2: 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This is the Stone Zone with Roger Stone.
16: Roger Stone, who's a very, very, one of the smartest political minds. Roger Stone was persecuted. People forget he's actually a brilliant, brilliant political analyst.
2: Now, get in the zone. It's the Stone Zone. Here's Roger Stone.
8: You are now re-entering the Stone Zone. And I'm your host, Roger Stone. The Trump Justice Department just made history. For the first time ever, the Alien Terrorist Removal Court, which was created in 1996 and left unused for almost three decades, was used to deport an Afghan woman who supported an ISIS-inspired Election Day mass shooting plot. Nazira Haji Zada, a permanent resident of Fort Worth, Texas, admitted that she is an alien terrorist. She backed her son and son-in-law's plan to carry out a mass shooting around the 2024 election. The men bought guns and ammo from an undercover FBI agent. One perpetrator got 15 years, while the other one currently awaits sentencing. The family sold property and bought one-way tickets to Kabul while the attackers planned to stay behind. FBI Director Kash Patel and the Department of Homeland Security Secretary Mark Wayne Mullen hailed the removal. It shows how the Trump administration is using all the tools at their disposal to rid the country of foreign threats. Previous administrations essentially lacked the political will to do so. Those who plot terrorism against America lose the right to live here. How simple can this be? President Trump's team is using every lawful tool available to protect national security and make our nation safe. The revolving door for terrorist supporters has been slammed shut, and frankly, we have President Trump to thank for that. Meanwhile, an internal FBI email reveals that an FBI agent wanted to open a criminal investigation into Elon Musk for his work with the Department of Government Efficiency, or DOGE. Agent Kevin Gornad pitched charging Elon Musk over a government email about weekly accomplishments, claiming it violated security policy and that Musk was generating income by posting about it on X. The FBI agent even compared it to Hillary Clinton's private server, while noting that the FBI declined to prosecute her. He offered to write the case opening and find a prosecutor, adding, "No, I'm not kidding." Senator Chuck Grassley, chairman of the Senate Judiciary Committee, released the email. The agent, thank goodness, is no longer with the FBI. So Elon Musk, who I think has done more for the First Amendment than anyone other than the Founding Fathers, sacrificed time and reputation to help drain the swamp and get President Trump a second term. The deep state's response was to try to weaponize and target him criminally. This is another disgusting example of the weaponization of our criminal justice system. The bureaucracy was out to make Musk into a criminal because he was taking direct aid at them, rooting out waste, fraud, and corruption. He was working to cut them down to size, and the DOGE initiative was an extremely popular success that is still in effect in many ways throughout the Trump administration. I'm Roger Stone. You're listening to Stone Zone. Don't go away, because we'll be right back with more politics on the other side.

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4: We're going to start this newscast with a story about an island off Long Island to the south of it. Officials say a barbecue triggered a fire that destroyed a home on Fire Island on Wednesday. Andrew Whitman reports.
5: The fire broke out around 1:15 p.m. Wednesday at the house on Ocean Walk in the Pines. That's in the Fire Island Pines section of the popular Long Island summer spot. The house was occupied. No one was injured. Flames collapsed the roof of the multi-story house. Firefighters worked to make sure the flames did not spread to any of the neighbors. There was some damage to the nearby boardwalk. Officials say the house is a complete loss.
4: The New York State Attorney General, Letitia James, is calling on workers with information about unsafe AI developments to come forward. Natalie Migliori reports.
6: The AG's office opened an online portal for AI researchers and industry insiders to report unsafe and illegal conduct that may put New Yorkers at risk following recent cybersecurity and economic concerns. It comes as state lawmakers call on the governor to sign the AI Labor Information Act, aimed at protecting working people from AI. If signed, New York would become the first state in the country studying how AI is changing both the labor market and large industries overall.
4: And now on to the weather forecast and a warning, it's not very good.
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0: WLIR Weather.
4: Yes, quite a lot of rain coming our way, I'm afraid, from the Atlantic. So we're okay until Saturday, and then Sunday, Monday, Tuesday, Wednesday and Thursday of next week, pretty much cloudy and rainy all day long, with temperatures not bad, though, around the 60 mark. Hopefully that helps you if you're planning a sailing trip this coming weekend or early next week. And that's the news for Long Island on WLIR, Long Island's most listened to radio station. I'm John Tarrant.
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9: There's a lot happening at the Kennedy Center right now, including a legal battle. Worldwide News Network's Washington correspondent Stacey Lynn has three big things that you need to know.
10: First, the center is temporarily closed because of safety concerns over the condition of the aging building. Officials say it will be closed for at least 7 days while they assess areas with severe structural deterioration. Second, the Kennedy Center Board has voted to close the building indefinitely for major repairs. And third, a federal judge is requiring the center to give 30 days notice before making any major changes, including demolition. President Trump has said he'd help restore the Performing Arts Center, but only under the condition that his name is on the building.
11: If we don't do that, it's going to close. It'll end up being ripped down.
10: Stacey Lynn, Worldwide News Network, Washington.
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3: Worldwide News Network update. I'm Lisa Ritchie. Former Senate Minority Whip John Kyle is dead at the age of 84. The Arizona Republican's family announced his death earlier today. Kyle was sworn into the Senate in 1995 and then retired in 2013. He did return briefly in 2018 to fill the seat of former Senator John McCain. Kyle served in the House as well from 1987 to 1995. The top official at the U.S. Postal Service says that the agency has stopped working on developing a controversial computer system that was central to President Trump's effort to limit mail voting after the Supreme Court rejected his executive order this week. There is an injunction, so we're not doing anything, Postmaster General David Steiner told the Associated Press. This is the Worldwide News Network.
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1: Roger Stone, who's a very, very, one of the smartest political minds. Roger Stone was persecuted. People forget he's actually a brilliant, brilliant political analyst.
0: Now, get in the zone. It's the Stone Zone. Here's Roger Stone.
2: Welcome back to the Stone Zone. Pro-gun control politicians keep selling the same line to the public that pass one more rule and the shootings will decrease. They want new hoops for gun owners, including restrictive storage mandates that would make accessing guns legally impossible to confront an intruder. This is part of their death by a thousand cuts method to eliminate our Second Amendment rights. But a study published in Crime and Delinquency has made their efforts much more difficult. You see, researchers looked at American gun owners and found that 90% reported some firearms safety instructions. About 70% got informal training from family and friends, showing how the culture of responsibility already exists in the gun-owning community. The strongest predictor of secure storage was not due to lawmakers passing a bill, patting themselves on the back afterward. After all, Governor Kathy Hochul wants to pass a bill that says if you own a gun, it must be kept in a safe within your home or office. But who's going to check on where your gun is kept? Seems to me like an enormous unconstitutional restriction on the Second Amendment, as well as an invasion of privacy. According to the new study, state laws requiring locked storage on the books in 26 states in the District of Columbia had no relationship with whether gun owners actually store guns securely. The New York State law proposed by Hochul would be no different. This is bad news for well-funded special interest groups like Gabby Giffords, Everytown, and every Democrat who wants to criminalize gun ownership instead of teaching safety. Law-abiding Americans already train, they already store. It's the inner-city thugs who are committed to gun crimes, the same thugs who Democrats want to let back on the street without cash bail. Their policies are designed to destabilize us and force us to give up our rights. We need to tell them not one more inch and then show them, if absolutely necessary, that we will vote them out if they continue to infringe our Second Amendment rights. Meanwhile, there is new hope for Alzheimer's sufferers. A large study of more than 121 older adults found that popular osteoporosis drugs were linked to significantly lower risk of Alzheimer's and related dementias. Users saw a 16% lower risk versus no osteoporosis medication and 24% lower versus other bone drugs. Researchers point to a bone drain axis, the idea that bone health and brain health are connected. The study is still observational, no proof of causation, and the authors call for clinical trials. Still, the signal is encouraging for families who have been forced to endure the tragedy of watching loved ones fade. This cruel and torturous death sentence is something that will be preventable in the near future as medical technology evidently progresses rapidly. Coming power of artificial intelligence also offers real hope against Alzheimer's and other devastating conditions. While there are many troubling aspects over the development of this technology, there is hope that the pain and suffering of millions can be alleviated. Every advance that slows or prevents the disease is worth celebrating. These are the sort of developments that the responsible development of data centers can help usher in. As I have pointed out repeatedly, data centers do not have to use local water, nor do they need to use local electricity. That is a canard. There are technologies which require cooling with no local water and a completely independent closed-loop source of electricity so that you don't have to tap into the grid, and therefore data centers don't drive electricity costs higher. That technology exists. In fact, there are multiple technologies, both for cooling and to generate the electricity necessary to operate data centers. Data centers are being used by both those on the far right and the far left without being honest about the facts. I'm Roger Stone, bringing you the truth about data centers right here in the Stone Zone. Thanks for joining us until tomorrow. God bless you and Godspeed. By the way, we're here 5 days a week talking about news, history, politics, food, style, and more. Until tomorrow, God bless you and Godspeed.
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4: I'm Lisa Ritchie. President Trump hosted a White House Rose Garden dinner tonight for Interior Secretary Doug Burgum and a group of over 100 American hunters, anglers, outdoorsmen, and industry representatives. Trump said hunters and fishermen will now be able to use millions more acres of public land.
5: This builds on our actions in August that opened up another 92 million acres of federal land across 32 states.
4: He went on to tout an order protecting the use of lead ammunition by hunters. Palestinian Authority President Mahmoud Abbas is being banned from attending this year's United Nations General Assembly in New York.
6: Palestinians in the West Bank have confirmed the leader of the Palestinian Authority, Mahmoud Abbas, will not be attending this year's high-level debate at the UN General Assembly, which starts in just over a week's time. UN headquarters in New York is considering allowing Abbas to participate in Leaders Week remotely. It's the second year in a row Abbas has been prevented from traveling to New York for the General Assembly of the World Body. The State Department in Washington cites the Palestinian Authority's failure to carry out reforms. The Palestinians of Gaza, represented by Hamas, will not be in attendance, of course, but Israeli Prime Minister Benjamin Netanyahu will be attending, despite threats from New York's Mayor Zohra Mamdani to have him arrested for alleged war crimes. From the Foreign Desk, John Turrett, Worldwide News Network.
4: Voting has begun in Russia's parliamentary election, with the main Kremlin party poised to retain its overwhelming grip on the lower house. The political and economic environment has visibly changed since the Russian invasion of Ukraine. Economic costs are increasing. Ukrainian strikes on Russian oil refineries and logistical facilities have inflicted massive damage, and the public is increasingly nervous and fatigued by the war. Voting started Friday in Russia's Far East. Human remains found in the Grand Canyon this week were those of the last remaining person after the deadly flash flooding in last August. The victim's wife said today the discovery of 53-year-old Timothy Allen Smith brought the death toll to three from the flooding that devastated the Phantom Ranch area at the canyon bottom and damaged the water pipeline serving the South Rim. Smith was a pilot from western Wyoming's Star Valley. President Trump says the Kennedy Center will be ripped down if he doesn't get recognition for renovating the building.
5: Because frankly, if we don't do that, it's going to close. It'll end up being ripped down. It's in very, very bad shape, very dangerous shape.
4: The Kennedy Center for the Performing Arts was opened in 1971 in Washington, D.C. as a living memorial to the late President Kennedy. Last year, Congress appropriated over $250 million for its renovation. This is the Worldwide News Network.
0: WABC News.
4: The NYPD is gearing up for security for next week's UN General Assembly. Mayor Mamdani says expect delays.
7: There will be rolling pedestrian and vehicle closures, both surrounding the UN building and across the city as delegations travel. At certain times, portions of the FDR will be closed. New Yorkers can also expect disruptions to ferry service during this period of time.
4: Temporary flight restrictions will also take effect, and unauthorized drone use will be investigated. An investigation is underway after a woman was found dead inside a trash can in Brooklyn. Police say someone called 911 Wednesday afternoon to report an unresponsive woman in a parking lot near Plum Beach. Authorities have not identified the woman or discussed any possible cause of death. City health officials say nearly two dozen New Yorkers have been diagnosed with West Nile virus since the city's first human case of the year was reported last month. Dr. Cheryl Holder says you can get it from mosquito bites.
8: So there's more contact, people are out, and mosquitoes are definitely more active in the warm weather and they do bite.
4: Use mosquito repellent, remove any standing water from your property, and wear long sleeves and pants when necessary. NJ Transit riders, check your schedules. The new Portal Bridge is almost complete, and beginning October 11th, all train lines outside of Atlantic City will see some train times change and others outright canceled due to the construction. Regular service is expected to resume on November 15th. Your forecast from the 77 WABC Weather Center. Tonight, cloudy, scattered showers, the low 71 degrees, and tomorrow, calling for a mix of sun and clouds, much less humid, more comfortable with a high of 81. It's partly cloudy outside of our Midtown studios. I'm Lisa Ritchie for 77 WABC News.
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9: You voted for this guy, you got what you deserve. I get those on my accounts every day in big numbers. First of all, again, I'm talking to a computer, a bot, but I didn't vote for this guy. And they try to say that like 40% of Jews, that's not right. That is way overblown. I mean, look, if one Jew voted for this guy, that's way too many. You should be ashamed of yourself and honestly convert. Any Jew that voted for Brad Lander, this piece of garbage lowlife, any Jew that voted for Mamdani should just convert. Do us all a favor, the real Jews, and leave, okay? But they tend to exaggerate that number, Noam. I think you know that.
10: Yeah.
9: Maybe it's like 20%, which again is still way too high, but I don't know. I'm at a loss for words, and I'm a radio guy. I'm at a loss for words. How could anybody in this city who's not Muslim or radical Islam or defend this guy? How? He has now found a way in less than 6 months, forgetting about the economic damage that he's already doing to this city. Freezing rents. You know what that's going to do? That's going to destroy buildings all over town. Making people like Ken Griffin spend money in Miami. Taxing. That nonsense budget where he got bailed out by the governor that doesn't give one penny to the cops. Or, God forbid, at a fifth firefighter. Forgetting about all that. He has found a way in less than 6 months to say something nasty about just about every ethnic group in the city.
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1: This is John Catsimatidis. Live long and prosper. My motto on most of my shows. And we want all Americans to live long and prosper. The amount of chemicals companies been putting into our food for the last 30 years. Why? They want it to last longer on the shelves. Well, I have to thank President Trump, Secretary Kennedy, and Dr. Oz. They went to war with putting chemicals in our food in America. Lately, General Mills, no more dyes in the General Mills cereals. Kellogg's, no more chemicals in our cereals. My favorite, M&M's. Starting in August, all the M&M's that go to Amazon have no more chemicals in their M&M's, but the ones that go to supermarkets do. What is the truth? No chemicals in our food. I want Americans to live longer. Live long and prosper. I'm John Catsimatidis, and that's the Cats Corner.
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2: Around 24 protesters in San Francisco gathered earlier today to express their disapproval of artificial intelligence.
3: We're thankfully seeing some pushes from politicians and from the lab CEOs themselves towards reining in this technology, but we really need a groundswell of public support to make that happen.
2: The protests, dubbed the Stop the AI Race, took place during the final day of the Dreamforce conference, which highlighted how AI can improve work and daily life. An F-16 pilot is said to be conscious and alert after his plane crashed in Blair Township. That's in northern Michigan, about 2 hours north of Grand Rapids. The pilot was able to parachute out of the plane before it went down. Billowing smoke and flames could be seen from the crash site. No reports of anyone on the ground being hurt or any homes in the area damaged. Lisa Ritchie, Worldwide News Network.
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5: Wanted to be Italian. Now, all that changed, of course, after October the 7th, when I became the king of all Jews. But Mom Donnie is at it again. And it's not just about the Jewish people, as I stated earlier. We know that him, his wife, his father, they're raging anti-Semites. He hates everybody. Right? I mean, he screwed the Irish with that horrible speech on St. Patrick's Day. He screwed the Puerto Ricans by just skipping their breakfast. He screwed the Catholics not going to Ronald Hicks' installation. He screwed the Germans. And now the Italians. They built this city. They built the subway system. I mean, come on, they founded America, Christopher Columbus. He walked by the Columbus statue. It's still on social media and gave it the finger. How could anybody in this city, and I mean this now, now I've really had enough. How could anybody in this city or even D.C. have anything nice to say about this creep? I know you're not Italian, Brian Kilmeade, but you have a lot of friends that are, I'm sure. This guy is just unbelievable, no?
6: Listen, I got to get to Justin and get you proper research. I'm half Italian.
5: Oh.
6: Justin Giordano should know that about me. Can any work Wikipedia? I mean, anyone would go to... my mom was Italian. My dad's Irish. So they're all from, whether it's Ozone Park or Sheepshead Bay, that's where my family went to before they moved to Long Island, and they all came out here at one time over to Massapequa. So, I mean, it is unbelievable. They have great pride in their Italian background, more than the Irish did on my side of the family. The Irish were like, okay, that's where we were. This is where we are. The Italians were always talking about Italy, always talking about bringing back tradition. So this is a taunting right now. If he got elected as a polarizing figure and showed up at the Puerto Rican Day Parade and did all the opposite things you did, was hanging out with Cardinal, you know, I think he's a Cardinal, Ron Hicks, you know, showed up there and was squeezed. And then I go, wait a second, he's putting on an act. But this guy's saying, no, I don't really like these people. I don't see a role for these people, and I will taunt them. So either he's got the worst staff in the world, and I don't think he does, or they know exactly what they're doing.
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0: executing
1: a president
0: the rule of law.
1: Saying in advance that
0: are you
1: he
0: done
1: loses
0: with your campaign
1: election?
0: Ad? By the way,
1: it's been rigged.
0: I want to know how your wealth increased 4,000% since you became a United States Senator. That's a magic act. All Americans should be available.
1: Mr. Patel.
2: Let's knock it off.
3: Knock it off.
2: Senator Welch, proceed to ask your questions, and the witness will answer the questions.
1: Thank you very much, Mr. Chairman.
3: I love it.
1: Mr.
3: Knock it off. How dare you bring up that Peter Welch, his wealth has increased 4,000%. That's like Pelosi, Babe Ruthian kind of numbers. And you could see this with so many people in Congress that they get there. They're earning $174,000 a year, which used to be a big deal. But when you've got to live in two parts of the country, Washington and then whatever district you're representing, and if you have a family, that's not going to quite do it. So I understand if you do speeches, but these investments that these people make always seem to Gordon Gekko hit the jackpot kind of thing. So that was a great question by Patel. And that's what you like about all the Trump officials, cabinet members, when they appear before Congress, they are not going to take any BS and they're going to go on the offensive, whether it's Pete Hegseth, whether it's Scott Bessent, and obviously FBI Director Cash Patel. Anyway, this is Joe Concha. This is Joe Concha at Night. We wrap this puppy up in just a moment.
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11: Worldwide News Network update. I'm Lisa Ritchie. New York City's police force is gearing up security for next week's UN General Assembly. Mayor Mamdani says expect delays.
12: There will be rolling pedestrian and vehicle closures, both surrounding the UN building and across the city as delegations travel. At certain times, portions of the FDR will be closed. New Yorkers can also expect disruptions to ferry service during this period of time.
11: Temporary flight restrictions will also take effect, and unauthorized drone use will be investigated. Demonstrations are expected. The vote count is over in Sweden's parliamentary elections. The center-left opposition party won a 3-seat majority over the ruling right-wing bloc. Center-right Prime Minister Ulf Kristersson posted a story on X shortly after the final results, saying that he would resign from his position. This is the Worldwide News Network.
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2: I'm Lisa Ritchie. Lance Schroyer will not be the next head of ICE after the Trump administration pulled his name as the nominee.
3: The move comes after Schroyer's nomination stalled in the Senate. Republican Senator Rand Paul had been holding up the process. He was seeking more information from the administration about shootings involving federal immigration agents in Minneapolis before allowing a confirmation hearing. Schroyer is a former Oklahoma state trooper who has served as a senior advisor to Homeland Security Secretary Mark Wayne Mullen. The White House has not said why it decided to withdraw his nomination. The move leaves ICE without a Senate-confirmed director as the agency carries out the Trump administration's immigration enforcement and deportation efforts. Stacy Lynn, Worldwide News Network, Washington.
2: The U.S. military is using laser weapons to shoot down cartel-linked drones in the Rio Grande Valley. News Nation's Allie Bradley spoke with patrol agent Jared Ashby.
4: Border Patrol itself isn't firing that high-energy laser. Ashby says CBP is using signal-based counter-drone technology like a jammer while the military operates that high-energy system. Now, these drones are also operating as guides. Ashby says cartel operators on the Mexican side of the border are actually using them to guide groups into the U.S. remotely without a smuggler ever having to travel across the border or link up with that group.
2: Military officials say the laser deployment has coincided with a roughly 75% decline in the number of drones detected. President Trump hosted a White House Rose Garden dinner tonight for Interior Secretary Doug Burgum and a group of over 100 American hunters, anglers, outdoorsmen, and industry representatives.
5: As president, I will always protect your Second Amendment. On day one, I ended Joe Biden's war on gun owners. I abolished Biden's so-called zero-tolerance policy that put law-abiding gun dealers out of business. They were out of business.
2: He also spoke of opening up more federal land for hunters and fishermen. The Senate race in Texas between Democrat James Tallarico and Republican Attorney General Ken Paxton is now neck and neck heading into the midterm elections. News Nation's Brooke Schaefer reports that Republicans are losing support from a key group.
6: Texas Hispanic voters who voted for Trump in 2024 now support Democrat Tallarico by 15 points. These same voters disapprove of President Trump 53-41%. 51% think the state is on the wrong track. Trump won Texas by about 14 points 2 years ago.
2: A Tallarico win would put Democrats a step closer to controlling the Senate, with Republicans currently holding a six-seat advantage. A fourth person has died of the measles, and Pennsylvania's health department wants help from the CDC. This is the Worldwide News Network.
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2: Mayor Zoran Mamdani is marking a major milestone in his street repaving project. The mayor was in Brooklyn this morning to help fill the 200,000th pothole this year. Back in April, the city marked the most number of potholes filled in 100 days over the past decade. Residents are encouraged to call 311 with any pothole or road complaint for timely repairs. The New York City Council is calling on the court to dismiss Mayor Mamdani's lawsuit against giving paraprofessionals a one-time pay boost of $1,000. UFT President Michael Mulgrew.
7: The mayor made a promise. He promised the paraprofessionals that we would fix this. We would get this done. We tried to do it. We are continuing to try to do it.
2: City Council Speaker Julie Menin says the $10,000 one-time bonus for each is a result of the Adams and Mamdani's administration's failure to address a shortage of school paras. An NYPD officer is accused of abusing his authority. Court documents show August 30th, Officer Luis Triunfel used his department-issued cell phone to run a license plate search. A night later, he went to the friend's house and stole a safe, which contained $9,500 in cash, over $38,000 in jewelry, and some critical legal documents. He's also accused of damaging the building's surveillance system. Cops were tipped off when Triunfel searched the police database for his own name. Comedian and actress Rosie O'Donnell is joining the Broadway cast of The Rocky Horror Show. She'll join the production as narrator from October 6th through the 18th, filling in for Tony nominee Rachel Dratch, who's taking a short leave and will return October 20th. Your forecast from the 77 WABC Weather Center. Tonight, clouds and scattered showers, the low 71. Tomorrow, a mix of sun and clouds, less humid, the high 81. It is partly cloudy outside of our Midtown studios. I'm Lisa Ritchie for 77 WABC News.
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8: Hateful Sonny Halston on The View. I don't know where they got these clowns from. 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
9: There are times when I walk into a community and I see American flags all over the community, and I suddenly feel unsafe because there is a section of this country that has co-opted the American flag, and they equate being an American or an American flag with white supremacy, and that should never be
10: ever
9: the symbol of white supremacy, but they have weaponized.
10: Because the flag belongs to all of us.
9: It does belong to all of us.
11: So I stand by that.
12: Yeah, and it's something you've said and been very consistent about, and I've heard it from other people of color, for
11: well,
12: sure.
11: Well, I was going to say, what's interesting is that this is not a new conversation amongst the black community, in the black community.
8: So Sunny Halston declaring that she gets nervous when she sees an American flag. Folks, I'll just say this. Don't you see the con? Sunny Halston is a multimillionaire. Her husband is a doctor. Do you think she has anything relatable to your life except running game, telling you what you want to hear? And I'm not a conspiracy guy. As I said on the Midnight Show, you listen to this program, you know conspiracies turn me off. They really do. I think you're nutty if you believe in conspiracies. But in this case, I said, wait a New York minute. Lindsey Graham comes back from Ukraine and all of this happens in a matter of minutes and hours. Well, President Trump speaking out, declaring that in all likelihood, this is hereditary from his father and that no foul play is involved.
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1: 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Feisty, fearless, and fair. She's an Emmy-winning journalist from the White House to war zones, telling all sides of the story. This is

0: saying he has a big decision to make, and it deals with Iran. Do I want to go in and annihilate them, or do I want to hold off? I would say that's a pretty big decision. And President Trump is weighing a lot of different factors, also saying that he is expecting to be meeting with some of the Gulf leaders next week when he comes to New York for the UN General Assembly. The stakes could not be higher. He's also looking at, of course, what's going on in the world. He's looking at the midterms. And most importantly, he's looking at, hopefully, what he believes is the decimation of Iran. He knows that they are falling apart from within. The question is, how long will that take? And does he need to do a couple final blows to finish it off? 1-800-848-9222. 1-800-848-9222. And you are listening to The Rita Cosby Show. And also tonight, Abdul El-Sayed getting more heat about his comments. Now, this is a guy who still will not condemn Hassan Piker, who just made even more vile remarks, essentially saying that the U.S. is worse than Al-Qaeda. We're going to get to that in a moment because he has become sort of the new head of the Democratic National Committee for all intents and purposes, because clearly the Democrats will do anything to win. They'll coddle El-Sayed, who they've had problems with. Even Chuck Schumer, who knows that El-Sayed has come out and said that he actually believes that he essentially says, you know, I don't think Chuck Schumer should be in leadership anymore in the Senate. He's essentially saying that Chuck Schumer should no longer be in power. And yet, when he goes to meet him secretly in Washington, they have a meeting with about a dozen Democratic senators and El-Sayed, kind of like, remember when Mamdani snuck in and had his meeting via AOC with Hakeem Jeffries and everybody? So he goes down there, and afterwards, Chuck Schumer is folding like a cheap suit, coming out and saying, oh, he's so great. We have to win Michigan. I don't care if he wants me out. I don't care if he hates me. We have to win Michigan because El-Sayed is such a wonderful guy. To me, I feel like so many of these Democrats have lost their moral compass. They have lost their guidepost. What's going on that they are willing to suddenly, you've got a guy like Abdul El-Sayed and a lot of the controversies with him and his partnerships with Hassan Piker and others, and they're willing to just kind of turn a blind eye because they just want to win. They don't even hide it anymore. You know, long were the days where you'd kind of used to say, oh, no, it's a nice person, you know, privately. We want them to win. Now they just kind of say, we got to win Michigan. That's their feeling. And they want to keep that seat because it's Gary Peters' seat who is retiring. Gary Peters, by the way, says Abdul El-Sayed is a great guy. But they don't want that seat to flip red. Because if it flips red and it goes to a great guy like Mike Rogers, who is a former Army guy, he's a former FBI guy, he's a former chairman of the House Intel Committee. We love Mike Rogers. He's a great guy. If he can flip that seat and make it a red seat from a Democrat, it's pretty much guaranteed that the Republicans will keep the Senate. So that is a biggie. By the way, tonight I was out to dinner with John Katz and Judge Weinberg. I also always have the pleasure with them on Katz and Cosby with about 10 U.S. senators. So we were just having a powerhouse dinner with a whole bunch of them. And we'll talk more about that, I'm sure, tomorrow. But you could tell they realize the stakes could not be higher, that this is a choice between common sense and communist crazies. That's probably the best way to describe it. CC or CS, right? That's the best way to describe it. 1-800-848-9222. 1-800-848-9222. And here's Abdul El-Sayed. He's on MS now. And he has asked, you know what? What about Sharia law? You know, will you condemn Sharia law? That's basically where you can kill your wife if you think she cheated on you. That's lovely. What about also that if you maybe are showing your shoulders and you're a woman? Sorry, that's not allowed. It's Stone Age, remember? That's what this is. Remember, we played that crazy preacher that time who said he wanted to hit his wife. As long as you hit her on this side of the toothbrush, it's okay. Remember, that was crazy. And that's what they preach. But Abdul El-Sayed will not back away from it, just like he's not backing away from Hassan Piker. And here he is on MS Now, not exactly a hard-hitting station, and he still was trying to dodge and weave on the issue of Sharia law. Listen to this one, guys.
1: Do you believe criticisms of Sharia law are rooted in white supremacy?
2: Look, I think if you're actively trying to go after Sharia law, it's because you're trying to change the conversation.
0: If you're going after Sharia law, you're trying to change the conversation. No, he's trying to change the conversation because he doesn't want to talk about Sharia law. He doesn't want to talk about any of these things. He doesn't want to talk about Hassan Piker. He doesn't want to talk about football. Remember, he doesn't like football, but now he likes football. So there is a lot there. So he goes to Washington. He meets with all these senators. And listen to Democrat from Oregon, Jeff Merkley, who said he can't wait to work with such a wonderful, fine, upstanding man as Abdul El-Sayed. I call him the street fighter. Here it is.
3: How'd it go?
4: Well, I enjoyed the conversation about health care and how important it is to get rid of the gaps that American families are falling into all the time. And we all have to recognize that what Republicans have done on Medicaid is going to hurt so many millions of Americans, already hurting them. And to have a champion for health care and the vision of the Foundations for Families to Thrive through investments in education and health care and housing and good-paying jobs, we need champions like that in the U.S. Senate. So I look forward to welcoming him to our team in January. Thank
3: you. Is
5: he going to spend big? Are they going to spend big on platinum?
0: I look forward to working with him. I look forward to working with the street fighter. And here is Senator Kirsten Gillibrand from New York, a Democrat, who said she is so excited because he's just such a great guy. Abdul El-Sayed.
3: Senator Gillibrand, how was the conversation with El-Sayed?
6: Excellent.
3: What did he talk to you guys about?
6: We're excited about his race. He's going to win. He's going to win.
5: Are you going to campaign with him?
3: He's going to win. Why do you say that?
6: Because he's got the best campaign.
3: Is he the future of the Democratic Party?
6: Do you think he needs to change his messaging? I'm not going to do an interview with you all. I'm just going to say one thing. He's a great candidate. He's going to win, and we are all united.
3: You're going to help him?
6: Yes, we are.
5: Senator.
0: And who's coming in? Vice President Kamala Harris is going to be campaigning with Abdul El-Sayed next week at a women's health event. It's not just Abdul Rahman Mohammed El-Sayed. It's Dr. Abdul Mohammed Rahman El-Sayed. Doctor, remember, he's never practiced medicine, but he does have a medical degree. And so they're going to be doing some health clinic. He obviously did not do as well with African-American voters in the primary. He knows that. Haley Stevens, remember, outpaced him by far in the African-American vote. So now Kamala says, I'm going to come help you, Abdul El-Sayed. If anybody thought that Kamala Harris in any shape or form was going to buck the DSA or some of these real radicals in the Democratic Party, she's not going to do it. She's embracing them. She is embracing them because she wants their support because she's planning for 2028. So she feels like, okay, I got to support Abdul. Abdul will support me if he wins, and his community will support me. And so she's selling her soul and is going to be there at a women's health event, a breast cancer event, talking about women's health. Next week, she's going into Michigan. Apparently, a whole bunch of other candidates are doing the same. And so here is Senator Chris Murphy, Democrat of Connecticut. And he just thought Abdul is the cat's meow, and he also bashed Mike Rogers. Listen to this.
3: Senator, how'd that go?
7: Hey, guys.
3: How'd it go?
7: Well, we're going to win Michigan. Abdul is a really good candidate. Mike Rogers is a joke. A guy who continues to cheerlead war, who's going to be a rubber stamp for Donald Trump. Listen, I appreciate the fact, and I have from the beginning, that Abdul sees this world as a fight between worker power and corporate power. And frankly, we need more people like that in the United States Senate. I think there's a realignment in this country where there are a lot of conservatives out there who want government to unrig the economy, who want a higher minimum wage, who want the insurance companies, drug companies to have less power. And I think Abdul is going to be able to cross over and get conservative, traditionally Republican support in Michigan. And I think he'll be more of a bridge builder here than folks think he will be. So I'm really excited for him. I'm all in, and I think my colleagues are all in.
6: Is there a realignment for Democrats, too? Do you feel like he is the future of the Democratic Party?
7: Well, I think the future is different in every part of the country, but I think he's going to do very well in Michigan. I do think the Democratic Party needs to be a party that stands for the working class, that has big ideas for how you're going to reform a fundamentally broken healthcare economy, a fundamentally broken economy. I'm sick and tired of incremental solutions to huge problems. And Abdul is somebody who's not afraid to talk about the ways that both our politics and our economy is corrupt. And I applaud him for that.
6: Are you planning to campaign with him at all this season?
7: Sure. If he wants me there, I'll be there.
8: Is there anything about his messaging strategy that you think he will need to adjust to become even more approachable to Democratic or undecided voters in Michigan?
7: Yeah, I certainly don't give sort of micro advice to candidates in other states. Michigan is a different state than Connecticut, and I trust that he's going to know how to reach across the aisle and get votes from everybody. All right, thanks, guys.
0: If he wants me there, I'll be delighted to campaign with him. They are bending and folding and willing to do anything. He's their candidate, and it doesn't really matter what he said, what he believes in, who he hangs around with. The sort of equivocating on 9/11. No problem. And then he got the Dearborn mayor. We'll get into him in a moment because that guy is crazy. But here is Mike Rogers, who is such a great guy and great American. As I mentioned, former military, former FBI agent, also former member of Congress. And he's running against Abdul El-Sayed. Can you imagine someone says to you, here's your competitor? It would be like, that guy? That guy who's still pushing Sharia law? That guy who won't deny Hassan Piker? I mean, you've got to be kidding me. You have got to be kidding me. If somebody said, hey, Reader, you want to hang out with this guy who says America deserved 9/11? I'd say, no, thanks. It would take me about half a second to say, no, thanks. Do you have a problem with it? Absolutely. There's no gray. But it seems to be a problem for Abdul El-Sayed. And even Hassan Piker said the quiet part out loud, guys. Remember, he came out and he said, Abdul's just kind of laying low now because he has to win. And then once he wins, he'll be unbridled, like Mary Poppins popping out of the shell, coming out, seeing the sunshine. So this is the calm Abdul El-Sayed. Can you imagine what the uncalm version's going to be? But here is Mike Rogers, who is trying to flip that seat. And he is certainly a great guy, certainly qualified, and certainly the person who should win that race. Here he is talking about the irony of Abdul El-Sayed, who goes around bashing PAC money. This is the Political Action Committee money, saying, oh, these big dollars are infiltrating politics. And Abdul El-Sayed says he's not going to take any. And then the irony is he goes down to Washington and takes some. So here is Mike Rogers talking about the irony of that.
9: Con man does. He doesn't want you to know who he is. He just said in a clip, Sean, that all the corporate PACs are buying off politicians. This guy went to Washington, D.C. today, slinked in the back. Luckily, we got some footage of him sneaking in the back to go meet with Chuck Schumer, who he said was a terrible guy and he was going to work against, and asked for $10 million in corporate PAC money. Now, that is a good con man. He cannot look you in the eye and give you a straight answer.
0: Now, that is a good con man. A former FBI guy can see a con man from at least a mile away. 1-800-848-9222. 1-800-848-9222. And we'll take your calls when we come back here on The Rita Cosby Show.
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11: A new study published in JAMA Cardiology found that patients with atrial fibrillation can use smartphones to monitor their heart rhythm from home before treatment. Researchers at Karolinska Institute found the approach reduced last-minute procedure cancellations by nearly 95%, helping patients avoid unnecessary visits while saving valuable healthcare resources. If you have an irregular heartbeat, ask your healthcare provider about home monitoring options. 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By focusing on elevated future-oriented thoughts, you can rewire your brain, shift your emotional state, and support real physical transformation. 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
14: And to the phones we go. Anthony, what's on your mind?
15: Well, Dominic, I never know whether we're going to get the Dominic Carter Reviews Rockland County Eateries, the Dominic Carter Politics and Social Issues program, or the Dominic Carter's Wild World of Wild Animals program.
14: You know what, Anthony? That's done intentionally. I don't want you folks to know where I'm coming from on any given day. One day it may be serious politics all the time. The next day I may be talking about when animals go bad.
15: I love
14: wait
15: your animals.
14: Wait. What type of animal is that, Map? Oh, that's a bear, right? That's a bear? That's a bear?
16: That's a grizzly bear that may be visiting your house.
14: Oh, boy. Did you hear that, Anthony?
15: Was that a Rockland County black bear?
16: Yes, it was. From
14: hey,
16: Pomona.
14: Wait a minute. Why the bear got to be black? I'm only joking, guys. What's going on, Anthony?
15: Hey, this is serious. A few weeks ago, you said you had a lot of problems, and you know we could change things for the better. And I was out mowing the lawn the next day, and I was thinking about it, wrote some stuff down. You know, it starts with you. The you generic, you know, you, anybody.
14: Okay.
15: Like, is your home clean? Is your front porch clean? Your apartment? Whatever. Do you take care of your neighbors? Do you check in on them? Do you do things like that? Or when you get up in the morning, do you brush your teeth and comb your hair? Or pick your hair if you use Afro Sheen, whatever.
14: No, wait, Anthony. Whoa. Afro Sheen, those days were over for me. Don't laugh, Matt Blaze, when I was like 12 years old. Now, Anthony. Anthony, am I a bad guy? I'm not going to lie. I kind of duck my neighbors, and the reason why I duck them is because sometimes when I'm taking the bus, I shouldn't tell this story because they may be listening, and then I'll be persona non grata. But anyway, I could be late for the bus, and I'm like, I gotta go. Yeah, well, let me ask you this about Trump. I gotta go. Let me ask you that. And so I don't want to, when I'm not working, I don't want to talk politics.
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14: 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And so is it wrong of me, Anthony, to duck my neighbors when I'm not working?
15: No. They need to understand where you're coming from there. But the point is, you know what I'm saying? You know, are you taking care of yourself first? You know, like remember Obama, President Obama? I believe his exact words were, "I wish the brothers would pull up their pants." Do you remember that?
14: I don't pay that much attention to Obama, but I know he said something like that. 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

0: 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Let's go to Joaquin in Pennsylvania. What do you got going on, Joaquin? Line 5.
1: Oh, Rita, you know what? I really want to give a shout out to Sandra because, you know, the left has so many activists, and she does the work with the Women's Republican Club, and it really needs to be recognized.
0: Yeah, she is a hero. She is great. I agree with you. I by the way, you and I are both co-presidents of her fan club, so I agree with you. Now, before we move on, because we just have a little bit, what do you think of El Sayed and the fact that the Democrats are all folding all over him, sloughing?
1: I cannot believe this. I'm sorry. You know my point of view, and you disagree with me. I would deport every Muslim out of this country.
0: And I would keep the good ones. You would deport all of them. I'd keep the good ones. But I would say to El Sayed, get out of here. And guess what? If you want to take Hassan Piker with you, that would be all the better.
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3: We've never had a person of rank stop by the Worldwide News Network Artist Lounge, but this week it was Sir Kenneth Branagh and Deadpool himself, Ryan Reynolds, to talk about their new film for Apple TV called Mayday, with loads of fight scenes, which Branagh did his own stunts for and says...
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6: The 100th annual feast of San Gennaro is taking place in Little Italy in Manhattan all the way through now to Sunday, September the 27th. Natalie Migliori reports.
7: The 11-day Feast of All Feasts is packed with tons of food options, local shopping, and performances from local talent. 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
6: Well, now a story that may have ramifications for people like us who live at the east end of Long Island, because here's a story about another island to the south of us and a house that burnt down. Andrew Whitman reports.
8: The fire broke out around 1:15 p.m. Wednesday at the house on Ocean Walk in the Pines. That's in the Fire Island Pines section of the popular Long Island summer spot. spot. The house was occupied. No one was injured. Flames collapsed the roof of the multi-story house. Firefighters worked to make sure the flames did not spread to any of the neighbors. There was some damage to the nearby boardwalk. Officials say the house is a complete loss.
6: Yeah, a timely warning for all of us who live in big houses like this around here. On to the weather.
9: Good morning out for you. What's it gonna do? The Weather Watchman.
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6: And the Weather Watchman, he not bring good news, I'm afraid to say. Yeah, we're thinking of firing him, actually, if he doesn't come up with some good news soon. And he won't, because we're okay until Saturday. And then Sunday, Monday, Tuesday, Wednesday and Thursday of next week, I'm afraid it's cloudy with rain every day. Temperatures around 60. Still okay for sailing, though, I think, right? And that's the news for Long Island on WLIR, Long Island's most listened to radio station. I'm John Terrett.
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7: Once a staunch supporter of President Trump, Congresswoman Maria Elvira Salazar has a new campaign ad with some advice for the commander-in-chief.
10: The same Hispanics who helped you get to the White House in 2024 feel betrayed today. You can be for immigration what Lincoln was for slavery and Reagan was for communism.
7: She says back in July, tens of thousands of deportees had no criminal record, and those Hispanics who voted for him now feel betrayed. The top official at the U.S. Postal Service says that the agency has stopped working on developing a controversial computer system that was central to President Trump's effort to limit mail voting after the Supreme Court rejected his executive order this week. There's an injunction, so we're not doing anything, Postmaster General David Steiner told the Associated Press. Lisa Ritchie, Worldwide News Network.
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0: people know the stakes of this. They can't take it for granted. When somebody's crazy, sometimes it's so obvious, but you got to remind people of what the stakes are. And do you want the country to go in that direction, or would you like it to continue to be prosperous and be, be a democracy and be a great country that loves our citizens?
1: Rita, can I make one more point?
0: Yeah, please.
1: Every American that really loves this country, wants to be informed what the Democrats are all about, they should read Mark Levin's books, two books, The Democrat Party Hates America and American Marxism. It spells out everything about what the Democrats have been doing to this country over the past 100 years.
0: Well, and I agree. He is a great writer. We had him on earlier on Katz and Cosby. I love Mark Levin, and I think he is spewing a lot of common sense that people need to hear. Sal, thank you very much. Great point, Sal. Thank you. So let's go to Mike in the Lower East Side real quick. Thank you. Go ahead, Mike, on line 3. Go ahead, Mike.
2: Okay, it's Upper East Side, but that's okay. Hey, look, I voted for Trump. I would vote for him again if he could run. But what has happened to our bases overseas? I feel that President Trump has become sort of like Hamlet. He's been saying, well, if Iran does this, I'm going to pummel him. I'm going to do this. I'm going to do... He hasn't done anything since the nuclear bombing. And
0: Wait. That's not accurate. Michael, very nice revisionist history, but that's not accurate. I mean, he did obviously pummel them when he went into those three sites.
2: Yes.
0: But since then... How about the time when they went in and they pummeled? Remember, they took out all the leadership. I would say taking out 40 members of the leadership, including the supreme leader. That was day one. That's different than the nuclear on the which was last year.
2: That was a long time, much earlier in this war.
0: It was, but that's not the same time as the three nuclear ones, Michael. Michael, so what do you want? You think it's easy to take down a rogue regime, probably the biggest terrorist leader in the world? Do you think that you can just kind of flip a switch and that it happens overnight?
2: It's not a flip a switch. You know that. But when I see pictures of our bases overseas unprotected from missile attacks from these Houthis, why don't we go in and just bomb the heck out of the Houthis?
0: Well, and Michael, you know what? That's a fair point. And we might. I mean, one of the things we're hearing, obviously, the Saudis might do it because they've been hitting them. Mm. And we'll find out. I actually think you bring up a good point, Michael, because we'll find out this week. He's going to be meeting with some Gulf leaders. And you can bet I'm sure he's going to be meeting with some Saudi officials. Obviously, there's a lot of other ones in the area. And I think they're going to try to figure out what kind of strategic plan to diminish this Houthi threat, because I agree with you. They're getting too emboldened, and that's not a good thing. And I have a feeling something's coming, that the Houthis will be meeting a little pile of sand soon. Let's just put it that way. Michael, thank you very, very much. And everybody, will be right back. But first, we have another great edition of Support Our Heroes.
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0: And this is the Tunnel to Towers Foundation Support Our Heroes segment with a special story from Washington, D.C., where World War II veteran Bill Hoover, who's now 99 years old, traveled to Washington on an honor flight. The trip marked the first time he saw the memorial built to his fellow brothers in arms. It meant a lot to him because he served as a medic in the U.S. Navy in World War II. Said that in some parts of the trip were also bittersweet for him, taking care of the wounded guys coming back, which has lived with me, he said, all my life. I get very, very emotional. He also said, that as a farmer, which he came back to do, he said he often was out there on the fields and he thought so much of his brothers in arms, spending their time with his family, always wondering what happened to those other guys, and many of them who did not make it back alive. He said, it's not hard to figure out why people want to come to this great country called America. You just look around, you get up on your own, you look around.

0: 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Forget all the hoopla and enjoy the great part of this country. It is truly the greatest country in the world. 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
3: October 5th, 1982. 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No one was ever convicted or even formally charged for the murders. 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
6: 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I'm Lisa Ritchie. University of North Carolina defensive coordinator Steve Belichick, son of head coach Bill Belichick, is resigning after an internal investigation found actions within the football program that demonstrated a disregard for Carolina's values and standards of conduct, the university said today. The investigation reportedly involved alleged drug use while on the job. Steve Belichick has been on medical leave for more than a month. His resignation will be effective October 27th. There's a New York Times bestseller titled Water for Elephants, but now Six Flags Great Adventure in New Jersey is facing a lawsuit over Shade for Elephants. World Animal Protection U.S. filed a complaint with the U.S. Department of Agriculture, arguing the park is not providing enough trees and shade for the 5 elephants in the enclosure. This is the Worldwide News Network.
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7: 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Florida has made $21 billion in net interstate wealth. 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

0: on The Rita Cosby Show. We'll continue talking about Abdul El-Sayed. Obviously, much at stake as we're heading into the midterms. Also, I was at a great dinner with John Catsimatidis. Who better can organize a dinner like this? And there were about 10 senators there, some in the running, some current, but all talking about how the stakes could not be higher. That this time, truly, the future of America is on the line. And that's why everybody needs to stand strong together, stand for American values. Why would you vote for somebody who wants to wash their hands with the American flag? Like Daria Lisa Chevalier did in New York. Stand for America. We're going to talk about that and a lot more right after the break here on The Rita Cosby Show.
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3: I'm Gloria Chapa. Senators met behind closed doors with Pentagon officials today about the cost of ongoing war with Iran.
4: After the meeting, several Democrats, like Senator Mark Kelly of Arizona, said they were frustrated that the administration could not answer their questions about the war's cost.
5: So they've been all over the map. When you don't have a strategic goal, very difficult to come up with a plan. And when you don't have a plan, you can't figure out what the target set is.
4: A Congressional Budget Office report released this week estimated the conflict had cost the Defense Department about $38 billion as of August 1st. Bill Rakoff, Worldwide News Network.
3: One day after the Federal Reserve raised its benchmark short-term interest rate for the first time in 3 years, at least one analyst thinks the central bank will do it again. Strategist Dean Smith at Folio Beyond says with inflation way above the Fed's 2% target, the central bank could hike rates again at its next policy meeting in October, regardless of the proximity to November's midterm elections.
6: The question arises, how much does the election play into their thinking about what they need to do with respect to monetary policy? My answer is not at all.
3: Many Fed watchers had previously dismissed the possibility of an October hike, arguing that the Fed and Chair Kevin Warsh in particular would want to avoid any appearance of acting with a political motive. There is a lot happening at the Kennedy Center, including a legal fight. Stacey Lynn has the three big things to know.
7: First, the center is temporarily closed because of safety concerns over the condition of the aging building. Officials say it will be closed for at least 7 days while they assess areas with severe structural deterioration. Second, the Kennedy Center board has voted to close the building indefinitely for major repairs. And third, a federal judge is requiring the center to give 30 days notice before making any major changes, including demolition. President Trump has said he'd help restore the Performing Arts Center, but only under the condition that his name is on the building.
8: If we don't do that, it's going to close. It'll end up being ripped down.
7: Stacey Lynn, Worldwide News Network, Washington.
3: Prosecutors say an SUV driver was under the influence of drugs when she swerved into the wrong lane, blew a red light, and slammed into a city bus in Los Angeles. It was that accident that an LA News helicopter was covering when it crashed, killing the pilot and reporter, News Nation's Nancy Liu. Her name is Bailey Lynn Rios, and she's 36. She was supposed to have her first court appearance this morning, but it didn't happen for an unspecified medical reason. It is tentatively reset for tomorrow morning. The DA's office says that they are weighing charges after her initial arrest on suspicion of murder. This is the Worldwide News Network. The death toll climbs in the city's battle with the Legionnaires outbreak in the South Bronx. Health Commissioner Dr. Alistair Martin announcing the second death over social media while adding all of the cooling towers that tested positive in the initial screening, including Yankee Stadium, have been successfully disinfected. 13 people have tested positive in the outbreak and 2 still remain in the hospital. This latest cluster comes after 11 people died from an outbreak over the summer on the Upper East Side. City Hall is putting New Yorkers on notice for stepped-up security ahead of next week's UN General Assembly on Manhattan's East Side. Mayor Mamdani says here will be an increased police presence throughout the city and rolling street closures.
9: There are no known specific or credible threats against the United Nations General Assembly or our city at this time. However, our security posture will be elevated out of an abundance of caution.
3: A temporary flight restriction will be in effect as well, and officials are encouraging the use of mass transit to avoid additional gridlock. Officials in Suffolk County are warning parents about the dangers when it comes to electric bikes. It comes as doctors at South Shore University Hospital have seen a spike in e-bike-related injuries.
10: Allowing your 14-year-old child to operate an e-bike, particularly without a helmet, is really not much different than giving a loaded handgun.
3: Police Commissioner Kevin Catalina said illegal e-bike usage by teens is causing a public safety and health crisis. The county passed legislation last year banning anyone under the age of 16 from using e-bikes, and helmets are required for riders of all ages. Catalina says parents could face criminal fines and penalties if their kids are caught breaking the rules. In Flushing, Mets first baseman Jared Young was carted off the field in the sixth inning of tonight's game against Philadelphia. This after pitcher Nolan McLean accidentally struck him on the head while the two converged on a slow grounder. The Mets say Young was being taken to the hospital for further examination. I'm Gloria Chapa for 77 WABC News.
2: If you missed Katz and Cosby, here's what you missed.
11: Admiral Howard.
0: I can't wait to ask him what he thinks about Pickaxe Mountain. Like, how do you get to this? Because apparently it's really deep embedded, like the bunker buster bombs that we used on the other ones before.
11: You also have Bruce Blakeman that's going to talk about 5:45 that's going to talk about this 12 blocks of
12: 11th Avenue, John. 11th Avenue
13: encampment.
12: And it's growing by the day. By the way, they're putting in electricity in the encampment to make it nice for them.
0: Do they have any
13: air conditioning too?
0: Yeah, do they have a restaurant?
12: That's right. And all the Pellegrino they want with wedges of lime is be perfect.
0: Wait, they're putting in what?
12: They're putting in electricity.
0: Oh, my goodness.
13: But where are they getting it from?
12: Well, that's a good question, isn't it?
13: You know, they could have extension cords. Where are they plugging the extension cord into?
0: I mean, this is crazy.
12: Maybe into the Intrepid. Who knows?
11: Understand there's a vote at the city council on the horses in Central Park. So we're going to be going to Christina Hansen. We're going to go to Central Park and get a report on the horses in Central Park.
0: And I love the horses. They're so beautiful.
11: It's part of the ambiance of New York.
0: It is. Everybody who comes, every time we have a tourist friend who comes in and says, I want to take a horse ride. I
11: mean, Central Park.
0: It's so classic.
11: Yeah.
0: It is. It's so classic.
11: Is KT on yet?
0: She is on.
11: Let's go to KT.
0: Yeah, KT, former Deputy National Security Advisor under President Trump. KT, first of all, the blockade just went into effect literally about an hour ago there on the Strait of Hormuz. Your thoughts about that?
14: First of all, President Trump understood they were going to break the ceasefire. So he held back about 15-20% of the target list. Now he can go after that target list. The second thing that's happened in this intervening several-week period is that the United States now exports 30% more crude oil than it did before.
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2: 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Feisty, fearless, and fair. She's an Emmy-winning journalist from the White House to war zones, telling all sides of the story. This is...

0: to the lunatic just to be able to say, okay, the Democrats are in control. So what? So Gary Peters can what? Maybe get a better lobbying job? Because that's what happens afterwards with a lot of these people. He's retiring. So I'm trying to figure out what his end game is. But he seems to be endorsing this guy. And you're right. They all seem to be selling their souls for the sake of having a numbers game. And hopefully they're hoping to win. And that's why it scares me. Because if they do win, it's going to get a lot worse, Alice. You and I both know that. That is for
1: Absolutely. Absolutely, yes. Absolutely.
0: It's a scary place. Pray for America, Alice. Boy, this is crazy town. Absolutely crazy town. Let's go to Pete in Staten Island, line 5. Go ahead, Pete.
2: Hi, Nita.
0: Hi there. How you doing?
2: People. All right, good. The American people are not stupid. You know, when Trump loses to the courts, he wins. Now, this thing with the balloting and about the mail balloting, that was what really turned that election, because I lived in a neighborhood that there were mails, and we would find them all over for balloting of people who didn't even exist, and they voted by mail. And now, this is the greatest thing. Cut it out. Go with licenses. Where do you, if you want to buy beer, you got to show your driver's license. Yeah, well, to vote, you don't show no ID. This is ridiculous.
0: It is. And by the way, if you want to get a book at a library, you got to show ID. I mean, you bring up a great point. It is crazy. And that's why President Trump was trying to say, listen, we need to have more restrictions. We need to figure something out. We need to make sure that at least there's more integrity. And the fact that I think it's 23 blue states, you know, led by, you know, governors that are Democrats are fighting against him. I mean, that alone says it all, Pete, because who would want to fight against that? You know, if somebody said, hey, clean up the voter rolls, we want to make sure everybody who's getting a mail-in ballot, like in some states like California, they send them all over the place. They send it on their roster. If somebody's dead or alive, they still send it as long as they're on the rolls and they haven't cleaned up the voter rolls. We had on, who was it, John Fund, who's a very good sort of elections expert. And he was saying, Pete, that 30% of America essentially votes by mail. That's a huge amount. And he thinks about 15 to 20% of that are illegal, improper, you know, that they shouldn't be on the roll because they moved, they're deceased, they're not American citizens anymore, whatever the reason is. That about 15 to 20%, that's a lot of people. I mean, we're talking about a huge amount of people that should not, that are ineligible. And the fact that the Democratic states don't want to fix it, that to me says everything. And the good news is from the Supreme Court, yes, they voted against President Trump. But if you look at the decision from the Supreme Court, it also looks like they are willing to maybe revisit it after the midterms. They're essentially saying, we don't have time before the midterms to clean it up, but maybe afterwards. So let's see. Maybe there's hope afterwards for 2028 that something will happen, because it has to come from the high court, because the Democrats have showing no willingness to do this. Thank you so much, Pete. We appreciate it. And everybody, we will be right back here, 1-800-848-9222. 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
10: If you missed Joe Concha, here is what you missed.
11: If socialism can be sold in Michigan, not in Detroit, in a city, but Michigan, statewide. Michigan, a state that is the most purple state of the country, where Donald Trump won twice, you could say three times, depends on where you come down on the 2020 election. Well, either way, forever, Michigan is a very, very close state for Democrats and Republicans. And therefore, if you could sell socialism across that state, statewide, outside of Detroit, and win, then socialism is a big deal in this country. Then AOC could be the Democrat nominee in 2028. Socialism will take over every blue city in this country. Already in New York, already in Seattle, Denver, Colorado. All right, fine. It's a thing where you sell a bunch of dumb, young primary voters free stuff. And it sounds so good. And these people don't follow politics or history very, very well. So they say, oh, wow, this is great. Free healthcare, free busing, government-run grocery stores. It's going to be cheaper than your average grocery store? Great. Wait, nobody pays for this? Awesome. Yeah, except, unfortunately, people do pay for it, or it costs a hell of a lot more to build. For example, in New York, you want a grocery store that is run by the government? Okay. Apparently, these things were supposed to be $15 million per grocery store, 5 of them out of thousands. Put that up there. I can make that much of a difference, but you want to do it? Fine. Well, now these grocery stores are already budgeted to be more than $30 million, twice as much to build. And then the government's going to control the prices? All right. That sounds great. Except that eventually these things will fail, because they have in Venezuela, in Cuba, in the Soviet Union. This stuff doesn't work.
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1: And this is Rita Cosby, and I want to talk with you about an awesome product from an awesome company. 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It is a great product. And if you look at all the different ingredients, they are healthy and they have had enormous, enormous success. And when we come back, we're finally hearing, guys, from that lone juror, the holdout in the Lindsey Clancy case. Wait till you hear what he says. Remember, he got vilified because he felt that she should have been found guilty, that there wasn't any sort of insanity whatsoever. We know it was a hung jury, and he says he didn't buy that aspect.
0: And now it's time for the Cat's Corner.
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4: What's in a name? Maybe the health of your marriage.
5: A new study by the Institute for Family Studies finds married couples who don't share the same last name are 50% more likely to get divorced. They last an average of 8 to 10 years before calling it quits. Couples with the same last name get divorced after 12 years on average. One theory? A lot of couples who elope or have shotgun weddings didn't or couldn't take the time to get their paperwork in order. Overall, the report found about 75 to 80% of married couples in the U.S. do share surnames. Michael Wallace, Worldwide News Network.
4: Grammy-winning musician Lenny Kravitz is getting another accolade. He's becoming a Barbie Ken doll. Mattel is adding Kravitz's new doll to their Barbie signature Kenbassadors collection. The American woman singer's mini-me wears some of his signature look, a bronze mesh tank, plenty of tattoos, and his trademark dreadlocks. Gloria Chapa, Worldwide News Network, New York.
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6: A rare Senate appearance of two Supreme Court judges on Capitol Hill at a Senate hearing asking for $230 million to fund security after facing heightened security threats. And this comes as these threats are at an alarming high. We'll break it all down. But I want to start with this. I want to speak from the heart for a moment. We see your phone calls coming in, and I really want to speak from the heart. I don't know what's going on. When I drive through a community and I see an American flag, I feel enormous pride. And generally, when I look at the house that has the flag flying, it's a home where you know that the homeowner is taking care of his or her property. So I feel good. I feel patriotic. Especially if I see two or three on a single block. No matter where I go, it's something that makes me feel real good. And I say this as someone who has been a seasoned traveler all over the world. Nothing feels as good as when you come home back to America and you see that American flag.
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5: Worldwide News Network Update. I'm Gloria Chapa. Lance Schroyer will not be the next head of ICE after the Trump administration pulled his name as the nominee.
6: The move comes after Schroyer's nomination stalled in the Senate. Republican Senator Rand Paul had been holding up the process. He was seeking more information from the administration about shootings involving federal immigration agents in Minneapolis before allowing a confirmation hearing. Schroyer is a former Oklahoma State Trooper who has served as a senior advisor to Homeland Security Secretary Mark Wayne Mullen. The White House has not said why it decided to withdraw his nomination. The move leaves ICE without a Senate-confirmed director as the agency carries out the Trump administration's immigration enforcement and deportation efforts. Stacey Lynn, Worldwide News Network, Washington.
5: The U.S. Postal Service says it has stopped working on a new computer system after the Supreme Court rejected the executive order to impose restrictions on mail-in voting. This is the Worldwide News Network.
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1: So tomorrow's the day that President Trump's order basically saying that those who are here on a green card, that the criteria could be that they're not dependent on welfare, on social services, saying we want people on here who's coming into the country but not dependent on health care and housing and education. Well, it's going to go into effect, and there are a couple of blue cities that are suing. We'll definitely talk about that tomorrow night. In the meantime, let's go real quick to Larry in Brooklyn. Line three, go ahead, Lair.
2: Yeah, instead of giving Stan, that lunatic, such coverage, why don't you say something about Krista Pike, who Tennessee is scheduled to execute on September 30th, and she had the mind of a child when she committed that crime 32 years ago, and they, after torturing her for three decades on death row, they want to kill her now. And
1: so, Larry, by the way, I'm going to look into that case because I'm not familiar with that. I will look into that. You obviously believe she should not be executed is what you're saying, because you believe she obviously has some mental deficiencies, some problem. I'm going to look into that. What's the name again, Larry, real quick? What's the name?
2: Krista Pike. Krista Pike.
1: Okay, I promise you, I'm going to take a look at it, and we'll talk about that tomorrow night. Have a great night, everybody.
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4: I'm Gloria Chapa. The Trump administration has withdrawn its nomination of Lance Schroyer to lead Immigration and Customs Enforcement.
5: The move comes after Schroyer's nomination stalled in the Senate. Republican Senator Rand Paul had been holding up the process. He was seeking more information from the administration about shootings involving federal immigration agents in Minneapolis before allowing a confirmation hearing. Schroyer is a former Oklahoma State Trooper who has served as a senior advisor to Homeland Security Secretary Mark Wayne Mullen. The White House has not said why it decided to withdraw his nomination. The move leaves ICE without a Senate-confirmed director as the agency carries out the Trump administration's immigration enforcement and deportation efforts. Stacey Lynn, Worldwide News Network, Washington.
4: Senators met behind closed doors with Pentagon officials asking the Trump administration for answers about the cost of the ongoing war with Iran. Several Democrats said they were frustrated the administration left their questions unanswered. Senator Mark Kelly.
6: So they've been all over the map. And when you don't have a strategic goal, very difficult to come up with a plan. And when you don't have a plan, you can't figure out what the target set is.
4: A Congressional Budget Office report released this week estimated the conflict has cost the Defense Department about $38 billion through August 1st. The U.S. military is shooting down cartel-linked drones with lasers in the Rio Grande Valley. News Nation's Allie Bradley.
7: These lasers are directed energy systems with precision beam control that are mounted on vehicles so they can actually move to where the threat is. And Ashby says the threat is evolving, with agents recently discovering a cartel-linked drone in the RGV capable of carrying a drug payload.
8: Yeah, Allie, the drone threat is real. Luckily, our partners in the U.S. government is highly focused on this threat. With the support of the Department of War, we are now able, with their authorities, to mitigate some of these threats.
4: The counter-drone push is being attributed to a rise in narcotic seizures because agents now have the resources to pursue drug smuggling a little more aggressively. A federal judge has struck down a 2025 order cutting hundreds of millions of dollars slated for training teachers. U.S. District Judge Angel Kelly wrote that the Education Department's directive violates federal law, also calling it arbitrary and capricious. The original directive stripped most of the funding from the Teacher Quality Partnership and Supporting Effective Education Development. It affects more than 100 programs. Eight Democrat-led states sued, saying that the grants help develop teachers in areas such as math, science, and special education. This is the Worldwide News Network.
0: WABC News.
4: World leaders are coming to town, and the NYPD says anticipate world-class security as the UN General Assembly gets underway next week. Police Commissioner Jessica Tisch says there are no known threats, but an increased officer presence coupled with street closures, even airspace restrictions, will be in place.
9: This is one of the most complex security operations that we carry out, and it involves every aspect of our department. Thousands of uniformed NYPD officers will be posted at and around UN headquarters.
4: There will be gridlock alert days in effect all week. New Yorkers are encouraged to take mass transit. A second person has died from the Legionnaires' disease outbreak in the South Bronx. Health Commissioner Dr. Alistair Martin says all of the cooling towers that tested positive in the initial screening, including Yankee Stadium, have been successfully disinfected. 13 people have tested positive in the outbreak, and 2 still remain in the hospital. This latest cluster comes after 11 people died from an outbreak over the summer on the Upper East Side. Mayor Mamdani wants to put the park back into Park Avenue. Updated renderings of a redesigned Park Avenue between 46th and 57th Street show that an expanded median will allow more space for pedestrians. New seating and landscaping will be added, making it a greener, safer, and more people-centered corridor. And there will be a protected two-way bike lane. These New Yorkers are eating it up.
10: I love the public art that's on the median.
11: Anything that makes Park Avenue more beautiful is a win-win for everybody.
4: No work on the price tag or just how soon the project will come to life. The 100th Feast of San Gennaro is underway in Little Italy. There will be no shortage of food options along the Feast of All Feasts. It spans Mulberry Street from Canal to East Houston Streets through September 27th. Checking WABC weather, cloudy overnight with a chance of a pop-up shower and lows of 70. Sunny for your Friday with a high of 80. Mostly sunny Saturday with a high of 72. I'm Gloria Chapa for 77 WABC News.
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12: You voted for this guy, you got what you deserve. I get those on my accounts every day in big numbers. First of all, again, I'm talking to a computer, a bot, but I didn't vote for this guy. And they try to say that like 40% of Jews, that's not right. That is way overblown. I mean, look, if one Jew voted for this guy, that's way too many. You should be ashamed of yourself and honestly convert. Any Jew that voted for Brad Lander, this piece of garbage lowlife, any Jew that voted for Mamdani should just convert. Do us all a favor, the real Jews, and leave, okay? But they tend to exaggerate that number, Noam. I think you know that.
13: Yeah.
12: Maybe it's like 20%, which again is still way too high, but I don't know. I'm at a loss for words, and I'm a radio guy. I'm at a loss for words. How could anybody in this city who's not Muslim or radical Islam or defend this guy? How? He has now found a way in less than 6 months, forgetting about the economic damage that he's already doing to this city. Freezing rents, you know what that's going to do? That's going to destroy buildings all over town, making people like Ken Griffin spend money in Miami. Taxing, taxing, taxing. That nonsense budget where he got bailed out by the governor that doesn't give one penny to the cops. Well, God forbid, at a fifth firefighter. Forgetting about all that, he has found a way in less than 6 months to say something nasty about just about every ethnic group in the city.
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0: Now, from New York City to the world, it's Dominic Carter.
1: And America, the number to reach me live this hour on this Friday a.m., 800-848-9222. Phone lines are open right now. Before I get into the heart of the matter of what we're talking about, I want to thank, in New York State, the Orange County Conservative Party, their annual reception. I was one of their keynote speakers tonight. And so I have to thank the state chair of the Conservative Party, Jerry Kassar, Grace White, who is the chair of the Orange County Conservative Party. Also, Tom McGee, it was wonderful being there with you folks. You showed me much love. Thank you very much. Pretty soon, I'm headed to Dutchess County and out into the Hamptons. I'll be all over the place, coming to a community near you. Again, the phone line to reach me right now, 800-848-9222. So America really is at a crossroads. What are you going to do November 3rd? As I said a few hours ago, the 3 p.m. show, are you just going to talk and then call me the week after and complain? Almost like a knee-jerk reaction? Or are you going to do something about it? Well, Dominic, what can I do about it? Vote! And vote like your life depends on it, because it does. Former White House Press Secretary Karoline Leavitt, appearing on TV tonight, says President Trump needs every patriot American to storm the polls, or socialists and Islamists will take power.
2: John, you are absolutely correct. In 47 days, every single person watching your program and every single common sense good, hardworking American across this country has a choice to make. And the 47th president of the United States needs you, and again, every common sense American across the country tonight, to get out and vote. Because these are indeed the most important midterm elections in the history of our country. And it is because we are facing a major, massive contrast. America truly is at a crossroads. Do we want to continue to be a country that embraces common sense under President Trump and Republicans, like secure borders, like supporting our police, like the largest middle class tax cuts in American history, which put thousands of dollars back into the pockets of hardworking Americans? Or do we want to be a country that no longer recognizes itself? Because that's what the Democrats want to do. They want to fundamentally not change America. They want to destroy America. Just listen to the words of Hassan Piker as you played them, which is a Democrat senator, wannabe Senator Al Saeed's wannabe spokesperson, who compared America to Al Qaeda. That is a horrific statement to make, but it is at the core central belief of the modern day radical, extreme liberal Democrat Party. They want to take away your private property. They want to abolish private prisons. They want to defund your police. They want to tear down everything that makes this country the safest, most beautiful nation in the history of the world. And we cannot allow that to happen. So to your point, Sean, don't let the perfect be the enemy of the good. President Trump has done so much good for our country, for our people, over the past 2 years. Again, the largest middle class tax cuts in history, the most secure border in history. He is deporting violent, illegal alien criminals from our streets and our communities every single day. Fentanyl deaths are down thanks to this president's strong law and order policies. Look at everything he's done across the board.
1: America really is at a crossroads. I repeat, what are you going to do November 3rd? We see your telephone calls coming in. We're about to get to them in just a moment. We're going to start with Sherman in just a second. I see Walter in Baltimore is calling. You know what, Walter? I'm going to give you a pass tonight. I saw you called the last show. Folks, let me just say this to you. We can at any point on our computers, we can see which shows you've called. So I can see the full rundown of who called Rita and who Rita did not take. And so I had told Walter not to call for a month, but I guess Walter thought that I was joking. I'm going to give him a pass this night. One pass, and hopefully he'll act right. Hopefully I don't have to open a can of act right. So we'll see. We'll see what he has to say. You know what? Before we get to Nancy Mace, because we really are at a crossroads, and what are you going to do? El Saeed wants to be the first Muslim senator. Interesting. I'm going to bring in right now, live, Sherman in Manhattan and Walter in Baltimore together. And so I'll start. So both of you guys are on live. You know what, Sherman? Let's hear what Walter has to say. Good morning, Walter.
3: Hey, good morning, Dominic. I just want to say that I understand the concern about El Sayed. And I'm no communist, Dominic, and I do not want El Sayed to be elected. But I think that if we want to stop somebody like that from taking office in America, we have to understand the jeopardy that the Republican Party is in and these midterm elections. And I think in large part, it has to do with this. I'll be very charitable, Dominic. I'll call it a miscalculation of this war, because this war has made gas prices in an election year over $5, $6 a gallon in some places. And that's unconscionable if you want people to be on board with your party, Dominic.
1: So how about when they were high under Biden? How about then?
3: I'm no fan of high gas prices, but Trump is in charge now, and it's this election that you want El Sayed to lose, and he won't lose if gas prices are this high, and they didn't have to be this way.
1: Sherman, you're listening to Walter live. Your reaction?
4: My reaction is this. First, thank you for your outstanding call and giving me this opportunity to speak on this outstanding show. I don't recall hearing Walter call in when Joe Biden, boy, I can't stand saying his name, when Joseph, because, you know, he tries to shorten his name with Joe like the truck driver, this rich man with his son. We, you know, I'll associate his son with him. The Trump family, the Trump son seem to be on the money. Joe's son is quite the opposite. The apple doesn't fall far from the tree. I didn't hear Walter call in when Joseph Biden allowed the Afghan terrorists over there, these 17th century individuals, to have all of the hardware and military equipment, trucks and weapons, when Joseph Biden decided that we should run out of Afghanistan. If anyone can pull up a tape where Walter called in criticizing with the same passion Joseph Biden.
3: I can do so right now, because you clearly don't know my position on the Afghan withdrawal. I think it was a terrible withdrawal, and Joe Biden bungled it. That has nothing to do with the current state that the country is in. And if you want El Sayed to lose, I notice you didn't answer my point, because if El Sayed should lose, gas prices cannot be this high. It's not going to happen. And the war was a mistake.
4: Let me respond to that.
3: You see that now?
4: Let me respond to that.
1: Okay, wait. Let me respond first. Hey, Walter. Sherman is not the guy that does not respond. It's whether or not he chooses to take on what you said. He is not the
3: can
1: guy
3: he
1: to.
3: Can
1: okay, wait a second. Wait a minute. You're not supposed to be on the air with me for a month. So slow your roll, homeboy. Okay? Slow your roll. Okay? I told you not to call for a month. It's only been a week. Slow your roll. Don't start talking over me. Okay? That's number one. Number two, I will repeat, Sherman is not the type of guy to run from a debate. It's laughable. Go ahead, Sherman. Walter says that you are running away from it.
4: Thank you very much for stating my position anytime I call in accurately. I really respect you, Dominic. My point is this. It's very simple. Walter, it's very simple. Liberals don't drive. They hate gas. So your argument is absurd, and I'm being polite by saying that. If I was out at a restaurant or crossing a light with you, I would say what your position really means. So it's absurd to try to use gas as a fear tactic. People are concerned about illegal immigration as well. That is extremely important. Trump is always in attempting to clean up this mess that Joseph Biden has allowed this country to fall into. Precious women, American women, predominantly white, have been raped and killed and butchered and thrown into ditches in this country. I am more concerned about the welfare of the women in this country than the gas, with all due respect. I am more concerned about the welfare of the average person in this country and getting all these people, the majority of them, out of the country that are here illegally. That's way more serious to me than gas.
3: Can I respond? Because gas is what's going to tell us what's going to happen this election. Immigration, you're pivoting
4: That's
3: to
4: your
3: immigration.
4: Opinion.
3: And I
4: That's
3: agree.
4: Your opinion.
3: I agree.
4: That's your opinion.
3: No,
4: you're the
3: guy
4: that calls in
3: every
4: show because you're so
3: drives. You said something ridiculous. Only liberals drive. That's nonsense.
4: Why do you think you need to call in every show?
3: And you don't care because you are in a cult and you have to go with your orange man clown leader with everything he does. Wave your pom-poms and your cheerleaders.
4: You are literally hysterical. Listen to you on the phone. You sound like you just got off crack 5 minutes ago. You sound like you just got off crack 5 minutes ago. Is there a pipe next to you while you're talking, Walker? Walker, you sound like you just got off crack 5 minutes ago. You sound like a belligerent, out of control individual. Are you sweating right now while you're talking on the phone?
3: You're hurling ad hominem attacks because you can't answer the point that I'm making because you lack critical thought, Sherman.
4: Oh, yeah. Walter. So you wouldn't know critical thought if it slapped you in the face. And I hope critical thought literally slaps you in the face. You're absurd. It's a simple question I'd like to ask you. Why are you so hard up to call into every show?
1: That's a great question.
3: Well, how many shows do I call into? Tell me.
1: You called the last show.
3: I called Rita for the first time ever.
1: She didn't take your call. Don't lie. You want to hold for Rita.
3: I did call Rita. I'm not lying. I want to know if Sherman knows what shows
1: I'm on. The man asked you. The man asked you. You're not the only one. There are several people that call every show, and Rita did not take their call tonight. Some of them female. I'm not going to name them.
3: That was the second time I ever called Rita in my life, Dominic.
1: No, it's not. You're lying. You are lying.
3: I'm not lying.
1: Yes, you are.
3: Didn't
1: I tell you? Didn't I tell you? I can see. Okay, wait. Stop. Hey, Sherman. Thank
3: you. You know the audience doesn't know the truth.
1: Hey, Walter, stop. For a second, stop talking for a second. Didn't I tell you that I can see every single call before I go on the air? Didn't I tell you that? Walter, Walter, I can see, just please understand, and I got to take a break. I can see every time, are you not hearing me? That you're on hold for Rita. And you're going to stand here and say you only called her one time? Rita, for folks that are listening, let me finish, Walter. Walter, stop being so damn emotional. Let me finish. Introduce him to Mr. Click. He's done. Now, I'm going to say again, I can see all the calls. So I know every time that you call the show before me. I know every time that you may call my colleague, Greg Kelly. All I have to do is look at the screen, and it's right there for me to see. So don't say that you don't do it, because I can see it. I am late for a break, and we are coming right back.
0: It's Dominic Carter. Your health matters. Now, here's Yana Derulis.
5: A new study at J.A. May Cardiology found that patients with atrial fibrillation can monitor their heart rhythm at home by using a smartphone before treatment. Researchers at the Karolinska Institute say the approach reduced last-minute procedure cancellations by nearly 95%. I'm Yana Derulis for the Worldwide News Network.
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8: 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Here's Jake Novak.
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10: KT, former Deputy National Security Advisor under President Trump. Did you see this, KT? It's interesting because the president, originally President Trump talked about this 20% toll. And then he said, no, I'm not going to do that. I'm going to do what he calls a reimbursement fee with trade and investment deals, he says, that the Gulf states are going to make into the United States. In other words, they'll contribute to America. But it's an interesting idea. What do you make of that, and how does that work? What, they're going to, what, build a plant somewhere or do something?
11: Yeah, so in the very beginning of the first term, President Trump, you know, we have this understanding that we would keep the strait open, we would protect the countries, the Gulf Arab countries, we would protect Israel, and he kept saying, well, we're getting nothing for it. Why don't they pay us? Well, these are really rich countries. Why should we pay to defend them? To protect them.
12: Now, what does it cost, KT, a month or a week to have one aircraft carrier and its accompanying destroyers?
11: Well, look, John, the aircraft carriers are going to be someplace. So if they're not in that region, they're in another part of the world. So they're already going to be afloat. But, you know, it's a $1 trillion defense budget. You figure out what's the percentage of that that puts forward basing in the region that has the armada there for an extended period of time. It's probably, we're talking hundreds of millions of dollars. So what does that mean to the countries, the wealthy countries in the Gulf? President Trump has finally gotten what he really wanted in the first place, was he wanted the Gulf Arabs to pay for us to defend you. And that's exactly what he's gotten. I never thought that 20% toll thing, that didn't make any sense to me when he announced it yesterday on Truth Social. What does make a lot of sense is Trump getting those Gulf Arab countries to pay for the defense, to pay us to help defend themselves. Now, are they going to, you know, donate it to the U.S. Treasury? No. They're going to invest in America, and that's what's even more significant. It ties our economies closer together. It's prosperous for both of us. It's a win-win. And we're now going to see, my guess is we're going to see an additional $500 billion of investment, as Rita said. Are they going to build factories? You bet they are. They're going to build tech stuff, and we're going to invest in them as well. We'll build American tech in their countries. But again, this is the Abraham Accords on steroids. We are now going to, as President Trump said when he went to Saudi Arabia the second time, we're going to trade technology for terrorism, and we're going to trade consumption and consumerism and trade for terror and chaos. And so this is the Trump doctrine, right? We'll defend you, but we want to have an economic relationship with you, which far outlasts any temporary arrangement that you might have with another country.
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1: Oh, do I have a headache after looking at my Twitter at my ex. Jimmy Fontanez, Staten Island, says, at Dominic TV, Walter reminds me of Anthony Weiner. Oh, real talk, America. The show that I did on Saturdays with Mr. Weiner, it was extremely successful. Management said, we're taking the show national. You know what that means. That means it was time for Mr. Weiner to start shooting himself in the foot. I said to Anthony privately, Anthony, calm down. Stop making all this stuff personal. They're going to take the show national. We can really ride this thing. He says, nope, nope, I don't want to go national. I want to shoot myself in the foot and end it all. And so that's exactly what happened. Jimmy goes on to say the left versus the right should include Sherman and Walter. Sherman would rip Walter to shreds. That is true. John Beckman says, and I can't repeat all of it. He says, is it just me or does Walter sound like he speaks out of his with that squeaky silent sound? Yes, John Beckman, yes. He doesn't go national. I want to shoot myself in the foot and end it all. And so that's exactly what happened. Jimmy goes on to say the left versus the right should include Sherman and Walter. Sherman would rip Walter to shreds. That is true. John Beckman says, and I can't repeat all of it. He says, is it just me or does Walter sound like he speaks out of his with that squeaky silent sound? Yes, John Beckman, yes, he does. Gracie, line one, Rockland County, New York. What's on your mind, Gracie?
13: What's on my mind is we should be stick with the facts and not be personal, okay? Now, when Biden was president and inflation was almost 9%, the gas was even higher, no one complained about anything. Now everybody's complaining. The media is getting everyone riled up because the people, most of the people out there are dummies, you know that, and they hear something and they have to repeat it. Nobody, when they criticize President Trump in general, it's Orange Man. I mean, I want facts. I don't want personal attacks. All I know is I don't want to pay more for gas, but I want a safe country, and you know this is my theme song. I want a safe country for my grandchildren to grow up in. All right? I don't want them in a communist country. And I'm going to copy someone. I don't know who even said it. But these socialists, they want to always redistribute the money. Unfortunately, the money they want to redistribute is money that the

0: capitalists make. Let them make their own money.
1: You know, Gracie, I couldn't have said it better. But they don't have to make their own money, the socialists, because mommy and daddy make sure that they're taken care of. And they walk into the game with $1.4 million brownstones and on and on and on. And then they want to tell everybody else how to live. I'll give you the final word, Gracie. Go ahead.
0: No, what it is I heard something, I think it was just recently now, that supposedly kids are never going to leave their home. I heard it had to be on your state, you know, on WABC. Mm. I think Jake Novak said it, I think. I really like that guy. And it's and I got to tell you, when you were with Wiener, I couldn't listen because he was so Michigana. That's a little Yiddish there,
1: Gracie,
0: from the Italian
1: thank you,
0: girl.
1: Thank you for the call. Wiener had the opportunity to go national with that show. All he had to do was play nice. That's all he had to do. But when they said we would have progress and success, he said, absolutely not. I'm going to sabotage everything.
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3: This is John Catsimatidis. Live long and prosper. My motto on most of my shows. And we want all Americans to live long and prosper. The amount of chemicals companies been putting into our food for the last 30 years. Why? They want it to last longer on the shelves. Well, I have to thank President Trump, Secretary Kennedy, and Dr. Oz. They went to war with putting chemicals in our food in America. Lately, General Mills, no more dyes in the General Mills cereals. Kellogg's, no more chemicals in our cereals. My favorite, M&M's. Starting in August, all the M&M's that go to Amazon have no more chemicals in their M&M's, but the ones that go to supermarkets do. What is the truth? No chemicals in our food. I want Americans to live longer. Live long and prosper. I'm John Catsimatidis, and that's the Cat's Corner.
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4: And I think this will be the demise of the Democratic Party, because I think the Democrats are too afraid to take them on. And you've seen this strength from so many of them. And in fact, even in Maine, where you got Graham Plattner, the guy with the big Nazi tattoo, and that was such a disaster. But you've got them saying up there, well, we need someone like Graham, minus the tattoo, minus the allegations of rape, minus the allegations of physical assault. We need someone nice and wonderful like Graham Plattner with his views that were so extreme Democratic socialist that we need someone like that, because he did get 72% of the vote in the primaries. I mean, that's a sad testament, and Maine is such a beautiful, great state. Wake up, Mainers. You deserve so much better. And he's not alone. You got this guy, Abdul El-Sayed. He is running in the Michigan Senate primary. And Abdul El-Sayed is running against Mike Turner, a very common sense, normal guy. Abdul El-Sayed does have a primary. The primary, I believe, is coming up August 4th. And so there's a lot on the hopper there. And Abdul El-Sayed, talk about an extreme. First of all, he hangs around with Hassan Piker. That's the guy who said that America deserved 9/11. And then he's hanging around with all these other kind of questionable characters in Dearborn, Michigan. And if this does not embody the radical democratic socialists of America, I don't know what does. Listen to Abdul El-Sayed not that long ago, where he actually poses the question, do we really need cops? I kid you not. This is what he said. Take a listen. In his own words.
5: Do police really need to use guns? Do we need as much of a police force? And so if we ask ourselves about how we spend money in the public, where that money goes, where it comes from, we need to make a lot better decisions about investing in the things that root out poverty rather than investing in policing poverty. And we need to understand that these are racialized questions because of systemic racism. When we make a choice to invest in policing in a majority black community rather than to invest in public schools, that choice is influenced by systemic racism.
4: So, do we need guns? That was the focus of his questions. Do we need guns for police? Police are supposed to give them a piece of candy?
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7: What we want to talk about tonight is Dr. Abdul El Sayed. This drives me nuts. NVTS nuts. Quote, History of the World, Part 1. I just don't get why people, you know, say they're doctors when they're actually not. We saw this with Dr. Jill Biden, right? I'm a doctor. Are you? Really? How many patients have you treated? Did you go through a residency? Did you go through medical school? Did you go through the things that my wife has? My wife's an ER doctor. 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
1: Oh, Matt Blaze, and outgoing Congresswoman Nancy Mace. But Matt Blaze, man, you got to stop getting inside my head. You got to stop doing it with your Kiss t-shirt on. Are you a fan of Kiss?
8: Rock and roll!
1: So...
8: Oh, yeah! Gene Simmons. That's my Gene Simmons micro-impression. Oh, yeah!
1: Mm. So, folks, we see your calls. We're going to get right back to them. But I got to tell you, Matt Blaze.
8: Yes.
1: So, I'm speaking tonight. And while I'm speaking, you were in my head. You were renting space inside my head.
8: Uh-oh. What did I tell you?
1: And so, No. So, one of the things, when you're a public speaker, if you're good, and you have a lot of public speakers that are downright awful, they get paid, but they're awful, boring. I don't do anything boring, if you haven't noticed from the show. But anyway, so I'm speaking, and what I can often do is while I'm speaking, I can read the room.
8: Right.
1: So I can see if somebody starts texting, I'll notice it right away.
8: Of course.
1: That means Dominic, you're not doing your job. Switch the topic. Do something. Get them energized. Right. So I can read the room. And while I'm speaking, I'm thinking about this guy named Matt Blaze. And I'm like, Matt Blaze told me less than 24 hours ago that the El Saeeds of the world and the Mamdanis of the world, that they do very well because these young people go, wee, I like him, and they vote for them. Right. And so I'm reading the room while I'm speaking, and I'm like, Matt Blaze is right. And I'm looking for the young people, and I'm like, are you one of these young people that say you're conservative, but you're going to vote for one of these socialists? And so you were inside my head, man, you know?
8: So did you see any young people that you were thinking, they're here, but I bet you they're going to vote for the socialists? Did you see anyone that way?
1: Absolutely.
8: Were they texting on their phone? Were they texting
1: at the time? They weren't texting on their phone, but I thought about you. And I'm like, this guy is inside my head, meaning you. So I want you to listen to Nancy Mace, right, on what she's calling radical Islam. And I want to get your take on this. Take a listen.
9: Are you going to let the woman speak? Do you not respect women? Do you like dogs? I can't even understand where you're going here. But
10: you want two women to leave a Texas grocery store. Why did you ask for two women to leave a grocery store, you racist? Why?
9: As a woman, I will tell you, Pierce, I am terrified of radical Islam. I've seen what they've done in foreign countries when a woman shows her hair, being stoned to death, being put to death. That's not the kind of ideology that I want to see here grow in the United States. And look at this, Pierce, days before the 25th anniversary of 9/11, we had the mayor of New York City give his pen that he signed the remembrance order over to a guy that defended a member of Al-Qaeda. I mean, to see that happen 25 years later, to see animal sacrifices being approved by a local city council in Michigan, the words Allahu Akbar being screamed Death to America screamed on the streets of America. That kind of thing is going on, and it's growing, and we've got to put a stop to it.
10: Which makes her a racist bigot. This is not about radical Islam. This is about eradicating all Muslim Americans from public life.
9: You have a monopoly on hypocrisy.
10: So why are you asking? So why are you asking two Muslim American women to leave the country? Nancy Mace, deal with what I just said before you attack me. Deal with what I just said. You said I stand with Dasha. Do you stand with Dasha? Do you stand with Muslim American women?
9: Like
10: well, you want Muslim American women released.
9: Don't respect women.
10: I know you don't want Muslim American women.
9: Allowing you to
10: You're the one who supports a tax on women in a Texas grocery store. Because I'm not going to let you gaslight.
9: I'm not racist. I'm American. I'm America first.
1: All right, Piers Morgan, put a sock in it. That's why your show was canceled on CNN. You're boring. So I think Nancy Mace has a point. What do you think, Matt Blaze?
8: I can't stand Piers Morgan.
1: Oh, really? So we share that in common.
8: He really just plays to a certain audience of almost like a shock jock type of, like he always has to play that role of yelling at the person, not letting them talk, or I just can't stand him. And because he used to be a judge on America's Got Talent, and somebody would be up there, and let's say they were juggling, and let's say they like made a mistake and they dropped, he'd immediately hit the buzzer. Like everything, like, and he was just always very cynical and critical all the time. And I just don't like him. I just think he's not, his true feelings aren't coming out. He's just playing a role. Like that's who he's supposed to be.
1: Okay, so before I move on to the next call. Former White House Press Secretary Carolyn Leavitt, appearing on Sean Hannity's program, says America's at a crossroads, talking about socialism, radical Islam. Is she right? I think she is.
8: Well, yeah, we are at a crossroads. You see what's going on here? I mean, listen to what's happening. How could you not see this? Yes, there is there's a segment of, like we were just talking about with the young people, that they're believing what they want to believe as the good parts, not recognizing the bad parts, and being blinded by the smile and the young, being young and new and fresh, and we're going to bring in the new people and get out the old guard that's been around, not realizing what's behind it. And they don't see that you're being told what you want to hear. And once they get power, that's when it's all going to happen. And then you're going to feel it. And then you're going to go, well, they said they were going to do this. And they said they were going to, how could they, I can't believe they're doing that now. That's what's going to happen if this continues.
1: Mm. Fair enough, Matt Blaze. Do me a favor. Stay out of my head, please, please, please. When I'm not on the air, stay out of my head. Hey, let's go to a blast from the past. Now, I'm going to take the call, but please don't let this start obsessive behavior where you're calling me twice a day, once for every show. Line 4, Isaac in Brooklyn. What's on your mind, Isaac?
11: Oh, it's, listen, first of all, hearing Sherman in the beginning of the show was like a nightmare. That guy's so old. But anyways,
1: wait a minute. He's so what? I couldn't understand what you said.
11: He's a nightmare. He's so atrocious every time he comes on. He's just so off. Mm. He doesn't argue with the other guy. I don't know where that guy came from, but he doesn't argue with him.
1: Okay, well, I didn't know you were a media critic. Get to the point.
11: So El Zayed, anyone who criticizes him is just Islamophobic. It's straight Islamophobic. They're just anti-Muslim, and it's disgusting to see what happens. He's a regular politician.
1: All right, so wait a minute, Isaac, wait a minute. So he campaigns the weekend before the primary, arm in arm with Hassan Piker. And that you're saying to point that out, it's Islamophobia?
11: So I have a question for you.
1: No. We're not playing that game where I ask a question and you ask a question. Answer the question or you will be cut off.
11: So I think that doesn't make him a bad person. Trump dealt
1: okay. Hey, Isaac. Isaac, meet Mr. West. Click. Meet Mr. Click and go back into the basement, okay, where you belong. All right? Let's see here. Let's see. Let's go to Tony, New Jersey, line one. What's on your mind, Tony?
12: How you doing, Dom? I've got a couple ideas with the gas prices to lower them a little bit. How about...
1: Okay, so wait a minute. Tony. First of all, you sound very muffled on the phone. I don't know what you're doing there. But so, okay. You know, I've always found this amazing. So you have ideas for gas prices where the experts have not been able to get out of this, but you got the answer. All right, Tony, we'll play along. Go ahead.
12: Play along with me, okay? Okay?
1: As long as it's not too long.
12: Temporarily stop the federal, state, and city taxes on gasoline for a month
1: or two. How do you get local officials to go along with that?
12: Well, you advertise it in the paper and you try to embarrass them.
1: That's ridiculous. Okay, do you have anything of value to say, Tony? You're wasting my time.
12: Yeah. You could do away with some of that commuter taxes. You could have three
1: and
12: people
1: what,
12: in the
1: and
12: car.
1: What legislature, Tony, are you okay, Tony? What legislatures, what state legislatures are going to agree to that?
12: Well, if John Cassavetes puts a big ad in different papers around the country and put the ideas on, not just me, other people have ideas too, and try to embarrass these Democrats, maybe some of these ideas could get passed. Maybe the president could get by for the next 2 months till election time. And also the $5,000.
1: Hey, Tony, nothing but love going out at you. Did it ever occur to you that this is being done intentionally just for the midterms?
12: Yes. How about $5,000 that President Trump says he wants to give to people? How about $5,000 to people who vote and who have an ID, picture ID when they vote? Then they get $5,000.
1: Tony, you're in la-la land now. But thank you very much for the call. It's greatly appreciated. Let's see here. Let's go to Chris, line two in the Catskills. Chris, good morning. What's on your mind?
13: Good morning. So I think with the midterms, you were in Orange County today speaking with the conservatives. For Republicans, the conservatives, like the group you were speaking to, like yourself, there's a silver lining to this because in your part of New York State, there's a lot of moderate to conservative Democrats that are very successful and hold office. In my neck of the woods, there's a lot of socialists and progressives that have come in and taken over politics. So your congressman is going to lose to a military veteran, Kate Conley. She's up by 6 in the polls. And she's going to win by more than that because military veterans, they do better in the general elections than what the polls show. And she's obviously not a socialist Democrat. Orange County is represented by State Senator James Skoufis, who's a conservative Democrat. He represents districts that Donald Trump won by 14 votes and Lee Zeldin won by 15 votes. George Latimer in Westchester County defeated a socialist in the primary, and the former Westchester County executive is serving in Congress right now, representing Westchester County. So there is a silver lining to some of this, Dominic, in that, you know, none of these states like Sherrod Brown in Ohio that's going to get elected back into the Senate, Roy Cooper, the former governor in North Carolina, that's up by 10 points. He's not a socialist Democrat. So hopefully El Sayed does not win because the Socialist Party should not advance and try and build up steam and momentum to try and lay their claim and stake to taking over the Democratic Party. So it's not all negative what is going to come out of this, because any of these districts where Trump won by decent margins and a Democrat's going to take over a Senate seat, they're going to be moderate to conservative Democrats that are going to win.
1: Well, all I can say, Chris, is when President Trump says pretend that he's on the ballot, when that happens, Republicans do very well. And if he can sell that message across the country, and thank you for the call, then I think Republicans will do very well. But I will acknowledge, sort of to Chris's point, in some of these situations, we don't know exactly what is going to happen. Let's go to Jerry, line 3, Pennsylvania. What's going on, Jerry?
14: Dominic, after hearing Grace speak on immigration, I'd like to quickly say something about Muslims and Sharia law. Obviously, we're all agreeing that it's not compatible with our U.S. Constitution, and it's not compatible with our country's values, et cetera, history. And what we mean by that is when they're swearing an oath to get their green card and later to get their citizenship, they have to swear the oath under oath that they're telling the truth and that they're saying they're going to give undivided loyalty to our country. That's prong one. And prong two is...
1: Okay, so wait, Jerry.

0: do that? How do you get in somebody's head that knows how to lie and tell you what you want to hear?
1: No, you have to look at their social media. You have to look at any witnesses that come out.
0: And you don't think that the State Department is doing that currently under Marco Rubio?
1: Now, currently. Currently, they've never done that, though, before. They haven't really examined these people carefully before. That's the problem. Now they're doing it, definitely. And that's the problem, though. We have all the people here that are running for office. Not, you know, some are born here, obviously, but some of the people are people that may have not told the truth when they took that, and they were given a pass, and they should have been, right? I think we can agree on that.
0: We agree on that. Hey, Jerry, I'm late for a break. Thank you for the call. We're coming right back.
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3: Miley Cyrus dropped her surname and unveiled a new album just days after godmother Dolly Parton's death on August 25th. Fans immediately cried foul over the timing. Critics called the rebrand disrespectful, with one writing, quote, it hasn't even been a week. But defenders pushed back hard, noting Dolly had reportedly told Miley not to delay any music release on her account and that the rollout was locked in long before Dolly passed.
2: This is the Red Apple Entertainment Report. This is the update on real estate with Suzanne Miller of the Miller Report.
4: People ask me all of the time, Suzanne, when do I know when is the best time to buy a property? 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Why? It's the best country in the world. Never bet against the United States. I'm Suzanne Miller.
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5: April 27th, 1861. President Abraham Lincoln suspends the so-called writ of habeas corpus, which is the fancy term for the right of Americans to get due process in case of arrest. Lincoln did it to ensure the safety of vital transport and supply lines in Maryland, particularly between Washington, D.C. and Philadelphia. Maryland was in the Union, but it was still a slave state, and it was filled with Confederate sympathizers. The suspension allowed military authorities to detain individuals without trial, and it was extremely controversial at the time, war or no war. The Chief Justice of the United States, Robert Taney, actually spoke out against it himself. But the suspension lasted throughout the duration of the war. It was perhaps the greatest example of national security and civil rights being at odds. And it's a conflict that has returned to the forefront several times since then, especially during the height of the war on terror and in the wake of the Patriot Act. And that's history.
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7: 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It's the Israelis that obviously had all that information on the pagers. Remember, it's the Israelis that went into Iran and took out some of the proxy leaders in hotel rooms and elsewhere. So these people don't mess around. And you could tell that President Trump and Netanyahu both are fed up and ready to really pound Iran. And just a few hours ago, the naval blockade started. And that's a really big deal because they're going to lose about $400 million a day, Iran is, with this naval blockade. Because the U.S. came out and said the only ships that will not be able to go through the Strait of Hormuz are Iranians or ones that are bringing oil to and from Iran. So if you're another kind of international company, and country, and you're trying to do business with Iran and some shadow dark fleet, that ain't gonna work either. And the U.S. is gonna stop you. And you can bet that President Trump will really hit them hard.
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3: This is your travel report celebrating 250 years of America. Freedom 250, 800 miles of islands strung together like beads. Hemingway wrote here, and fishermen still pull dinner straight from turquoise water. Every night in Key West, a crowd gathers for sunset like nobody's ever seen the sun do that before. Try fresh conch, the local delicacy, then cool off with a slice of key lime pie, tart enough to make you squint. I'm Yana Derulis for the Worldwide News Network.
1: Celebrating 250 years of America, highlighting moments in history. 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
4: October 5th, 1982, Tylenol's then parent company Johnson & Johnson decides to pull every bottle of the painkiller off store shelves worldwide. The move came a week after the first of seven people died from taking Tylenol pills contaminated with cyanide. No one was ever convicted or even formally charged for the murders. Taking every Tylenol out of circulation cost J&J $100 million, but it was worth billions in public trust. And that's history.
1: If you missed Rita Cosby, here's what you missed.
5: We will be hitting the energy sites. If that doesn't send chills down the spine of the folks there in Iran, the mullahs, I'm not sure anything does. But if anything is a threat to them, it's the thought that President Trump is going to really hit them where it hurts. Well, President Trump, you could tell, is clearly fed up. Big time with Iran. And so is Netanyahu, for that matter. Netanyahu was asked a little bit ago what he thinks is set to happen. And he said, listen, if there's any action against us, our response next time will be stronger and much tougher than they have ever seen before. And let's not forget, it's the Israelis that were providing some of the intel, that strike that took out 40 people, remember, on day one.
1: Rita Cosby, weeknights at 10.
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0: right. That's right. He's got that good jams jingle from 1968, from 1978, maybe, with that big bass. Why don't we hear that again, Matt?
1: Boom, boom, Hollywood, the other side of midnight.
0: If we send that to you, Mateus, will you put that on your voicemail?
2: Sure, why not?
0: Why not? Let's listen to it again because it makes me happy.
1: Boom, boom, Hollywood, the other side of midnight.
0: That's a lot of attention for you. Can you handle that? Will you stay humble?
2: I try. I'm not as great as a free spirit. Uh-oh. He's umming again. This happens at certain times during the broadcast. Do not adjust your radio.
0: It's true, but I think the humming has prevented me from getting awards.
2: Possibly, you know, taking in breath.
0: Do you realize that for all that I have done for this industry, I have received no awards. I've received no accolades. I'm not in the National Radio Hall of Fame, even though I was on the board. I am not in the New York State Hall of Fame or the any Hall of Fame. And yet the fact is that there are certain key things that I have done that I scratch my head. I'm like, well, what else do I have to do? And then I'll go by the New York Radio Hall of Fame, which is at Syracuse University in the Newhouse School. I'll go by all of their pictures, and half of them I hired, and half of them hired me. I'm like, well, what else do I have to do than to be, you know, I got drunk with these guys, and they owe me at least a double. All right, Mateus, Boom Boom in Hollywood, busy. Is it a busy weekend, or is it a slow time?
2: It's a slow time in Hollywood. Although I must say, you know what you are on. You are on the great Red Apple Audio Networks, and that is an award and reward in and of itself.
0: As I like to say to the two or three people who actually listen to me, not on the radio, I'm saying in real life, I say, no, you don't understand. I'm in the room. That's the deal. It doesn't matter where I'm sitting.

0: It doesn't matter anything. I am in the room. And I think people get miserable over, I don't have a better seat, I don't have a bigger title, I don't have a friendship with that one, I'm not getting a date with this one. I'm like, no, no, you're in the room, which means you have the possibilities. Most people never get those possibilities.
1: That's true. That's true. I'd also like to say that you go onto multiple platforms. You know, you have a wonderful Facebook page. On it tonight, you put up Robert Clotworthy's array of magical microphones you were talking about just a few moments ago.
0: How cool is that?
1: It's very cool. And I'm looking at this picture that you can find, dear Misfit, by going to Walter Sterling's Facebook page, is that he's got pop screens on three of these microphones. This is a screen, ladies and gentlemen, that eliminates the popping of peas. So I always use the poor man's pop screen by speaking across the microphone at a 45-degree angle because I can't afford the screen. That's the old-fashioned way I used to do it, but that's an inside radio thing. Of course, none of my microphones are newer than 1955, but there you go.
0: But you therefore have the best version of them, because as Robert said, we don't want the new ones. We go to every vintage place possible to get the oldest one.
1: They sound great. You know, they just didn't know when they made those old ribbon mics that the amount of frequency range that they could pick up, because when tape was running at 15 inches, even the fastest speed, it just didn't, they had no idea, those RCA guys, the low frequency that those wonderful ribbon mics picked up. And now it's the digital guys are thrilled with them because they get such magnificent low end with them.
0: I've always liked the fact that Bob Dylan refuses to record on anything but tape. He says, on the digital ones, there's no give, there's no warmth, and if Mr. Dylan is not happy with digital recording, then none of us should be.
1: Agreed. Well, I'm going to try and find a way to put short and curlies into my vocabulary, having heard that earlier. But you did ask about movies. There's a movie that's out from Brainstorm Media. It's called Without Blood, and it's written and produced and directed by Angelina Jolie, who is a very statuesque woman. She filmed this in Italy, and she got another gorgeous woman, Selma Hayek, who I think is just a goddess, to appear as Nina, who in childhood is present when her father and brother are murdered during the end of some strange war. She's a little girl, and one or two of the trio of men who killed her father, Tito, played by Damien Bashir, discovers her hiding in the cellar but doesn't reveal her presence. So then it goes forward to the 50s, and we see the adult Nina, elegantly turned out, stop at a news kiosk to invite the news seller to dinner. And, of course, it's the adult Tito. And over dinner and flashback, she unravels this tale of redemption that led her life from a convent to an early child marriage and then to revenge. So she's made a really stylish movie. It's sort of, the whole thing is drenched in this amber light of the Italian sun, beautifully photographed. And, of course, Miss Hayek has mesmerized me to watch, I think, as she relates this parable-like story of her experience. So, exquisite production design, and it really took me to another place in time. And that's what I love when movies do that the best, when they completely take you out of your humdrum life to somewhere completely different. The name of the movie is Without Blood. Has a little bit of a violence,
0: You'd recommend it. You'd recommend this movie.
1: Absolutely.
0: It's called Without Blood. Any other movies we should check out this weekend?
1: No, that's the one that's the only one that's really opening. Next weekend we're going to have a few more.
0: Right.
1: And so there you go. That's the movie. Right, and what's out?
0: Matthias Boom Boom Hollywood. How do I find you on Facebook?
1: It's Matthias Bumballs Hollywood on Facebook. MATIASBOMBALS Hollywood on Facebook.
0: I appreciate everything you do for this show. You're a great asset to the show. Thank you, Matthias Boom Boom in Hollywood, with Walter Sterling on the other side of midnight. I have so much coming up. We have the amazing Dr. Linda Salvin. What? Yes. She'll talk for like 15 minutes. She'll be really entertaining. You won't understand anything she's saying. The reason I have her on more than once is I don't understand anything she's saying, and therefore I want to find out. I keep hoping each night that it's going to be revealed. What the hell is she talking about? It's a challenge doing this show. Let me tell you, what is this show? It's called The Other Side of Midnight from the Red Apple Audio Networks.
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5: I'm Gloria Chapa.
4: The Senate race in Texas between Democrat James Tallarico and Republican Attorney General Ken Paxton is tight heading into the midterm elections. News Nation's Brooke Schaefer reports Republicans are losing support from a key group.
5: Texas Hispanic voters who voted for Trump in 2024 now support Democrat Tallarico by 15 points. These same voters disapprove of President Trump 53-41%. 51% think the state is on the wrong track. Trump won Texas by about 14 points 2 years ago.
4: Meanwhile, in Florida, in a new campaign ad, Florida Republican Congresswoman Maria Elvira Salazar criticized President Trump on what she called strong-arm immigration tactics, noting that tens of thousands of detainees had no criminal record.
6: Mr. President, some of your immigration enforcement efforts have gone too far. In July, 50% of
4: Salazar claims that Hispanics who voted for the president now feel betrayed. The White House has withdrawn President Trump's nominee to lead ICE. Republican Senator Rand Paul stalled former Oklahoma State Trooper Richard Schroyer's nomination, asking for more information about ICE and Border Patrol shootings that killed two Americans in Minneapolis in January. The White House issued a brief statement without explaining the decision. Immigration advocates are applauding the prosecution of an ICE agent accused of shooting a man in his Minneapolis home. News Nation's Raya Kitanaya has the story.
7: ICE agent Christian Castro is facing both federal and state charges in the January shooting of Julio Sosa Solis in North Minneapolis. On Thursday, he appeared in a district court on charges of assault and falsely reporting a crime after prosecutors say he shot Solis in the leg, then lied about what happened. Castro will appear before a federal judge on Friday since he's also accused of lying to the FBI.
8: I wouldn't say it's common, but it does happen where both the federal and state authorities are trying to prosecute someone for part of the same incident.
7: Rachel Moran is a law professor at the University of St. Thomas. She says it's likely that Castro will soon ask to move his state case to federal court, which he can do because he's a federal agent.
4: New York Mets first baseman Jarrett Young is recovering at a New York City hospital after colliding with pitcher Nolan McClain during the Mets-Phillies game. Young was carted off the field in the sixth inning after McClain accidentally struck him on the head trying to stop a ground ball. Mets manager Andy Green.
9: Really scary. He's since gotten to the hospital. He's had a CT scan. Results have come back negative. So in that sense, that's very positive.
4: Young did manage to flash a thumbs up to the crowd as he was being carried off Citi Field. The last person who was still missing after the deadly flash flooding in the Grand Canyon has been found. The remains of Timothy Allen Smith were recovered. This is the Worldwide News Network.
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4: World leaders are coming to town, and the NYPD says anticipate world-class security as the UN General Assembly gets underway next week. Police Commissioner Jessica Tisch says there are no known threats, but an increased officer presence coupled with street closures, even airspace restrictions, will be in place.
11: This is one of the most complex security operations that we carry out, and it involves every aspect of our department. Thousands of uniformed NYPD officers will be posted at and around UN headquarters.
4: There will be gridlock alert days in effect all week. New Yorkers are encouraged to take mass transit. A second person has died from the Legionnaires' disease outbreak in the South Bronx. Health Commissioner Dr. Alistair Martin says all of the cooling towers that tested positive in the initial screening, including Yankee Stadium, have been successfully disinfected. 13 people have tested positive in the outbreak, and two still remain in the hospital. This latest cluster comes after 11 people died from an outbreak over the summer on the Upper East Side. Mayor Mamdani wants to put the park back into Park Avenue. Updated renderings of a redesigned Park Avenue between 46th and 57th Street show that an expanded median will allow more space for pedestrians. New seating and landscaping will be added, making it a greener, safer, and more people-centered corridor. And there will be a protected two-way bike lane. These New Yorkers are eating it up.
12: I love the public art that's on the median.
13: Anything that makes Park Avenue more beautiful is a win-win for everybody.
4: No work on the price tag or just how soon the project will come to life. The 100th Feast of San Gennaro is underway in Little Italy. There will be no shortage of food options along the Feast of All Feasts. It spans Mulberry Street from Canal to East Houston Streets through September 27th. Checking WABC weather, cloudy overnight with a chance of a pop-up shower and lows of 70. Sunny for your Friday with a high of 80. Mostly sunny Saturday with a high of 72. I'm Gloria Chapa for 77 WABC News.
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3: Hey, Walter. On tonight's episode of Confessions of a Retired Detective, I'd like to tell a story about a close call I had early in my NYPD career. When I was in my police academy days, there were three guys in my sister company I used to call the Three Musketeers. These guys were from the Bronx. They used to pal around all the time, and I got a kick out of them. And one day after driver training, I was coming back on the Belt Parkway, and they drove past me pointing out the side of their car,

0: laughing at me going, you got a flat tire. And they kept going. Sure enough, I had a flat tire. I had to pull over on the belt over by some horse stables. I changed my tire. So when I went into work on Monday, I says, why didn't you guys stop? And they were laughing. They go, oh, you know, we kind of thought it was funny. I got a kick out of them, but they kind of had a warped sense of humor. They wound up going to my same field training unit in the Bronx, but we worked opposite hours. And they were always palling around, and I would see them in the bars once in a while. And I asked them, I said, where do you guys want to go after your time in field training? They said, oh, we're going to go to the 4-6 precinct. So I said, how do you know you're going there? And he said, well, one of our friends, his uncle works in the chief of personnel's office. I said, I'd love to go to the 4-6. And he said, sorry, no can do. He's already taken care of the three of us. I said, oh, all right. But I used to keep in touch with them. And again, I would run into them in my spare time. But things didn't start to make sense. They always seemed to have extra money, and they always seemed to have all these toys. One guy had a brand new Grand National, which I could barely pay my rent. Another guy had a motorcycle. Didn't seem to add up. Well, as it turned out, they were taking shortcuts to make money in their spare time. They were stealing. And what wound up happening, one guy, internal affairs, was all over. Basically, what they did was they set up a sting in his precinct, and they'd set up these apartments to look like drug apartments, and they would call burglary runs in. And sometimes other cops would respond. They'd see the drugs and cash laying around the apartment, and they would voucher it, call the supervisor. Well, this guy shows up one day to one of these apartments, takes money and jewelry, and I think he also took a radio, a boombox they had in there, and he left. He wound up getting locked up, lost his job. The next guy that was in that group, he went out and got drunk one night and lost his gun, say, on a Friday night. Somebody found the gun and turned it into the precinct. Well, internal affairs was waiting for him to report it stolen or lost. 4 or 5 days later, he came in and said there was a burglary in his apartment. The dates didn't match up. He wound up getting fired. The third guy got arrested for perjury. Basically, he said he made a gun collar out in the street when he made it in the hallway of a building when he was told that they didn't want them making an arrest inside a building. So the three of them wound up losing their jobs. I always think back that maybe if I went into the 4-6 precinct with them, would I have stolen? No, but it definitely would have darkened my career. For more behind-the-scenes NYPD stories, be sure to check out my new book, NYPD Behind the Blue Wall of Silence, available on Amazon. I'm retired detective turned author Vic Ferrari with Walter Sterling on the other side of midnight.
1: More talking, Walter Sterling, the other side of midnight.
2: It really is a terrible thing to think about right before you go to bed, about that time that you were cheated on, the time that somebody lied to you. They were a person of the lie. And it's one thing for you to have a relationship that's okay, and then you find out later that that person had another okay relationship. That's unfortunate and embarrassing. But it's far more profound when you learn that you've been dating somebody who has lied about everything. Can you imagine that? They lied about their name, the name of their cat, where they grew up, where they went to school, everything. And that's what's called people of the lie, which is a real thing. It's a real thing. There are people in the world who, for whatever reason, it doesn't matter what the reason is, they just lie about everything to the point where they believe it. And they construct a world that's so appealing to you. They know how to construct a world that's just right for you, makes you want to be with them. They're incredibly dangerous. And then they go about telling people that you two have a relationship, that you two are close, and they construct an entire social fabric that is a lie. Walter Sterling on the other side of midnight from the Red Apple Audio Networks.
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6: I'm Gloria Chapa. ICE agent Christian Castro is facing state and federal charges in connection with the shooting of a Venezuelan man during the immigration crackdown that rocked Minneapolis. Castro appeared in district court to face charges of assault and falsely reporting a crime. Prosecutors say Castro shot Julio Sosa Solis in the leg, lied that he'd been attacked with a broom handle and a snow shovel before firing his gun. He will also appear before a federal judge charged with making false statements to investigators regarding the shooting. Immigration advocates applaud the charges. Isar Cabrera is with the Minnesota Immigrant Rights Action Committee.
7: We are delighted To say the least, we're very happy. But at the same time, we say time is ticking, like should have been happening long time ago.
6: University of St. Thomas law professor Rachel Morin thinks it's likely Castro will ask for a state case to be moved to federal court.
8: It still would be Hennepin County prosecuting the case, but they would have to do it in front of a federal judge. That's the most likely next step. And then you get into issues of, is Mr. Castro actually immune from prosecution? That's a really thorny, complicated legal question.
6: Bail was set at $400,000 or $200,000 if Castro agreed to a series of conditions. Florida Congresswoman Maria Elvira Salazar is criticizing President Trump in a rare Republican rebuke of the White House's immigration policy. In a campaign ad, Salazar pushes back against what she says are strong-arm immigration tactics, noting that tens of thousands of detainees had no criminal record.
9: Mr. President, some of your immigration enforcement efforts have gone too far. In July,
6: Salazar claims that Hispanics who voted for the president now feel betrayed. Seattle is unveiling new protocols for future emergencies, from natural disasters to potential mass shootings. News Nation's Sharon Yu says it follows newly released text messages revealing the confusion among city and police leaders after July's food festival shooting.
10: Seattle Mayor Katie Wilson announced and signed her executive order aimed at empowering the city's Office of Emergency Management.
11: It's about making sure that all of our other departments really understand Office of Emergency Management's leadership role in emergency preparedness and are coordinating appropriately.
10: The order will give every city department until the end of 2027 to come up with a plan of what to do during citywide emergencies, whether that's natural disasters or public safety threats. The order also highlights Alert Seattle, an alert system anyone can opt into but failed to go off during the Bite of Seattle shooting in July.
6: The last person who was missing after the deadly flash flooding in the Grand Canyon has been found. Officials say they have discovered the remains of Timothy Allen Smith this week. The August flooding killed three people. 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
6: The death toll climbs in the city's battle with the Legionnaires outbreak in the South Bronx. Health Commissioner Dr. Alistair Martin announcing the second death over social media while adding all of the cooling towers that tested positive in the initial screening, including Yankee Stadium, have been successfully disinfected. 13 people have tested positive in the outbreak and two still remain in the hospital. This latest cluster comes after 11 people died from an outbreak over the summer on the Upper East Side. City Hall is putting New Yorkers on notice for stepped-up security ahead of next week's UN General Assembly on Manhattan's East Side. Mayor Mamdani says here will be an increased police presence throughout the city and rolling street closures.
12: There are no known specific or credible threats against the United Nations General Assembly or our city at this time. However, our security posture will be elevated out of an abundance of caution.
6: A temporary flight restriction will be in effect as well, and officials are encouraging the use of mass transit to avoid additional gridlock. Officials in Suffolk County are warning parents about the dangers when it comes to electric bikes. It comes as doctors at South Shore University Hospital have seen a spike in e-bike-related injuries.
13: Allowing your 14-year-old child to operate an e-bike, particularly without a helmet, is really not much different than giving a loaded handgun.
6: Police Commissioner Kevin Catalina said illegal e-bike usage by teens is causing a public safety and health crisis. The county passed legislation last year banning anyone under the age of 16 from using e-bikes, and helmets are required for riders of all ages. Catalina says parents could face criminal fines and penalties if their kids are caught breaking the rules. In Flushing, Mets first baseman Jared Young was carted off the field in the sixth inning of tonight's game against Philadelphia. This after pitcher Nolan McLean accidentally struck him on the head while the two converged on a slow grounder. The Mets say Young was being taken to the hospital for further examination. I'm Gloria Chapa for 77 WABC News.
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0: 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Quote, History of the World, Part 1. 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

0: She pushes her way in, grabs a lit candle on the dinner table, and throws it at him. It actually hits him so hard, it leaves a bruise on his arm. She picks up the plates and slams them on the ground. He's had enough. He grabs her by the arm, throws her out the back door. She doesn't even leave the premises. He calls the cops. She gets arrested. Having one heck of an off season, though. Hold my beer.
1: Hold my beer.
0: And finally, on Florida stories, we're going down to Miami. Florida man, 27 years old, driving under the influence, unfortunately, rides up on the sidewalk, hits a lawyer, bam, he's dead. And he's going down for DUI manslaughter. The Florida twist on this is that how he was under the influence. Have you heard of whippets? You ever suck the nitrous out of a can of whipped cream or see someone do it? And if you hold your breath, kind of gives you a little buzz for a couple seconds. At adult stores, they sell these canisters where you can just suck the nitrous out. And this guy had gone through 12 used canisters of nitrous while driving a car. And he was whipping his mule at the same time. This is what he was doing in the mid-afternoon on a weekday.
1: Hold my beer.
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4: Oh my gosh, it's Dave on Staten Island. Welcome to the other side of midnight, Dave.
5: Howdy. A while back on the computer, I was going through for flying saucers and such, and I saw different configurations. Some of them I might have done myself on sketches. And all of a sudden, I come across two photographs, which I have copies. I downloaded. And what came out was one was the one that dropped the bomb on Hiroshima and Nagasaki, the one that broke the sound barrier and two F-86s. And then the other picture had two flying saucers on them. I took them to the armory and showed them to somebody, tried to say that they were fake. Well, technically I slightly agreed, because I thought it would overlay, put one picture on top of another to create the effect. But I looked at it again later on. There's a truck missing on the second picture. Who's that truck missing? I believe those were the real ones, and possibly on Area 51. It's a military base. You got soldiers there, and Bill, it's a layout of the military base. And also, somebody told me you may know the person who may have taken the picture, because there's a church possibly right across from the hangar where the airplanes are facing away from. To the camera, possibly.
4: So what you're saying is that it's a mystery.
5: It's a mystery if somebody get on Area 51 and prove it, yes. But I don't think I could do it from New York
4: otherwise. A mystery.
5: I'm going to keep those.
4: 800-848-9222. We can come back to him at any time, and he'll be continuing with that mysterious story. You and I are talking about the time you were cheated on. 800-848-9222. Walter Sterling, The Other Side of Midnight, Red Apple Audio Networks.
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8: I'm Gloria Chapa. The pressure to gain leverage is ramping up as the days wind closer to the midterm elections. It even has a three-term Republican congresswoman going after President Trump on what traditionally has been one of his signature issues.
9: Florida Republican Maria Elvira Salazar takes aim at President Trump in a new campaign ad questioning the heavy-handed tactics of ICE.
10: Mr. President, some of your immigration enforcement efforts have gone too far. In July, 50% of the 50,000 people that were detained had no criminal record. Be careful what your advisors are telling you about immigration policy.
9: She goes on to say the same Hispanics who helped Trump get to the White House in 2024 now feel betrayed. It comes as her Democratic opponent, Elliot Rodriguez, in the red-leaning district, accuses her of not standing up to the president, former White House Press Secretary Sean Spicer.
11: She is in a neck-and-neck race right now, and attacking your own party is never a winning strategy.
9: There's been no immediate comment from the White House. Spencer Rain, Worldwide News Network.
8: At least one person has been killed and four injured after a shooting at a Philippines high school. Authorities have not provided further details. The country has seen two school shootings since June. 3 students were killed and almost 20 more injured during an attack at a high school when 2 students opened fire. Last month, a student live-streamed himself shooting another student before turning the gun on himself. Authorities in Australia are investigating a suspected fatal shark attack off a beach in Perth. One witness says he saw a man being pulled under the water and another seeing a pool of blood. Local authorities say first responders are searching for a missing person at the scene. There have been 4 confirmed fatal shark attacks in Australia this year. Monday, a surfer was seriously injured in an attack near Geraldton. Russians have started 3 days of voting in their first wartime parliamentary election. The Kremlin appears to have no opposition in the race, virtually no opposition, and is almost certain to secure political dominance. The Kremlin wants the election to underscore public support for the war, with reports that the ruling party has suppressed dissent. The champagne was flowing in the visiting clubhouse in Cincinnati on Thursday as the Los Angeles Dodgers beat the Reds 8-2 and secured their latest division title, as heard on Spectrum Sportsnet LA.
1: That's a win for LA. New year, same story. The Dodgers on top out west. The 13th time in the last 14 years they win the division.
8: The Dodgers now head to the postseason, angling to nail down a 3rd consecutive World Series win. This is the Worldwide News Network.
7: '77 WABC News.
8: World leaders are coming to town, and the NYPD says anticipate world-class security as the UN General Assembly gets underway next week. Police Commissioner Jessica Tisch says there are no known threats, but an increased officer presence coupled with street closures, even airspace restrictions, will be in place.
12: This is one of the most complex security operations that we carry out, and it involves every aspect of our department. Thousands of uniformed NYPD officers will be posted at and around UN headquarters.
8: There will be gridlock alert days in effect all week. New Yorkers are encouraged to take mass transit. A second person has died from the Legionnaires' disease outbreak in the South Bronx. Health Commissioner Dr. Alistair Martin says all of the cooling towers that tested positive in the initial screening, including Yankee Stadium, have been successfully disinfected. 13 people have tested positive in the outbreak, and 2 still remain in the hospital. This latest cluster comes after 11 people died from an outbreak over the summer on the Upper East Side. Mayor Mamdani wants to put the park back into Park Avenue. Updated renderings of a redesigned Park Avenue between 46th and 57th Street show that an expanded median will allow more space for pedestrians. New seating and landscaping will be added, making it a greener, safer, and more people-centered corridor. And there will be a protected 2-way bike lane. These New Yorkers are eating it up.
13: I love the public art that's on the median.
14: Anything that makes Park Avenue more beautiful is a win-win for everybody.
8: No word on the price tag or just how soon the project will come to life. The 100th Feast of San Gennaro is underway in Little Italy. There will be no shortage of food options along the Feast of All Feasts. It spans Mulberry Street from Canal to East Houston Streets through September 27th. Checking WABC weather, cloudy overnight with a chance of a pop-up shower and lows of 70. Sunny for your Friday with a high of 80. Mostly sunny Saturday with a high of 72. I'm Gloria Chapa for 77 WABC News.
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0: That smile, and they won't do a follow-up question. They'll ask one hard question, and then he gives a lame answer. And I've watched this at the press conferences, and they don't follow it up. They don't hit him harder.
1: They never, ever do.
0: Yeah.
1: With his wife, when she liked all those graphic images of girls being raped and people being murdered October the 7th, they never went back at the guy. What do you think about that? Oh, I love her. She's a great girl. Okay, great. The hell are we doing here? Today is one of those days, again, where I have to consider running for office. I can't stand even considering it, because I have no chance of winning. I admit that. I told Mike Rappaport the same thing. These people are nuts. I love them. We don't have a chance. Not a chance.
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0: Remember this story. A horse named Dennis died in June after collapsing, and later evidence showed the horse had a lethal amount of a highly toxic shrub. Of course, the question is, why was the shrub there? City council members asking that question, too.
1: I think this claim is to distract the public from the real issue at hand.
0: Yeah, so one concerned parent said the toxic shrubs are not just a danger for animals.
2: It also makes me worried about kids because horses are obviously not trampling through the bushes and kids are.
0: Yeah, so we'll see what happens with this lawsuit. 553 out to Long Island, Bohemia, where a woman was rescued after falling into an 8-foot deep hole that suddenly opened up beneath her in her backyard yesterday morning. Danielle Timone says she was walking in her backyard when the ground gave way underneath her. Now, here you'll hear her yell for help. Her doorbell camera picked this all up.
3: Help! Help! Anyone there? Oh, my God, I see the hole. I see you. Nine? Oh, my God, she fell on the ground.
0: Yeah, thank God some neighbors heard her cries for help. Timone says she found herself trapped in what appeared to be an old well. She was totally unable to climb out, and she was worried that the surrounding stone and brick could crumble on top of her. Thank God these friends found her.
4: And then slowly the earth, like, just started, like, moving or sinking. It was weird. It happened so fast. And then I was just down in an 8-foot hole with water and sod.
0: Yeah, so we're now here from these two neighbors who heard her cries for help. They came to investigate, see how they could help.
5: We were purely frightened, just terrified. The hole was maybe about 12 inches wide, so I couldn't even believe that she was down there. And we could see her shoes on the outside of the hole and just hear her yelling help.
0: Yeah, and they called police and firefighters who arrived shortly afterward. They retrieved a ladder from the nearby garage, and they were able to help Timone climb back to safety. And thankfully, she seems to be totally fine today.
5: When she came out, I just gave her the biggest hug and started tearing up because it was just unbelievable that she is okay.
4: I feel fine because it was soft, thank God. I didn't land on stone. It was just sod and water, but so scary.
0: Yeah, she escaped without any injuries despite that whole frightening ordeal. One with this story. Madison Square Garden suspending Knicks ticket sales yesterday, citing a mistake in their pricing after some upper-level seats for the upcoming season were listed at $1,000 a piece. These are the nosebleed seats. Lifelong New York fans say their loyalty tested big time when they went online to see if they could buy tickets for the NBA champions as they go and try to defend that NBA championship. But nosebleed seats for $1,000 a piece? No thanks.
6: If I'm a diehard Knicks fan, yes.
7: I feel like those shouldn't be that expensive. No. I think everyone should have a chance to try and afford and see the games.
0: So they didn't tell us exactly what went wrong, but Madison Square Garden Sports suspended these ticket sales, saying there was a mistake in their pricing. And then the overpriced tickets, the ones that were priced wrong, they say they refunded the difference to the fans who had paid full price. But who pays $1,000 for a nosebleed? I mean, I can see wanting to be there for game one as they raise the banner, but I mean, the Knicks have always been expensive, and that's part of the problem.
8: I actually subscribed to the Westchester Knicks, and they sent me an email for a raffle for free tickets to first game. But yeah, the prices on the first game are ridiculous.
0: Yeah, that's where the team practices. So now these disputed tickets are being adjusted, but ticket prices for the Knicks, you won't be surprised to hear, have gone up because they played so well last year, and they kind of go up every year. 12% they went up over last season.
9: It could have been a marketing ploy just to see if people would go for the ticket prices.
0: Maybe.
1: You know, they're so expensive. Even when they were bad, they were really expensive. So hopefully I get to a couple of games this year.
0: Yeah, we'll have to check with those fans who were overcharged to see if they actually received those refunds. 557, traffic, transit on the 7th. Here's Joel Nolan.
10: Well, from the Apple Bank traffic desk, again, you've got these ongoing problems. First of all, the BQE southbound bumper-to-bumper traffic coming away from the Williamsburg Bridge all the way on down to the Navy Yard. Fire department, police, everybody on the scene of this accident. Only the left lane is going to be open as you come southbound on the BQE coming down to the old Navy Yard. Now, we also have delays as you travel out onto the Expressway in both directions coming into Hillside Avenue with that ongoing road work. Now, in New Jersey, on the eastbound side of Route 80 coming into Route 23, there's some overnight road work there. That's supposed to be out of the way right around now. So, again, as you travel eastbound on Route 23, that be cleared shortly. We do have ongoing problems on Route 27 southbound at Franklin Turnpike, that down traffic light in South Brunswick.

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1: What worries me about the midterms, are we going to be there? Are you guys going to show up? Are you giving money? Are you looking at these swing districts? 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
1: 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Exercise. 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And sometimes we don't do that, especially men. 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
4: I'm Michael Wallace. Bail has been set at $400,000 for an ICE officer accused of shooting a man in his Minneapolis home and lying about it. News Nation's Rhea Catena.
5: ICE agent Christian Castro is facing both federal and state charges in the January shooting of Julio Sosa Solis in North Minneapolis. On Thursday, he appeared in a district court on charges of assault and falsely reporting a crime after prosecutors say he shot Solis in the leg, then lied about what happened. Castro will appear before a federal judge on Friday, since he's also accused of lying to the FBI.
6: I wouldn't say it's common, but it does happen where both the federal and state authorities are trying to prosecute someone for part of the same incident.
5: Rachel Moran is a law professor at the University of St. Thomas. She says it's likely that Castro will soon ask to move his state case to federal court, which he can do because he's a federal agent.
4: Ahead of the midterms, a Republican congresswoman is going after President Trump on one of his signature issues.
7: Florida Republican Maria Elvira Salazar takes aim at President Trump in a new campaign ad questioning the heavy-handed tactics of ICE.
8: Mr. President, some of your immigration enforcement efforts have gone too far. In July, 50% of the 50,000 people that were detained had no criminal record. Be careful what your advisors are telling you about immigration policy.
7: She goes on to say the same Hispanics who helped Trump get to the White House in 2024 now feel betrayed. It comes as her Democratic opponent, Elliot Rodriguez, in the red-leaning district, accuses her of not standing up to the president, former White House Press Secretary Sean Spicer.
9: She is in a neck-and-neck race right now, and attacking your own party is never a winning strategy.
7: There's been no immediate comment from the White House. Spencer Rain, Worldwide News Network.
4: There's been another school shooting in the Philippines. Police say at least three people were killed and six injured, including the gunman, at a high school in Bangga. At least seven people have been killed and more than 30 injured in the bombing of a mosque in Pakistan. Police say most of the victims were worshippers. The U.S. military is shooting down cartel-linked drones with lasers in the Rio Grande Valley. Here's News Nation's Allie Bradley.
10: These lasers are directed energy systems with precision beam control that are mounted on vehicles so they can actually move to where the threat is. And Ashby says the threat is evolving, with agents recently discovering a cartel-linked drone in the RGV capable of carrying a drug payload.
11: Yeah, Allie, the drone threat is real. Luckily, our partners in the U.S. government is highly focused on this threat. With the support of the Department of War, we are now able, with their authorities, to mitigate some of these threats.
4: The drones have led to a rise in drug seizures. Happy National Cheeseburger Day.
12: Cheeseburger in paradise.
4: Major chain restaurants are celebrating by offering free or discounted burgers, including McDonald's, Burger King, Wendy's, Five Guys, and Applebee's. This is the Worldwide News Network.
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16: Congratulations, especially to Sid Rosenberg on his induction to the New York State Broadcasters Hall of Fame. I can't believe he didn't make it years ago. Today, Sid forever joins a roll call of some of the greatest legends in the history of New York broadcasting and talk radio, the best in the business, and he's the best in the business. Over many years, Sid has distinguished himself as one of the most authentic and recognizable voices in American airwaves, and he's built a smart, loyal, gigantic audience, and I happen to be one of those people in the audience, and I had for a long time, long before I became president.
12: It will be extremely tight across New York City as diplomats from around the world come together on the east side for the UN General Assembly. It gets started, but the worst traffic and protests expected next week. The NYPD is partnering with other agencies to make sure every inch of the land, sea, and sky are safe. Officials say they are prepared for an uptick in protests over the unrest around the world. Demonstrators are expected to speak out against Israeli Prime Minister Benjamin Netanyahu, who is traveling to New York despite pushback from Mayor Mamdani.
17: As always, the NYPD will facilitate First Amendment activity. At the same time, there will be no tolerance for violence or destruction of property.
12: The U.S. State Department has approved visas for an Iranian delegation to attend the U.N. General Assembly, but a visa was denied for Palestinian President Mahmoud Abbas. He will address the General Assembly virtually again this year. New Yorkers should brace for street closures and a gridlock alert for days.
18: You were just talking about those protests. Mayor Mamdani says he does not plan to join the protests, but he once suggested that he would arrest Israeli Prime Minister Netanyahu for war crimes, but now concedes he does not have the authority to do that. Eyewitness News reporter N.J. Burkett went one-on-one with the mayor and talked about that decision and much more as we head into an important week next week. N.J.?
19: Right, Mike. Mayor Mamdani told me that he will not participate in protests next week outside the United Nations. He's not encouraging them, Mike, either. Instead, he says he's focused on public safety and traffic, leaving the politics and the protests to others.
20: The NYPD is bracing for massive protest outside the United Nations, where Israeli Prime Minister Benjamin Netanyahu will again take the world stage. There was a time when Zoram Mamdani would have been among the demonstrators, but not now.
21: My focus in this time is on making sure that we're keeping New Yorkers safe, that we're also still making it possible for New Yorkers to get from point A to point B, and to continue to be honest about the way that I see the world.
22: It has become harder and harder to wake up every morning and see more and more Palestinians massacred with our tax dollars.
23: Shut up.
20: Mamdani was a leading voice for Palestinian rights long before he won City Hall. He threatened to have Netanyahu arrested.
21: Benjamin Netanyahu is a war criminal, the architect of a horrific genocide.
20: And later admitted he lacked the authority. In an Eyewitness News interview, the mayor said he would not participate in any anti-Israel or pro-Palestinian protests.
21: Well, I've been very clear to New Yorkers about what I believe, what I see. I stand by what I've said. And also, my job as the mayor is, as we are coming forward to this General Assembly, is to ensure that it goes safely, it goes smoothly, all while continuing to believe the things that I do.
20: Mamdani has not hesitated to join strikers on picket lines for causes he believes in.
19: You used your forum as the mayor of New York to express, you know, your opinions about those causes. Why not here?
21: In terms of attending a protest, you're asking?
19: Yeah, or organizing one.
21: Well, you know, I think that as the mayor, I want to make it clear what I believe, and I also have to deliver on my responsibilities.
20: For some in the Muslim community, that's good enough. From activist Linda Sarsour,
24: Stop.
20: The mayor has made his positions on Israel, and in particular Benjamin Netanyahu, very clear, and I think that's sufficient. And this from CARE.
24: Terrorists.
20: The mayor's job is to make sure that the people of New York are safe, no matter their political views. He did his part, and he's right to focus on being the mayor. But the mayor's reluctance to engage is being tested after this remark from the Israeli ambassador.
25: If someone should be arrested, it's Mayor Mamdani for inciting, for actually collaborating with the enemies of the United States.
19: Now, there was no immediate comment from the ADL, which, of course, has been very critical of the mayor in recent months. I spoke this afternoon with Rabbi Joe Potasik of the New York Board of Rabbis. He called the mayor's remarks to Eyewitness News a step forward. Let's see, he says, what happens next week.
26: Congratulations, Sid, on your induction into the New York State Broadcasters Hall of Fame. So I completely agree with President Trump. It's unbelievable it took them so long. Sid, you've not only become one of the great voices of New York and America, you're one of the greatest voices of truth for Israel. And there's a reason you have such an enormous audience. You don't blabber woke nonsense. You don't tell people what the fashionable crowd thinks they should hear. You tell them the truth, the hard truth, and you tell it with passion, with humor, and with absolutely no fear.
1: is dubbed the Feast of All Feasts. And with all due respect, after 100 years of pumping out countless servings of sausage and peppers and zeppoles, they kind of earned the title, right? But San Gennaro is more than stuffing your face. What started off as a one-day block party a century ago has blossomed into an 11-day event of festivities, giving, and definitely celebration. Eyewitness News reporter Kimberly Richardson takes us to Little Italy.
2: They say when in Rome,
5: sugar on top of sugar, sugar.
2: It is a sweet year for the San Gennaro Festival, now in its 100th year. Over the next 11 days, thousands will fill the streets here in Little Italy. While most have made coming here an annual tradition, for others, it's a first, like Eric and Fannis, who happened to stumble upon the celebration on day one.
6: We're headed to Spain, so we're going to just stop through real quick and do a little shopping.
8: You gotta grab some sausage and peppers.
6: We were just looking at it. It smelled good when we walked past.
2: It's part of the draw, tasting the classics.
5: Yay!
2: Meet Rich from Philly.
5: Cheesesteak or peppers and sausage?
23: Braciole.
2: Remember that saying about Rome? Here we go. Next. Rice boss?
24: Yes, ma'am.
2: Well, let me see. Check. This version with pesto and ricotta cheese.
5: Calamari and prawns here as well.
2: There's the cacio pepe, clams, cannolis, and Lucy. She's been in this neighborhood for 52 years.
27: I was only 6 years old when my grandmother put me in this stand, but it was maybe this about 10 feet.
2: There was a hot plate and the sandwich cost 25 cents. A festival that used to happen in just one block.
8: Why is it important to carry on the tradition?
27: Because my grandmother worked so hard in those days, Depression years, and she was so proud of what she did. So when she had passed on, it was her wish that I would carry it out.
2: Time to carry out this final taste extravaganza.
5: What about a fried Oreo?
2: At this beloved New York City must-do.
23: So much pride in this community, so fantastic day. Couldn't be happier.
2: You have plenty of time to come out here. Things wrap up September 27th. The big finale, the grand procession on September 26th. In Little Italy, Kimberly Richardson, Channel 7, Eyewitness News.
28: AI is just now disclosing that there were six additional times where its artificial intelligence models went rogue in just the last few months. And now there's growing bipartisan push to create a way to track and report when this happens. Democratic Congressman Josh Gottheimer and Republican Congressman Mike Lawler highlighting their bipartisan bill that would direct the National Institute of Standards and Technology to create a framework that would allow companies to track and control AI agents. This push to develop national standards and guidelines for AI companies really came to the forefront after OpenAI admitted back in July that hundreds of their artificial intelligence agents hacked into another company that also covered their tracks. Now OpenAI says there are more incidents they are just now reporting of AI agents showing concerning behavior or going rogue. Gottheimer and Lawler say their bipartisan bill would require companies to keep track of and control AI agents in their system, but both say this won't limit AI innovation.
29: This isn't about stopping AI or stifling innovation. It is about making sure that we can safely deploy AI.
30: It tells NIST, the National Institute of Standards and Technology, get in a room and set standards so organizations can find every agent on their network, verify who built it, who's running it, watch it in real time for anything suspicious, and cut off its access the second something looks wrong.
28: Also next week, President Trump is meeting with Chinese President Xi Jinping at the White House, and AI will likely be one of the many topics discussed.
8: Do you think Sid should run for mayor of New York City?
31: I definitely think so. Can you imagine how he would shake things up? I would love to see a debate between him and Zohran Mamdani. I would pay probably $1,000 for ringside seats to see that match.

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1: Well, from the Apple Bank Traffic Desk, we got a lot going on now. First of all, we had a private trash hauler that was involved in an accident on the BQE southbound right at Tillery Street. That has been cleared, but still lots of heavy traffic southbound on the LIE, almost the BQE, pretty much from Queens Boulevard all the way on down to the Williamsburg Bridge, bumper-to-bumper traffic. Now, if you're on the Bruckner southbound, you're slow out of the interchange onto the elevated portion of Randall Avenue, a disabled truck. Two right lanes are out. Northbound on the Hutch at Mill Road, an unauthorized truck in an accident. That's being cleared. Southbound on the Drive, a disabled vehicle down in the 50s, and we're backed up into the 70s. Route 79, in Freehold Township, we still have that accident investigation going on. All lanes are going to be closed there, and New Jersey Transit trains, the 802 out of Trenton, which will be due in New York at 9:14. That has been canceled. And the Long Island Railroad still with some delays and cancellations. Jamaica to Atlantic Avenue with those down wires west of Nostrum Avenue, and alternate side is in effect. 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I'm Joe Nolan with traffic on Talk Radio 77 WABC.
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2: It continues to be a rather quiet commute. You have a lot of company on the LIE, but no accidents to speak of. Sunrise Highway, A-OK, no problems. Southern State, Northern State Parkway, Montauk Highway, at least at this hour, looking really nice. And on the LIRR, everything's on or close to schedule. In the WLIR Traffic Desk, I'm Noam Layden.
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1: It's a huge step, Rita. And right from the outset, I want to thank John for all the work he did working with House leadership, talking to the president. This is a big deal. And candidly, John, I don't think this would have got done without you. This has been a long, difficult road to get this bill through, even though it had more than 317 co-sponsors of this bill. It was bipartisan, but getting it onto the House floor took some time.
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3: Well, from the Apple Bank Traffic Desk, we got a new one on the New England Thruway now. This is northbound. Apparently an accident with injuries coming up to exit 16. The right lane is going to be out of service, and there is a pretty good delay behind that. And then also on the Hutch northbound at Mill Road, again, that unauthorized truck and an accident involved that. So that's still causing trouble northbound on the Hutch, and trucks are not allowed on the Hutch. If you're on the Bruckner southbound, still slow out of the interchange up and onto the elevated porch. Again, we had that disabled truck right around Randall Avenue. Southbound on the drive, bumper to bumper now from the 90s down to the 50s with that stall in the right lane. Central Jersey, Route 79, Freehold Township. An accident investigation continues. All lanes are closed there. And Jersey Transit, the 802 out of Trenton, which is due in New York at 9:14. They've already canceled that, so you don't want to even attempt to look for that train this morning. It's not going to be there. And then if you're heading out onto the Long Island Railroad this morning, we had some problems. In fact, we still do. And this is going to be between Jamaica and Atlantic Avenue. There are some downed wires, but that is causing trouble on the Far Rockaway, the Hempstead branch, and the Port Jefferson branch this morning. So just be aware of that. And the Ronkonkoma branch now to it as well. And everybody else, though, on the close and alternate side is in effect. 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
5: 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To start out in Queens, Mets got blanked 3-0 in their series opener against the visiting Philadelphia Phillies, interrupted by that scary collision that led to New York first baseman Jared Young being carted off the field, knocked down when pitcher Nolan McLean struck him on the head with his knee when the two converged for Justin Crawford's slow grounder into the sixth. Young was motionless on the field after the collision and taken to a hospital. New York interim manager Andy Green said a CT scan was negative and Young had concussion symptoms. Up next for the Mets, the lefty Zach Thornton gets a start in tonight's game, 2-of-4 against Philly. First pitch from Citi Field, scheduled for 7:15. As for the Yankees, they were off last night, now sitting 5 games back at Tampa Bay for first place in the East, following Tampa's win over the Athletics last night. New York will open a 3-game series tonight in Arizona against the Diamondbacks, their final road series of the regular season. Gerrit Cole will start in what will be a 9:40 p.m. first pitch from Arizona. Let's head to the gridiron. Week 2 in the NFL getting underway last night with Thursday Night Football. Bills beat the Lions 41-31. Josh Allen and the Bills moved to 2-0 on the year after their home opener at the new Highmark Stadium in Buffalo. Lions fall to 1-1. Coming up locally here this weekend, 1 p.m. Sunday afternoon, the Jets will welcome in the Green Bay Packers for their Week 2 contest. Jets 1-0 thus far, 3.5-point home underdogs against the Pack. And Monday night, 8:15 p.m., it is the Giants and the Rams out in Los Angeles. Giants 1-0, of course, heading into that contest in Los Angeles as 7-point road underdogs. 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
11: Congratulations, Sid, on your induction into the New York State Broadcasters Hall of Fame. So I completely agree with President Trump. It's unbelievable it took them so long. Sid, you've not only become one of the great voices of New York and America, you're one of the greatest voices of truth for Israel. And there's a reason you have such an enormous audience. You don't blabber woke nonsense. You don't tell people what the fashionable crowd thinks they should hear. You tell them the truth, the hard truth, and you tell it with passion, with humor, and with absolutely no fear.

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3: Good morning. I'm John Terrett. Well, it was an across-the-board success day on Wall Street on Thursday. The buyers showed up, the stock soared, and the reason? Crude oil prices fell, and so did bond yields during the day. Nvidia, Cisco, and Amazon were the Dow winners. Coke, JP Morgan, and Home Depot the losers yesterday. On the data front, mortgage rates rose to 6.95% from 6.7%. That's the highest since January of 2025. On the other hand, the weekly jobless numbers came in at 196,000, and that's the lowest since mid-July. OpenAI, the people behind ChatGPT, say they've found six new reports of their artificial intelligence models showing unexpected or concerning behavior. This comes, of course, as all AI firms face mounting pressure to be more transparent about their development processes. The leading stock regulator, the SEC, revealed yesterday its long-awaited innovation exemption. This is a clear path for tokenizing stock trading here in the U.S. In simple terms, allowing you to move your stock investments beyond traditional accounts and onto the blockchain, the bedrock of all crypto transactions. And so too today. Not much happening, but we do get some data. Industrial production and what they call leading indicators, which is what you think it is. With business, I'm John Terrett.
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2: Well, from the Apple Bank Traffic Desk, northbound on the Garden State Parkway now as you begin to travel up towards exit 127. There is an accident off on the shoulder on that off-ramp, but that's all you need there to cause some really serious problems. So again, as you travel that way, allow yourself some time. It is starting to back up and back up pretty quickly. Also in New Jersey on the eastbound side, make that westbound side of 280 at exit 11. There is a crash there. The left lane is out. Jersey Turnpike southbound inner roadway at 13. We're looking at an accident as well. Now, we continue to have problems as you travel outbound on the Gowanus BQE getting to Atlantic Avenue. That disabled truck in the right lane, then inbound on the LIE at Queens Boulevard. We still have an accident there also in the process of being cleared up and out of the way. And that stalled bus still northbound on the Bruckner coming up to Hunts Point. Again, the right lane is going to be out of service. New Jersey Transit in pretty good shape now. Just that one train, that 802 out of Trenton, which was canceled. Again, delays on the number one trains on the subways. Again, they've got a problem with a mechanical problem with the train right around 130th Street. And then also, you're in pretty good shape now out onto the railroads. Everybody pretty much back now on or close to schedule. 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
1: 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WLIR, Long Island Traffic and Transit.
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5: It continues to be a rather quiet commute. You have a lot of company on the LIE, but no accidents to speak of. Sunrise Highway, A-OK, no problems. Southern State, Northern State Parkway, Montauk Highway, at least at this hour, looking really nice. And on the LIRR, everything's on or close to schedule. In the WLIR traffic desk, I'm Noam Layden.
4: Have you ever wondered why there's so much cancer on Long Island? 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
7: Do you think Sid should run for mayor of New York City?
8: I definitely think so. Can you imagine how he would shake things up? I would love to see a debate between him and Zohran Mandani. I would pay probably $1,000 for ringside seats to see that.

0: both lost a lot of people there.
1: Yeah.
0: I lost, I shouldn't count the number of friends and family members I lost anymore.
1: But, a lot of poly guys, 11 poly people died that 11, day.
0: Yep, 11 yeah. poly people and cousins. And it was just to sit there, you know, it just hit me so hard that day and to listen to this. And I was sitting in the front row with General Anderson, like sitting there.
1: Wow.
0: I didn't even like hide my tears. It was really a difficult, difficult day, but it was done so well, as the Army always does. They stand up and something like that. So it was an important and beautiful event. But yes, at the same time, when I saw that video of those two pieces of garbage, you know, smiling and chatting, and I'm not saying they were laughing at the deceased people, you know, Bill Smith. but the fact that they didn't even have the decency, when the parents, the family members, and members of the community were bawling their eyes out during the roll call reading, and they're sitting there talking about God knows what, Hassan Piker, whatever the hell they were talking about, you know, it's unbelievable to me that they didn't even have the judgment to just shut up for 5 minutes and yep. let that happen with dignity.
1: Yep.
0: Look a little solemn. Even though I know he doesn't care about anyone who died at 9/11.
1: No,
0: I mean, a little
1: care.
0: Bit. Neither of them
1: right.
0: do. Actually.
1: No, he did care about Muhammad Atta, the guy that crashed the plane into the building. He was upset for him.
0: Yeah, exactly. I mean, that was a great loss.
1: That was a great loss for him. But yeah, the New Yorkers, no, he didn't care. I actually got mad.
0: That was disgusting. To me,
1: it was gross.
0: That may have been, aside from sitting there when Hassan Piker said that we deserve, the Americans deserve 9/11, and him not saying anything, because that's the same thing as saying, I agree with you. When you don't say anything, when someone says that, that's saying, I agree with you. That's what our mayor has done. Aside from that, this was the worst thing I've ever seen, because there were people crying as the family members' names being read, and then, like, yucking it up, like they couldn't even be bothered. That's why he should have stayed the hell away from that place. He really should have.
1: Should have. Would have been a nice move. Last one, 60 seconds. Stanford, very impressive road win last week. They were up by 70 points. I never saw this ever in my whole life. I'll be 60 in April. The team actually left after the third quarter. They said, okay, we've had enough. They were down 77-7. Florida A&M, a little more competition tonight, Wake Forest, but Miami is still a 3-touchdown favorite on the road. I expect them to go to 3-0, and they look amazing. We both said, the team that went to the national championship game last year, they lost to Indiana, but they got there. They're better. This quarterback, Mensah, is better than Beck. The defense is even better. They have more experience, these young guys at wide receiver. This Hurricane team looks like a wrecking ball.
0: Malachi Tony is the best player in college football, period, end of story. He's a game changer, dynamics in a different way. I was down there watching them practice. I spoke to Mario Cristobal. And it's just unbelievable to me, Sid, how good this team is. Now, that being said, tonight is a Wake Forest game, right? At Wake Forest. Let's not sleep on Wake Forest. I'm begging.
1: No, they're tough. You know, their quarterback is good. They got the kid who played at North Carolina last year. Right. I saw them play last week, and they can score points. He's pretty good. But in all seriousness, it should not be a close game.
0: It shouldn't be, because we're the most talented team, I think, one of them in the country. I mean, no one impressed me. Ohio State, certainly.
1: Texas looks pretty good.
0: State,
1: come on, Arch Manning, Texas, they look pretty good.
0: Good. They look pretty good.
1: Yeah.
0: We went to floor with Ohio State last year in the college football playoffs. Don't
1: I remember.
0: That.
1: I remember.
0: So I just think if we just keep doing what we're doing. But, you know, a few years back, now this is a completely different team. We were undefeated 5-0, and then we ran to Georgia Tech, which was not even a ranked team, and we lost.
1: I remember.
0: That's because we were looking ahead. And, that you know, in sports, you always have to be cognizant of not looking ahead. I just pray to God we tonight don't come in there thinking about the Clemson game in 2 weeks or, you know,
1: Clemson.
0: Games after that.
1: Clemson yeah. stinks. That this
0: yeah,
1: guy,
0: they do stink.
1: I mean, but what happened?
0: Still playing in Death Valley. So.
1: I know, but what happened? This guy, Dabo Swinney, you had Trevor Lawrence. They were playing for championships every year. They're not even competitive anymore.
0: You know, sometimes you just run out of steam, Sid. I think sometimes you just run out of steam. First of all, he resisted the transfer portal situation, which I can't stand personally. I mean, it's like there's that quarterback for Texas Tech, Castellanos. That's his fourth college football team in 3 years.
1: I know.
0: I mean, there are pros that are more state. It's
1: well, you know what's funny about that? My friend Randy Levine, who's the president of the New York Yankees, he was put on this job by President Trump. Funny you mention that. True story. So Randy, along with some other guys, there's this big conference at the White House, and Rubio was there, and Mike Johnson, and Urban Meyer, Tiger Woods, Nick Saban. So Randy has a bill that is about to be voted on next week. This week, they won the House vote to actually push the bill forward and stop all this nonsense like you're talking about in college football, four teams in 4 years. So one of the things I mentioned to President Trump, Joseph, in the Oval Office yesterday was, how about Randy Levine and college sports?

0: 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If you missed Dominic Carter, here's what you missed.
1: Supreme Court justices, we see all your calls on Capitol Hill. Justice Barrett, Justice Kagan talking about the threats to justices and that they need more money, in this case $230 million to fund security. This is Justice Barrett.
2: They have required me to, my children, to think about and see things that children should not have to see or think about. One example is when threats to my life were particularly intense a few years ago, around the time of the Dobbs leak. My security detail sent me home with a bulletproof vest, and I carried it into my house, put it into my bedroom, dropped it down on a table, turned around, and my 12-year-old son was standing in the doorway of my bedroom, and he wanted to know what it was and why I had it, and I didn't know how to respond because maybe I lack imagination, but I didn't expect that performing this service was going to put me in the position of explaining to my children what a bulletproof vest was and why I had to wear one. It's also been reported in the news that roughly 6 weeks ago, I was the victim of a swatting incident. At that point, one of my teenage sons opened the door to go out with friends and saw in our street, it was full of police cars, who had responded to a false report of gunshots and raised voices in my home.
1: And so there you have it. The justice, we'll hear Justice Kagan a bit later. The owner of this network, John Catsimatidis, appearing on the morning show here in New York with Sid Rosenberg, discussing that highly controversial immigrant enclave map that Mayor Mamdani put forth and says changes are coming.
3: You know, they can't torture us. You know why?
4: Why?
3: We don't give a crap. You know, I mean, you know what happens? The Jews care the most.
4: We
3: the
4: do.
3: Italians
4: because
3: care
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4: You know? 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
3: You want to beat up me, Astoria? I don't give a crap.
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6: Well, from the Apple Bank traffic desk, if you're on the Bruckner northbound at the Hunts Point area, there's a disabled bus. The right lane is still out. That's been like that for a while. They're in the process of getting him, though, out of the way. Now, if you're traveling southbound on the drive, we're backed up from the 140s down into the 50s. There is an incident there. Also, you've got delays still inbound on the Gowanus BQE from about Main Street right into Queens Boulevard with that earlier accident. Also, if you're over on Staten Island, they're going to be doing pothole repair pretty much island-wide on 440 and on the Staten Island Expressway, so just be aware of that during the middle of the day. Route 79 and Freehold Road, that is still shut down because of a bad accident took place overnight. Accident investigation continues. Southbound Garden State Parkway at the Essex Toll crashed in the center lane, and then southbound on the Turnpike on the inner roadway, a disabled tractor trailer. They're getting that out of the way. Mass Transit in really good shape now, just the A trains with delays and alternate side is in effect. 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
8: 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Mets got blanked 3-0 in their series opener against the visiting Phillies, interrupted by a scary collision that led to New York first baseman Jared Young being carted off the field. Up next for the Mets, lefty Zach Thornton gets a start in tonight's game 2-4 against Philly. First pitch from Citi Field, scheduled for 7:15. As for the Yankees, they were off last night, now sitting five games back at Tampa Bay. for first place in the East following Tampa's win over the Athletics last night. New York will open a three-game series tonight in Arizona against the D-backs, their final road series of the regular season. Gerrit Cole will start in what will be a 9:40 p.m. first pitch from Arizona. Out in Buffalo last night, Thursday night football kicking off week two in the NFL. Bills over the Lions 41-31. Buffalo moves to 2-0 on the young season. Lions drop to 1-1 comes Sunday. Early afternoon, 1 p.m. start for the Jets at home, welcoming in the Green Bay Packers. Jets 3.5-point home underdogs in that one. And then Monday night at 8:15 p.m., your 1-0 New York football Giants. They're out in L.A. against the Rams. Giants there, 7-point road underdogs. That's your sports. 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
1: Well, from the Apple Bank Traffic Desk, we still have this accident coming inbound on the Long Island Expressway just as you come on up to Queens Boulevard. Again, it's still there, still in the process of being cleared up and out of the way. There is a flatbed, though, on the scene now, so that is good news. This thing shouldn't be too much longer before they get it cleared, but still, nonetheless, you've got that one lane out of service. Now, the other problem is on the drive. Northbound, an unauthorized tractor trailer there, still in the process of being cleared at 61st Street. If you're heading out onto the crossbox, westbound the whole way, bumper-to-bumper traffic, and again, this is because of an accident at Jerome Avenue. Southbound Garden State Parkway at the Essex Tolls, there's a crash, and then Route 79. I've been telling you about this all morning long. Bad accident at Freehold Road. That accident investigation continues. An alternate side is in effect. 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I'm Joe Nolan with traffic on Talk Radio 77 WABC.
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0: Thelma Houston, Don't Leave Me This Way. Love this song. My wife just tells me I have 3 weddings in 2 weeks in November. 3. November 7th, I've got a wedding. Got Siggy Flicker's kid. And then I have 2 in a row, like the 20th and the 21st. Mike Sullivan's kid. And my cousin Scott Arbus's kid. I got 3 weddings in like 2 weeks. And I'm going to all of them. Well, how about that, Justin?
1: Yeah.
0: Big wedding month in November.
1: Yeah, it usually is, yeah.
0: It is?
1: I don't know. I have no idea, bro.
0: I got married in June. June 25th. When did you get married, Kevin? What month of the... he doesn't even know. He has no idea.
1: No, he's got no idea.
0: No clue. No.
1: No.
0: I got a big college football weekend coming up, starting with the Hurricanes taking on Wake on the road tonight. Joe Lisi, GoPhiTheTwo.com, and his television work that he's on, I believe, twice a week with Tommy Bowden. Good morning, Joseph. How are you, pal?
2: Doing well, Sid. It's Terry Bowden, me and Coach Bowden, Tuesdays and Friday nights. Tommy's a great coach.
0: Oh,
2: as
0: Terry,
2: well,
0: right. I confuse it, too, sometimes, Terry and Tommy. I'm actually closer with Terry. I was, at least, than I was with Tommy, so I'm glad you're working with Terry. Twice a week, Tuesday and Friday, and where can they find you again, Joseph?
2: Well, it's up on X, it's up on YouTube, and FanStream Sports Network. At 7 o'clock tonight, we give out the games and the picks.
0: Okay, great. Well, we start tonight with Miami, and of course, I'm an alma mater, and they look great so far this year, but Stanford and Florida A&M, hardly stiff competition. Now, I'm not sure Wake is either. The Hurricanes are still a 3-touchdown favorite on the road, but a little step up from the last 2 games. What do you expect to see from the Hurricanes tonight?
2: What we saw for the first 2 games, Darian Mensah and Malachi Toney to take over. Now, this line opened up in Vegas and Jersey, 23.5, we saw short money come in. We're seeing 20.5 in the market. But I still think it's Mario Cristobal. I think it's Mark Fletcher. I think it's all Hurricanes tonight. I think they win this ballgame convincingly, move to 3-0.
0: So do I. They're going to kill them. So last week I was doing this great event at Madison Square Garden at the Theater for the Cops for September 11th. So I didn't see it on TV, but this Texas comeback, Leopard dead by the Buckeyes, Leopard dead. And of all people, Arch Manning leads this incredible comeback. And Texas is now the number 1 team in the country. That was unbelievable last Saturday, Joe.
2: Yeah, Taylor two halves. Ryan Day and Arthur Smith, the offensive coordinator for Ohio State, really blew it in the second half. They got conservative, and it bit them. And, you know, credit Steve Sarkisian and Arch Manning for the comeback. I don't think Arch Manning played all that great. He did throw for a touchdown and an interception on 197 yards. But, again, they are the best team for knocking off a top-5 opponent. Now we have to see if they could do it on the road, Sid. They were undefeated at home last year. Last year they were 4-3 in road environments. That's where they really need to step up, have a critical game in a couple of weeks against Tennessee and Knoxville. We'll see if they can pull it out.
0: All right, so what do you think, Ohio State? That's a very, very difficult loss. And they're still, of course, in the championship picture. You can lose one game these days, especially being the Buckeyes and play for all the money. Miami lost a couple games last year, and they played for all the money. But how do you think they rebound after that horrible loss last week?
2: Well, I mean, it all depends. I mean, are you going to lay the 52.5, 53 that they're laying this week? I would just sway against it. It's not a game I would, you know, gamble on this coming weekend. But again, if you're going to get Ohio State's best effort, it would come after a disappointing loss, whether it be backups. Jeremiah Smith, to me, is the best wide receiver in college football. Took the game over last week, expecting a bounce-back performance. They don't lose at home in Columbus. Again, I lay in 53.5. I would advise against it, but they should dominate this matchup.
0: What other games coming up this weekend are you taking a good look at, and what teams have really shocked you so far this year, good or bad?
2: Well, I mean, I think the one right now is at, you know, I'm still, like, not sold on Alabama. I know that, you know, we saw them dominate Kentucky. But, again, I think Alabama, to me, is still not looked at or viewed at, in my opinion, as a dominant team.
0: They're not the same. I agree. They're not the same as the Saban teams. This kid Russell, a quarterback, does not have a lot of experience. But they have looked pretty good the last 2 weeks. Again, they're not playing Georgia. But they look pretty good the last 2 weeks.
2: Yeah, but they're playing Florida State this week, and I know Norvell potentially has 1 foot out the door. This line opened up at 20.5. It's down to 18.5. I actually like Florida State to show well in this ballgame. They beat them last year. They're able to run the football. And again, I'm not sold on Keelan Russell, big picture. He threw for a 188, a touchdown, and two interceptions last week. A lot of pressure on Alabama to avenge last year's loss. I think Florida State could be within the number on Saturday afternoon, so we'll see how it plays out. I also think Maryland. Keep an eye out for Maryland. They're taking on Virginia Tech and James Franklin. They have the better quarterback in Malik Washington. I think it's a step up in competition from VMI and Old Dominion. They're laying only 2.5. Franklin has dominated Loxley, but this team is much better than people think. I think Maryland wins the ballgame outright. And then another spot that people love the dog is Miss State. I like South Carolina. I think it's the better side. They get Dylan Stewart, their defensive end, and Peak, their offensive tackle back. One of the best rushing attacks in college football, 341 on the ground, and the sixth best third down offense in the country, converting 63% of their opportunities. And I'll throw a cherry on top. Mississippi State hasn't won in Columbia since 1998. They've only played 5 times since then, but they've lost those 5 games by 14 points per game. I think South Carolina rolls on Saturday.
0: So do I. They're good. Their quarterback is good. He makes plays. And I like South Carolina, too. Oh, the matchup that will intrigue everybody the most tomorrow, though, has Lane Kiffin taking on his old team, the team he deserted last year before the bowl game. He's at LSU now. A lot of Ole Miss people are still really pissed off. How about Lane up against Ole Miss?
2: So people think I'm a homer because I do like LSU from the fan perspective. My daughter went there last year, but I have to look at things objectively. I'll just say this, Sid. I'm not sold on their defensive coordinator, Blake Baker. Go back the last couple of years. Mobile quarterbacks abuse LSU. I know they're athletic, but until they shut down a mobile quarterback, I need to see it before I believe it. And I think the two best quarterbacks in college football to me, Darian Mensah from Miami and Trinidad Chambliss. I think Chambliss, hands down, could take this game over. He's the best player on the field. I'm not betting this game. I'll be rooting for LSU, but if I had a bet, I'd take the points with Ole Miss.
0: What do you think about Penn State, this quarterback Rocco? This kid Rocco comes over from another school last year. I forget the schools already.
2: Iowa State.
0: Right.
2: Anthony Beck's kid.
0: Right. There you go. Jets. Anthony Beck's from the Jets. That's right. And Campbell, the coach, is from Iowa. Oh, almost the whole Penn State team at this point was at Iowa State last year.
2: Right.
0: But they do seem to be better than Franklin's version the last couple of years. What do you think?
2: I mean, they're playing Buffalo this week. They're lined open up at 39.5. They didn't cover last week. It's up to 40.5. They didn't cover the 23.5 point number against Temple, intrastate rivalry. In this matchup, they should roll. They have cupcake out of conference schedule. They should be 3-0 after this weekend, potentially put up a 50 spot. Buffalo's a MAC team. They're down this year. I think it's all Rocco Beck, all the rushing attack. I think they dominate this 40-point number.
0: I do, too. All right, so on the way out, Joseph, you're great. You really are fantastic. Tell everybody one more time where they can find you online with Terry. Where are all the places you can find Joe Lisi?
2: Well, you can find me tonight, FanStream Sports Network, 7 p.m. with Coach Bowden. Bowden Ball, it airs live, best bets and predictions. And then I do an algorithmic model show on X and YouTube tomorrow morning. We've been doing it for the last 2 weeks. It's a pregame show, 10:30 on X and YouTube Live. We break it all down, me versus the computer.
0: I love that. What time is that, 10:30?
2: 10:30, yep.
0: I mean, you got to do better than, what's his name, Stanford Steve. No, what, an ESPN?
2: Some of these games, and why people should tune in, is because I cover the top 25 games. The computer picks out their best 7 games. They gave out UCLA last week, which I didn't even like. They laid 12.5 against San Diego State. They scored a touchdown in the final 2 minutes to win that ball game by 18. Their best bets are 2-0.
0: Wow.
2: And they picked under-the-radar games like 2 weeks ago.
0: What's his name? Stanford Steve. No, what, an ESPN?
2: Some of these games, and why people should tune in, is because I cover the top 25 games. The computer picks out their best 7 games. They gave out UCLA last week, which I didn't even like. They laid 12.5 against San Diego State. They scored a touchdown in the final 2 minutes to win that ball game by

0: You're terrific. You really are. Great job here today. You're always great. I enjoy having you on. Have a great weekend. Enjoy the games. We'll do it again soon, Joe. Thank you so much.
1: Anytime, Steve. Love the show.
0: Love you, too. Joe Lisi right there, folks. Check him out with Terry Bowden. We'll come up. Come back, I should say, and wrap things up in a hell of a week on Sid and Friends in the Morning. And wait till next week. A lot of big stuff coming next week. But first, we'll wrap up this week. Coming up next.
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4: It continues to be a rather quiet commute. You have a lot of company on the LIE, but no accidents to speak of. Sunrise Highway, A-OK, no problems. Southern State, Northern State Parkway, Montauk Highway, at least at this hour, looking really nice. And on the LIRR, everything's on or close to schedule. In the WLIR traffic desk, I'm Noam Layden.
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7: From the Apple Bank Traffic Desk, Cross Bronx westbound, still heavy pretty much the whole way. Earlier problems at Jerome Avenue out of the way. Same thing on the LIE coming inbound. Earlier accident that was at Queens Boulevard is finally out of the way, and you have delays now back to the Van Wyck, so that's getting better. Staten Island backbound Outer Bridge, a disabled vehicle. The right lane is out of service. Also on the drive northbound, we still have that tractor-trailer at 61st Street that they're in the process of getting out of the way. Both ways on Route 79 in central New Jersey at Freehold Road, that remains closed, and alternate side is in effect. 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I'm Joe Nolan with traffic on Talk Radio 77 WABC.
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3: 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If you missed Dominic Carter, here's what you missed.
9: A rare Senate appearance of two Supreme Court judges on Capitol Hill at a Senate hearing asking for $230 million to fund security after facing heightened security threats. And this comes as these threats are at an alarming high. We'll break it all down. But I want to start with this. I want to speak from the heart for a moment. We see your phone calls coming in, and I really want to speak from the heart. I don't know what's going on. When I drive through a community and I see an American flag, I feel enormous pride. And generally, when I look at the house that has the flag flying, it's a home where you know that the homeowner is taking care of his or her property. So I feel good. I feel patriotic. Especially if I see two or three on a single block. No matter where I go, It's something that makes me feel real good. And I say this as someone who has been a

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3: I'm Michael Wallace. Early voting for the midterms has begun today in states like Virginia, Minnesota, and South Dakota. Vermont will begin its early voting tomorrow. Gas prices are averaging $4.47 a gallon across the U.S. this morning, a record during an election cycle. Trucker John Perry has been taking out loans to fill his tank.
4: Yeah, and these gas prices from here, man, it's going skyrocket through the roof. It's very hard. Filling up about $600-$700 and going to go take a load and everything, it definitely messes with the business.
3: Investing guru Warren Buffett has stepped down as the chairman of the trillion-dollar conglomerate Berkshire Hathaway. The 96-year-old says Father Time always wins. Millions have followed Buffett's advice.
5: What tells you whether you should keep owning it is what you expect the company to do in the future versus the price at which it's selling now compared to the other opportunities of businesses that you think you know equally well and make that same comparison. And that's all there is to owning stocks.
3: Since Buffett started leading Berkshire Hathaway in 1965, it has posted a 19.7% compounded annual return, nearly double that of the S&P 500. His son Howard takes over as chairman. The death toll from an attack on a mosque and a police station in northwestern Pakistan is up to 16. A suicide car bomber crashed into the building before several gunmen opened fire. Police say all seven attackers were killed. They suspect the Pakistani Taliban, which has been targeting police. At least three students, including the gunman, were killed in the Philippines' latest school shooting. Police say the 16-year-old shooter took his own life. Eight other students were injured in a high school in the town of Manga. Pennsylvania's measles outbreak has become the deadliest in the U.S. in 35 years, with four deaths and more than 700 confirmed cases.
6: The state has asked the CDC for emergency help, but there's a dispute over whether the deaths should be counted as measles-related. Pennsylvania Governor Josh Shapiro told CNN who he blames for the deaths.
7: I blame RFK and people like him who have spread misinformation and disinformation.
6: But at a conference in Washington, Secretary Robert F. Kennedy Jr. said,
8: every child who dies from measles, they get headlines.
6: The CDC has not counted the four deaths in its national measles total. Stacy Lynn, Worldwide News Network, Washington.
3: Residents of Grand Traverse County in northern Michigan have returned home after yesterday's F-16 fighter jet crash forced them to evacuate.
9: Craziest explosion. You felt the shockwave. It went through you, went through the walls. And then when you're just like, oh my God, what happened? What the heck is going on?
3: The pilot from the Texas Air National Guard ejected safely. No one on the ground was hurt. Investigators are looking into reports of a possible bird strike causing the crash. On Wall Street, stocks have opened mixed. The Dow is down 151 points, while the Nasdaq's up 55. 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
10: World leaders are coming to town, and the NYPD says anticipate world-class security as the UN General Assembly gets underway next week. Police Commissioner Jessica Tisch says there are no known threats, but an increased officer presence coupled with street closures, even airspace restrictions, will be in place.
11: This is one of the most complex security operations that we carry out, and it involves every aspect of our department. Thousands of uniformed NYPD officers will be posted at and around UN headquarters.
10: There will be gridlock alert days in effect all week. New Yorkers are encouraged to take mass transit. A second person has died from the Legionnaires' disease outbreak in the South Bronx. Health Commissioner Dr. Alistair Martin says all of the cooling towers that tested positive in the initial screening, including Yankee Stadium, have been successfully disinfected. 13 people have tested positive in the outbreak, and two still remain in the hospital. This latest cluster comes after 11 people died from an outbreak over the summer on the Upper East Side. Mayor Mamdani wants to put the park back into Park Avenue. Updated renderings of a redesigned Park Avenue between 46th and 57th Street show that an expanded median will allow more space for pedestrians. New seating and landscaping will be added, making it a greener, safer, and more people-centered corridor. And there will be a protected two-way bike lane. these New Yorkers are eating it up.
12: I love the public art that's on the median.
13: Anything that makes Park Avenue more beautiful is a win-win for everybody.
10: No work on the price tag or just how soon the project will come to life. The 100th Feast of San Gennaro is underway in Little Italy. There will be no shortage of food options along the Feast of All Feasts. It spans Mulberry Street from Canal to East Houston Streets through September 27th. Checking WABC weather, cloudy overnight with a chance of a pop-up shower and lows of 70. Sunny for your Friday with a high of 80. Mostly sunny Saturday with a high of 72. I'm Gloria Chapa for 77 WABC News.
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14: You voted for this guy, you got what you deserve. I get those on my accounts every day in big numbers. First of all, again, I'm talking to a computer, a bot, but I didn't vote for this guy. And they try to say...
1: WABC, traffic and transit.
15: Well, as you begin to travel on out onto the area roadways, again, we continue to have a lot of heavy traffic as you travel out onto the westbound side of the Cross Bronx Expressway, pretty much all the way over. And again, a lot of that, all of that really is because of the earlier accident that was just before the George Washington Bridge. You still have problems on the drive northbound getting into the 60s with that unauthorized truck. And the outer bridge crossing eastbound right up at midspan, you continue to have that right lane out with the disabled vehicle. And now as you travel eastbound on 78, one lane going to be out coming up to exit 29 with a disabled vehicle. And once again, mass transit, pretty much everybody on or close. 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I'm Joe Nolan with traffic on Talk Radio 77 WABC.
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17: Underlines for me the anti-Semitic rage in America, especially with the younger generation. Why Bob Kraft did the right thing.
18: Number two. President Trump, who is set to meet with leaders from six Gulf countries on the sidelines of the UN next week, told Axios that he's approaching a critical juncture and weighing a decision on whether to restart massive attacks to bring the conflict to a close.
17: That is Jackie Heinrich, the world coming to town for the UN General Assembly. Two meetings that will define Trump's second term will take place. Meeting with the Chinese president and Gulf State Confab. They're going to game plan a plan to win against Iran, I hope.
18: Number one.
19: You once said that America is the top dog in terrorism.
20: Yes.
19: Do you think America then is worse than Al-Qaeda?
20: Pound for pound, as far as the number of deaths, yes, we have caused tremendous terror all around the world.
17: So uneducated, so damaging, and he's a Democrat. Attention all Dems, you have a Hassan Piker problem and socialism problem, and it isn't going away. We will discuss what it means and how the GOP can capitalize. That's their lifeline. You know, tradition in history says the party in power pays a price. Inflation's high. That usually is really detrimental. But as long as there's people like that speaking for the Democratic Party and others coming forward, like what's happening in New Hampshire, what's happening in Michigan, what's happening with these congressional candidates in New York and Chicago, as well as New Jersey and Colorado, they're talking stuff that is just flat out against our Constitution. And to me, that's not a big tent. If that's my tent, I'm kicking them out. But that's just me. But the main story that's really affecting the election, even though we don't talk about it enough, is what's happening in Iran. And a guy that can bring us inside Iran and give us great context and context is Professor Taj Bakish, the visiting professor at NYU, who was held in prison in Iran, thankfully is out. Professor, welcome back.
21: Thank you, Brian. Good morning.
17: So, Professor, the president says I'll just paraphrase. He says, I got a big decision to make. Do I go in there hard and go for complete annihilation, or do I continue all types of this pressure, this economic fury that we're in the middle of now? What do you think?
21: Well, I mean, we've heard these options many times before. So, I mean, the president really has three options in front of him. One, was represented by the MOU that was signed by the vice president in June. That was the memorandum of understanding, which in my view, and I wrote at the time, and I think we spoke at the time, I thought was a really bad deal for the United States. That is basically giving Iran the store and walking away from the Gulf. The second option is what he's talking about now. He's raising it, which is to go big and to restart a much more massive military operation to weaken the regime even more. The third strategy is the economic strangulation strategy, which Secretary Bessent is managing. And so amongst those three, I think a combination of the economic strategy and a kind of military strategy is the one that makes sense. And I think we should really avoid. I want to say, Brian, I was listening to your intro. We're at a very dangerous moment in the United States, both for our country and for the U.S. Role in the world. You know, the red-green alliance that Senator Cruz talked about, the influence of anti-Israel, anti-Semitism in the Democratic Party, is something that the Iranian regime is looking at very, very carefully. It's saying that, look, these people are saying what we are saying. They are anti-Israel. And if we can just wait out President Trump, we may be able to have a Democratic Party that basically allows us to attack Israel even more. And that's something they're looking at very, very carefully. They're seeing this happening inside, American society. And they're saying we should bide our time. So in terms of what the U.S. should be doing inside of Iran, number one, we should not go back to the MOU. That was a disaster for American interests. Vice President Vance was obviously speaking to a large part of the American public that what came out against so-called forever wars. But the reality is that America is a superpower and that America has global interests which are U.S. interests. So walking away from the Gulf would be a massive blow to U.S. interests. So that's not what we should be doing. We should be continuing, for the American strategy to continuing the economic strangulation. But unfortunately, I don't see right now a successful military operation being mounted, because there's lots of talk about depletion of munitions. There's lots of talk about, the damage that has been done to American bases. And also, U.S. Diplomacy seems to be a little bit, unfocused. I mean, why are we sitting down talking with the Houthis in Oman? Houthis are not only Iran-backed, they are Iran-managed terrorist organization that Iran is using to pressure the United States and Europeans and the Gulf Arabs by closing down the Red Sea, just as they are threatening Hormuz. So I think at the moment, I don't see the end of military operations happening anytime soon, maybe until the end of President Trump's time in office. And so for now, I think for the American interest, it's to squeeze economically and see if they can bring Iran not only to the table, because Iranians love to come to the table, for the Iranian regime to make significant concessions that the U.S. wants.
17: Yeah, they're getting on crypto now big time, and they're doing a good job forensically with Scott Bessent. We've gotten pretty good at finding out how terrorists are funded, and we're beginning to pressure there. There were 3,700 cargo trucks who've been stuck at the borders of Turkey and Pakistan. They can't get through. They're sitting there in the 110-degree weather with cargo that could be rotting as we speak. So anybody who thought they can go over land to make up for the blockade, they're not getting that. I also think that if we were to do anything, you have to get the IDF involved. So if there's going to be a massive military operation. The IDF, with their intelligence to know where Vahidi is and all these other leaders are, would be a benefit. I'll add to the Houthis. The Houthis asked for that meeting in Oman, and they said, hey, we don't have a problem with you. We don't have a problem with Israel. We just want to fight Saudi Arabia. But our problem is with them. And we should not allow, they are shutting down the strait over in the Red Sea. So they're already costing us. So we're being manipulated by the Houthis, who want no part of us after the 53 days of bombing.
21: Absolutely, Brian. I mean, that talking point should be dismissed immediately. The Houthis are a proxy of the Islamic Republic of Iran. They are funded. They were created by the Islamic Republic of Iran out of some indigenous forces that existed in Yemen. Iran's goal in Yemen is to do what they've done with Hezbollah in Lebanon. So this is their strategy, the Hezbollahization of the Saudi Arabia peninsula around the Red Sea. So I wouldn't take that seriously. And I think that the idea that, we sit down and talk with people who are against us. I mean, you should listen to the leader of the, the philosophy of the Houthis. It's not true that it says they have no problem with us. They want to eliminate Israel, and Israel is an ally, and it's a legitimate country in the region. And of course, they want to control the Red Sea, and the United States cannot give that over to a group which is essentially controlled by Iran, which we're at war with.
17: Irene, American scholar, now at NYU, former political prisoner, Professor Kian Taj Bakish is with us now. And Professor, so there's going to be a meeting with the Gulf states and the president at the General Assembly. Now, some of them are angry, some of them are disillusioned, some of them are happy, some of them just want a way forward. All of that stuff matters. But Saudi Arabia is the most interesting because they stopped us twice from amping up the pressure in the Gulf and said, you can't use our bases if you're going to do freedom, Operation Freedom. And they did it again. So now they say, help us with the Houthis. I'm for helping them with the nugget of saying, don't stop us again and don't cut off our bases. Because it's in our interest to protect not only their pipelines, but their access. So what would you do, Professor?
21: I would, I obviously I'm not in the room there talking about logistics. I would step back and say, look, what has been exposed and become very clear over the last 6 months or even a year since the nuclear facilities, over the last year, is that the United States needs a grand strategy, an understanding of what the grand strategy is in the Middle East. It should not be approaching these problems piecemeal. It should not be seeing the question of the Houthis separately from the question of the Iranians. And it should not be seeing, the Red Sea is separate from Hormuz. These are one coordinated strategy by the opponents of the United States to pressure the U.S. and its allies. Saudi Arabia is a partner. It is an ally. And there are obviously many dimensions of the economic and political relationship between the U.S. that should continue. But I think that what the Arab Gulf states are seeing when they look at the United States is they're seeing what looks to them is great confusion and lack of clarity about what the United States actually wants in the Middle East and what it sees as the long-term plan. I mean, the June MOU with Iran must have been an enormous shock to all of the Arab states and even to Israel. I heard very senior people from the region, both in Israel and the Arab states, who were just shaking their head and saying, what on earth is going on?
17: I hear you. I agree.
21: And so I think the big issue is that, it may be a long time ago, but many of your, maybe listeners should go back and read. They can look it up on Google very easily. Look up the January 1980 executive order by President Jimmy Carter. And it's being called now the Carter Doctrine. And in it, it states very clearly in one paragraph, it says that it is the official policy of the United States that any threat to freedom of navigation in the Persian Gulf will be considered, and these are the important points, will be considered an attack on the vital interests of the United States, and any such threat will be repelled by any means necessary, including military force. Now, that is a very clear statement of what is obviously behind U.S. policy. In other words, why are we there? Why is the United States have naval assets there? Why is the United States engaged in trying to open the strait? But that is a very clear statement that it is a vital interest of the United States to protect that. Now, either the administration goes to the American people and says, you know what? We want to revise this statement of grand strategy and say, we don't think the Persian Gulf is anymore a vital interest for us, and we want to pack up and we want to go home. That is essentially what the MOU entailed, more or less. If you look at the wording was more or less.
17: You know what I would do, Professor? That was so good. I did not know that existed. And an executive order like that be something that you'd see so valuable inside the State Department, be able to talk to them. And that would be true. I think that if this is my portfolio now and the MOU happened, we can't take it back. Hey, guys, you were a little naive when you cut that. I know what your approach was, 60 days to do a deal. I know you want to get oil down, but you realize what a mistake that was in the message. And you know that you gave them the deal of a lifetime and they didn't take it. They still shot at your ships. So we live here. So help me give you an idea of how to land this plane. And that's how I would start the meeting.
21: Yeah, exactly. Well, I mean, what I would also say is I would actually have a meeting before a meeting with the Gulf states and go back and say, and by the way, it's not just the 1980 executive order, the Carter Doctrine. All president national security strategies throughout the years, even the last national security strategy the Trump administration published, actually says this. I mean, it includes this. It's been a fixed objective of the United States. And now I think what we do is we have a meeting. You know, I would say, no one's asking me. I would love to be asked.
17: Professor, I'm up against a break real quick.
21: Okay. Get your grand strategy first and go into the meeting and tell our allies that it is still a vital interest and we are going to redo our strategy and forget about the MOU and we're going to go forward on the basis of that executive order.
17: Yep, fix it. That's what you're feeling is fix it. Get it right because the mission is needed. Professor, thanks so much. Back in a moment.
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7: John McCary is still with us from the Finest Unfiltered, an awesome podcast, The Ins and Outs of New York City and the NYPD. John, welcome back. You just told us about how de Blasio and Adams kind of shattered the NYPD. Mamdani, how do you shatter a million pieces on the ground? What's going on in Times Square right now? I heard you on your podcast, and you gave a very compelling kind of summary as to what's happening in a previously very, very safe part of the city.
23: Well, again, you know, this is the effect of a decade of non-policing. We went away from policing minor crimes. So traditionally, if you walked in Times Square, like let's say when your father was the police commissioner, or even people past as police commissioner, you wouldn't see people drinking, you wouldn't see people loitering, you wouldn't see people harassing tourists. The NYPD would handle all of these issues. You wouldn't have unlicensed vendors everywhere. You wouldn't have all of these issues, large groups gathering, being masked, looking like they're up to no good, and most of the time they're up to no good. If anyone was carrying weapons around there, they wouldn't feel comfortable to do so. But the style of policing that the NYPD does now is not that. We basically respond to crimes after they happen and then try to solve them and pick up the pieces instead of being proactive and preventing them from happening. So what's happening is now you're seeing a lot of crime, and it's a lot of minor crime that's happening in Times Square, and it's leading to larger crimes such as shootings, stabbings, and robberies. And the once safe Times Square that felt like you were safe, like you were in Disney World, no longer feels like that. And you could even see a diminished police presence there as well. You know, post 9/11, we've had a very high counterterrorism posture in Times Square specifically. And I was just in Times Square last week. I didn't see that same posture. I was like, where the hell are all the cops?
7: And there was a time where just the presence of cops would kind of, certain people who want to commit crimes, you know, don't come here. Just the presence of cops. And I think the bad guys have figured it out that, you know, the cops are limited in their authority. They've been limited by the administration, and they can get away with stuff that they wouldn't even try pulling not too long ago near cops.
23: Well, I mean, the other thing you have to look at is our criminal justice system significantly changed in the last decade as well, where, you know, traditionally people arrested for minor crimes in the past in New York City would you know, did they ever traditionally spend long stints in jail? No, but they would have to see a judge in the morning. They would spend a night or a weekend in jail when they acted up. And we've removed even that. So when people are arrested for minor crimes, they're not even traditionally arrested. They're handed desk appearance tickets. They're walking out the door. They're inconvenienced for a very short amount of time. And they think that not only cops are the joke, but they think our criminal justice system is a joke.
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0: The world should have been ended 10 years by now. And everybody was saying the Paris climate change, when President Trump got out of it, they said the world would end. And now, this week, we went from data centers are bad, which they're not, done responsibly. They're necessary. You all need them. And every community would want them. We'll explain. If you don't, that's your choice. But explained right, we need them. Just as I exhaled on that, even though that's still going to be a campaign issue, out comes President Obama saying, if I'm Akeem Jeffries, after a meeting with Akeem Jeffries and after making a series of speeches at his own fundraisers, he came out and said, you make AI the number one issue, AI safety. People are worried about it. Make them know that you're the party that cares about it. And now, next thing you know, it's an emergency. And guess who's leading the charge? The guy with the least credibility on the planet, who's never accomplished anything except for pulling the wool over our eyes that socialism actually works and that he has actually done something productive to prove it. Bernie Sanders is the one leading the charge. He's the North Star on this. I've been listening to every podcast, listening to as many experts as possible. I'm lucky enough to get a lot of them on the show. There are serious things to take in consideration. There's things that are unprecedented. But James Clyburn, who got his first AI app last week, is not going to tell me the world's going to end and have me believe it. I don't know anybody in Washington that will. But I love that China's coming to town, and they made it clear, Huawei executive made it clear, we're going to move faster. So I'd like to move faster, too. Is that okay?
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5: I'm Michael Wallace. A key meeting Tuesday could help shape what happens next in the Iran war. Worldwide News Network's Stacey Lynn is in Washington.
6: President Trump says he's facing a major decision on the war with Iran, and next week's meeting with six Gulf leaders could help determine what comes next. Trump told Axios he's considering whether to resume major attacks, saying, quote, do I want to go in and annihilate them, or do I not? Trump's expected to meet on Tuesday in New York with leaders from Saudi Arabia, the UAE, Qatar, Bahrain, Kuwait, and Oman. He says he wants to hear directly from those allies before deciding whether to pursue diplomacy or resume major military action. Stacey Lynn, Worldwide News Network, Washington.
5: Hundreds of thousands of Iranians marched on the streets of Tehran today, with many pledging to volunteer for military service and fight the U.S. It was the biggest such demonstration there since the war began in February. This year's farm bill appears to be on the back burner, just as farmers are struggling with record diesel prices. News Nation's Mills Hayes.
7: The Senate Agriculture Committee voted 12-11 on Wednesday to advance the bill to the full Senate after Senator Mitch McConnell returned and broke that deadlock. It still needs 60 votes to advance to the full Senate, though, and the big sticking point remains SNAP, the government monthly food program to help people in need afford nutritious food, because a new President Trump signed law requires states with a SNAP payment error rate over 6%, which is about 41 states, to start paying part of the cost.
5: In northwestern Pakistan, at least 16 people have been killed and 56 wounded in an attack on a mosque and police station. A suicide car bomb crashed into the building before several gunmen opened fire. Authorities suspect the Pakistani Taliban, which has been targeting police. In a rare move, Buckingham Palace is hitting back at allegations about King Charles in a new book by Princess Diana's brother.
8: There are hundreds of books and articles published every year about the royal family. Buckingham Palace never comments on them. But this one is different. By Earl Spencer, Diana, Princess of Wales' brother, its main allegation is that the king

0: Then Prince Charles, said shortly after her death nearly 30 years ago, "We'll forget her soon enough." In a fiery statement on behalf of King Charles, the palace said this, broadcast in the UK by GB News.
1: His Majesty is mindful that the pain of fraternal grief can cloud reason, affect judgment, and colour memory.
0: The story is making national headlines around the world because the book is being serialised in a UK national newspaper. From the Foreign Desk, John Terrett, Worldwide News Network.
2: Grammy and Tony winner Duncan Sheik has died. After his pop success, he turned to Broadway, winning 2 Tonys for composing the musical Spring Awakening. Duncan Sheik was 56. This is the Worldwide News Network. It's 72 and sunny on this Friday, September 18th. Here's what's happening in and around New York. A second person has died in connection with the Legionnaires cluster in the South Bronx. Neighbors there are getting more worried.
3: I think the management and the supers of these buildings are going to have to do more to make sure that, you know, tenants and the people that live in these buildings that may have the situation, they need to do more to make sure that everything is regulated so we won't get sick or nothing.
2: The city health commissioner says all the cooling towers that tested positive through the initial screening have been disinfected. So far, there have been 13 confirmed Legionnaires cases linked to the outbreak in the Melrose and Morrisania sections of the borough. The NYPD is searching for a man who tried to rape a woman in Brooklyn's Prospect Park Wednesday night. The 41-year-old tells police she was grabbed from behind around 9:30 after the attacker tried to talk with her. The incident is unsettling for those who walk the park often.
4: Oh, I feel really safe here. I actually do. I mean, I've lived here for 23 years and on the edge of the park and have walked in it all times of day.
2: Wednesday's attack was not the first attempted rape reported in the park this year. In May, another woman was attacked from behind. There have been no arrests in either case. A bit of miscommunication led Mets first baseman Jared Young into a terrifying collision with pitcher Nolan McClain during their game against the Phillies at Citi Field last night. Young had to be carted off on a stretcher.
5: Really scary. He's since gotten to the hospital. He's had a CT scan. Results have come back negative. So in that sense, that's very positive.
2: Mets manager Andy Green says they are monitoring Young's condition. Your forecast from the 77 WABC Weather Center, a mix of sun and clouds today with a high near 80. Tomorrow, more clouds than sun. We might see a late day shower. Tomorrow's high near 70. Rain on and off throughout the day on Sunday. The rain could be heavy at times. Sunday's high near 69. It's 72 and sunny outside our Midtown studios. I'm Michael Wallace. 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
7: Hi, I'm Brian Kilmeade. This is the Talk of New York on 77 WABC. Thanks so much for listening. Hey, let's talk about what's happening locally. First off, did you stay up last night? Didn't take long for Josh Allen to christen the New York, the New York's newest stadium, Bill's new house. Yep, they won Thursday at Orchard Park. Allen and Buffalo rolled to a 41-31 win in their first game at Highmark Stadium. It was over early. Allen ran out himself in the first quarter, then hit Joshua Palmer for 43. He opened the second with a strike to Dawson Knox, and it was 21-0 just like that. That's history. First quarterback since 1960 with at least 3 passing touchdowns and 3 rushing scores in his team's first 2 games. They are thinking they're Super Bowl bound. Next up, they are New York's only 2-0 team. We'll see if the Jets and Giants can match them. Israeli ambassador to the United Nations, Danny Danone, lashed out at Mayor Mamdani during a press conference yesterday, calling for his arrest ahead of Prime Minister Netanyahu's planned visit to New York next week. He made this ridiculous claim that he can or should arrest our Prime Minister, Danone said during a C-SPAN footage. If someone should be arrested, it's Mayor Mamdani for inciting, for actually collaborating with the enemy of the United States. In New York this morning, the NYPD is locking down Midtown for big protests outside the UN as the Prime Minister Netanyahu arrives in the UN this week. Mamdani says his job right now is keeping New Yorkers safe and the city moving. He will not join in the demonstrations. How big is that of him? How about this? This morning, outside Gracie Mansion, Jewish students from Ramaz and SAR. Brian Kilmeade, Talk of New York, 77 WABC. National show starts right now.
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1: But why are girls mad? Like, that she is, that is literally what she does. Why is anyone mad? Like, that is, she is a gambling ad. Men, sports, pretty much naked women. Like, of course that's going to draw attention. Again, do I agree with it? Morally, I think it's kind of weird, but like, teach their own. Go do your thing, sis. But at the end of the day, I'm really loving seeing all these girls who are powerful, strong, showing young girls what it looks like to actually be an athlete. I don't think the ad was coming for women in sport.
2: And that, of course, is someone you don't need an introduction for. Sophie Cunningham weighed in on what we were seeing yesterday, and that is an ad for a very entrepreneurial woman who has made it clear, Sydney Sweeney, that she wants to be a part of this gambling site. So she became an investor and said, all right, I'll do an ad. And I'm sure she came up with the idea, extremely sexy, low-cut type outfit where she's jumping on motorcycles and doing all crazy sexually attractive things because she is attractive. And that's why a lot of actors get jobs, and that's why she gets jobs. I'm not saying she can't act, but people just hitting the road. They said this is a setback for women. I don't get it. Sophie Cunningham doesn't get it. Everybody I know doesn't get it. But maybe you can enlighten me. Is it a setback from women when they do sexy ads for companies they're invested in? That's a very deep question. I'm going to think about that, too. Back in a minute.
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3: It continues to be a rather quiet commute. You have a lot of company on the LIE, but no accidents to speak of. Sunrise Highway, A-OK, no problems. Southern State, Northern State Parkway, Montauk Highway, at least at this hour, looking really nice. And on the LIRR, everything's on or close to schedule. In the WLIR Traffic Desk, I'm Noam Layden.
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5: South Korean President Lee Jae-myung said today his country will not send equipment or troops to help the U.S. in its war against Iran. President Trump has said South Korea should help defend the Strait of Hormuz, considering the U.S. has troops stationed in South Korea to help protect it from North Korea. Grammy-winning musician Lenny Kravitz is getting another accolade. He's becoming a Barbie Ken doll. American
6: woman. Mattel is adding Kravitz's new doll to their Barbie signature Ken Bassiter's collection. The American woman singer's mini-me wears some of his signature look, a bronze mesh tank, plenty of tattoos, and his trademark dreadlocks. The Lenny Kravitz Ken Bassiter doll is only the second one, but he has good company. LeBron James was the first last year. Gloria Chapa, Worldwide News Network.
5: The Dow is down 200 points. Michael Wallace, Worldwide News Network, New York.
0: And now, this is the Kudlow Riff.
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7: 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We hear that a lot. But the trouble is, you got to pay doctors, nurses, hospitals, medicines. That would be a range of 40 to 70 trillion over 10 years. All right, so call 55 trillion dollars. That's what Medicare, 55 trillion, not billion, trillion dollars over the next 10 years. That's what he's talking about. And then, of course, they want to end fossil fuels. I mean, I don't know how you do that. This is what Biden wanted to do with their crazy climate change policy. You'd have to redo the entire infrastructure. It's absolutely impossible. Do you know that over 80% of our energy is generated by fossil fuels? So you want to get rid of 80% of our energy, of our power. It's an impossibility, but it's part of this democratic socialist agenda. You have to double federal revenue in order to even come close. You could tax the upper end, but you wouldn't even be close. You'd have to tax every dollar of corporate profits at 100%. And even that wouldn't be close. Of course, businesses would close. Profits are the mother's milk of stocks. Profits are the lifeblood of the economy. A business losing money will shut down and lay off workers. But if they're profitable, then they can grow.

0: or selling that business almost just 10 years later, very recently. So I think
1: Was it tough to get that story told? Was he one of the people that didn't, or the one of the three people that didn't want to tell it? Or
0: those guys, I think, were actually pretty happy to see us feature them in the book, okay. Especially in the journal. I think they're pretty popular. They're hot on media, and I think they use media, the new media, in a way to promote and grow the business faster.
1: So this will help
0: Portillo, yeah. Totally. Totally. I mean, I've got some amazing pictures of taking my family to Dave's after that Wall Street Journal story came out.
1: Well, I'm sure you know this would be a great podcast to have all the people that you interviewed and hear their stories. That would be something.
0: Absolutely.
1: So, I would listen, number one.
2: Love to make that happen.
1: All right. We'll do it. Congratulations, guys. Pick up Everywhere Millionaire, Who is Really Rich in America and How They Got There. Thanks so much for listening. Don't forget One Nation Sunday at 10 p.m. right here on Fox. Thanks, guys.
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6: I'm Bill Rakoff. Gas prices are averaging $4.47 a gallon across the U.S. today, a record during an election cycle. Diesel fuel at $6.45 a gallon. Trucker John Perry has been taking out loans to fill his tank.
7: Getting these gas prices from here, man, it's going skyrocketing through the roof. It's very hard. Filling up about $600-$700 and going to go take a load and everything, it definitely messes with the business.
6: Experts warn that higher diesel prices will eventually translate into higher prices for what we buy in the stores. Early voting for the midterms has begun today in states like Virginia, Minnesota, and South Dakota. Vermont begins its early voting tomorrow. Pennsylvania's measles outbreak has become the deadliest in the U.S. in 35 years, with 4 deaths and more than 700 confirmed cases.
8: The state has asked the CDC for emergency help, but there is a dispute over whether the deaths should be counted as measles-related. Pennsylvania Governor Josh Shapiro told CNN who he blames for the deaths.
9: I blame RFK and people like him who have spread misinformation and disinformation.
8: But at a conference in Washington, Secretary Robert F. Kennedy Jr. said,
10: I care about every child who dies from measles. They get headlines.
8: The CDC has not counted the 4 deaths in its national measles total. Stacy Lynn, Worldwide News Network, Washington.
6: A California wildfire is forcing closures at Yosemite National Park. The Dome Fire began this week in the backcountry of the national park and has grown to nearly 1,200 acres. The park's famous giant sequoias are about 5 miles south of that fire. Residents of Grand Traverse County in northern Michigan are back home after yesterday's F-16 fighter jet crash forced them to evacuate.
11: Craziest explosion. Like, you felt the shockwave. It went through you, went through the walls. And then when you're just like, oh my God, what happened? What the heck is going on?
6: The pilot from the Texas Air National Guard ejected safely. Nobody on the ground was hurt. Investigators looking into reports of a possible bird strike. The death toll from an attack on a mosque and a police station in northwestern Pakistan now stands at 16. A suicide car bomber crashed into the building before several gunmen opened fire. Police say all 7 attackers were killed. They suspect the Pakistani Taliban, which has been targeting police. At least 3 students, including the gunman, have been killed in the Philippines' latest school shooting. Police say a 16-year-old shooter took his own life. Investing guru Warren Buffett stepping down as chair of the trillion-dollar conglomerate Berkshire Hathaway. The 96-year-old says Father Time always wins.
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0: If you missed Greg Kelly, here's what you missed.
2: I wonder what it's like being a Supreme Court justice right now. It's probably not as bad as it was under Joe Biden for the conservatives because they wanted them dead. Right now, if there's a vacancy on the Supreme Court, guess who fills it? President Trump. That would mean he would have had four nominees. Now, granted, Amy Coney Barrett has been a disaster. Seduced by the swamp and maybe scared? Scared by the swamp. Now, she told a story at a public forum. This is Justice Amy Coney Barrett, the one who gave Trump a really nasty look at that State of the Union, the one who defied him on the birthright citizenship and the cargo and the embargo and the tariff and all that stuff. Now, why did she do that? Did she do that because of the merits? Did she do that because all of her friends tell her that Donald Trump is a monster? Did she do it because she's scared? And it very well could be that she's scared. There's a reason why we have federal laws that say you can't harass Supreme Court justices where they live. You can't do that to judges and the rest. You can't, but they let it happen. Pretty intense story, actually. So there's a lot of concern about security. Now, Amy Coney Barrett, you know, she has a whole bunch of kids, some of them adopted. I find her impressive. Also disappointing, I think she caved. The whole thing about MAGA is it's beautiful, it's pure, it makes sense. We're not full of hate. We don't tolerate hatred. That's not who we are. And in a weird way, we're kind of apolitical. You know, I'm not the most political person in the world. I'm not going to go arm in arm with you about the Pacific Trans Trade Agreement. This stuff matters, but we can have these debates. I don't think we debate whether or not children should be sexualized or whether or not we have a border.
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3: Well, were you taking notes during Dr. Mikolas? I was writing as fast as I could. That guy knows everything. Really, really, really bright. And I'm into it. That sleep hygiene stuff. I really feel like I'm going to live to be 120, 125. I just have that sense. Can you imagine? Wow. These people who think they're so young these days, you know, they're not that young. They're not that young. Let's say I live to be 120, right? That means somebody who's like 50 years, you know, somebody's going to be like 175 and 120-year-old die on the same day. It'll be like this, you know, two old people died, right? Two older. It would be no big deal. So you're not as young as you think. And life goes very, very, very fast. But it can be wonderful. Dr. Mikolas, thank you. The Death of Aging, comprehensive. It's so good, so good. I got my own free copy, but you can get it on Amazon. Hey, here's a super-duper smart kid. You see these on the news every now and then? You know, some kid who finishes medical school when he's like 9 years old. This guy is 13, and he's just about to graduate from NYU. He's already been admitted to graduate programs, and I think that's pretty cool. I always like these kids. I'm also a little bit jealous of these kids. Cut 14, if you don't mind. Cut 14, and hat tip to the good people at CBS2.
4: My IQ is 168. Whenever I tell people, they're always like, oh, young Sheldon.
5: The numbers are hard to believe. A 1590 on the SAT at just 10 years old, a high school diploma at 11, and now Joe is working toward his undergraduate degree, surrounded by students more than twice his age.
4: Shot like a double glance, like, Wait, what?
5: And just when you think he can't get much further ahead, Joe is about to take another giant leap with this letter. At 13 years old, he's been accepted to an NYU master's program.
6: Are you nervous?
4: Yeah, I mean, who wouldn't be? But, I mean, then again, I'm also excited.
5: His mom says the achievement is especially meaningful because Joe was once placed in special education classes after being diagnosed with Tourette's.
7: Everything he does is pretty surreal. He just loves to learn. He's like a sponge.
5: And Joe wants people to know being gifted doesn't mean everything comes easy.
4: It's not like I was shot out the womb knowing literally everything I know. I have to learn it.
5: Now, Joe still has to finish his undergrad degree. He plans on graduating in May of 2027. Then he will attend NYU. From Hewlett Long Island, John Diaz, CBS News, New York.
3: What happens to these kids, you know, at the age of 23? What happens to them when they get 30 years old, right? Do they get bored? I guess, well, with this kid, they don't have him in the seventh grade, right? He is in college. Oh, gosh, college. It was an interesting experience. But I didn't take full advantage of it. Imagine that, 4 years to immerse yourself in books and learning. And what do you get hung up about? The silly things. Hey, J.D. Vance is rallying voters right now in Iowa. Big rally. We're going to be talking to J.D. Vance, I think, next week. And Sid Rosenberg just talked to him. I think that's very, very cool. We know everybody. We're highly connected around here. Imagine that, 4 years to immerse yourself in books and learning. And what do you get hung up about? The silly things. Hey, J.D. Vance is rallying voters right now in Iowa. Big rally. We're going to be talking to J.D. Vance, I think, next week. And Sid Rosenberg just talked to him. I think that's very, very cool. We know.

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2: I'm Bill Rakoff. A key meeting on Tuesday may help shape what happens next in the Iran war.
3: President Trump says he's facing a major decision on the war with Iran, and next week's meeting with six Gulf leaders could help determine what comes next. Trump told Axios he's considering whether to resume major attacks, saying, quote, "Do I want to go in and annihilate them, or do I not?" Trump's expected to meet on Tuesday in New York with leaders from Saudi Arabia, the UAE, Qatar, Bahrain, Kuwait, and Oman. He says he wants to hear directly from those allies before deciding whether to pursue diplomacy or resume major military action. Stacey Lynn, Worldwide News Network, Washington.
2: Gas prices are now the highest they've ever been during an election cycle, $4.47 a gallon on average. Federal Credit Union chief economist Heather Long says they'll keep climbing as a Saudi oil pipeline undergoes repairs following a Houthi attack.
4: I think it's a good chance we set a new high for the year. Whether we'll top $5, that's really going to depend on a lot of what happens with that Saudi pipeline getting back online.
2: Diesel prices have soared to a national average of $6.45 a gallon. This year's Farm Bill appears to be on the back burner, just as farmers are struggling with those record diesel prices. Here's News Nation's Mills Hayes.
5: The Senate Agriculture Committee voted 12-11 on Wednesday to advance the bill to the full Senate after Senator Mitch McConnell returned and broke that deadlock. It still needs 60 votes to advance to the full Senate, though, and the big sticking point remains SNAP, the government monthly food program to help people in need afford nutritious food, because a new President Trump signed law requires states with a SNAP payment error rate over 6%, which is about 41 states, to start paying part of the cost.
2: In northwestern Pakistan today, at least 16 people have been killed, 56 wounded in an attack on a mosque and a police station. A suicide car bomb crashed into the building before several gunmen opened fire. Authorities suspect the Pakistani Taliban, which has been targeting police. In a rare move, Buckingham Palace is hitting back at allegations about King Charles in a new book by Princess Diana's brother.
6: There are hundreds of books and articles published every year about the royal family. Buckingham Palace never comments on them. But this one is different. By Earl Spencer, Diana, Princess of Wales' brother, its main allegation is that the King, then Prince Charles, said shortly after her death,

0: nearly 30 years ago, we'll forget her soon enough. In a fiery statement on behalf of King Charles, the palace said this, broadcast in the UK by GB News.
1: His Majesty is mindful that the pain of fraternal grief can cloud reason, affect judgment, and colour memory.
0: The story is making national headlines around the world because the book is being serialised in a UK national newspaper. From the Foreign Desk, John Terrett, Worldwide News Network.
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2: A second person has died in connection with the Legionnaires cluster in the South Bronx. Neighbors there are getting more worried.
4: The management and the supers of these buildings are going to have to do more to make sure that, you know, tenants and the people that live in these buildings that may have the situation, they need to do more to make sure that everything is regulated so we won't get sick or nothing.
2: The city health commissioner says all the cooling towers that tested positive through initial screening have been disinfected. So far, there have been 13 confirmed Legionnaires cases linked to the outbreak in the Melrose and Morrisania sections of the borough. The NYPD is looking for a man who tried to rape a woman in Brooklyn's Prospect Park Wednesday night. The 41-year-old told police she was grabbed from behind around 9:30 p.m. after the attacker tried to talk with her. The incident's unsettling for those who walk the park often. The attack on Wednesday is not the first attempted rape reported in the park this year. In May, another woman was attacked from behind. There have been no...
3: 77 WABC News.
2: A second person has died in connection with the Legionnaires cluster in the South Bronx. Neighbors there are getting more worried.
4: The management and the supers of these buildings are going to have to do more to make sure that, you know, tenants and the people that live in these buildings that may have the situation, they need to do more to make sure that everything is regulated so we won't get sick or nothing.
2: The city health commissioner says all the cooling towers that tested positive through initial screening have been disinfected. So far, there have been 13 confirmed Legionnaires cases linked to the outbreak in the Melrose and Morrisania sections of the borough. The NYPD is looking for a man who tried to rape a woman in Brooklyn's Prospect Park Wednesday night. The 41-year-old told police she was grabbed from behind around 9:30 p.m. after the attacker tried to talk with her. The incident's unsettling for those who walk the park often. The attack on Wednesday is not the first attempted rape reported in the park this year. In May, another woman was attacked from behind. There have been no arrests in either attack. A bit of miscommunication led Mets first baseman Jared Young into a terrifying collision with pitcher Nolan McClain during their game against the Phillies at Citi Field last night. Young had to be carted off on a stretcher.
5: Really scary. He's since gotten to the hospital. He's had a CT scan. Results have come back negative. So in that sense, it's very positive.
2: That's Mets manager Andy Green, who says they're monitoring Young's condition. Some homeowners in Rivervale, New Jersey, have a lot of cleaning up to do today after a crane came crashing down through their home on Thursday. The crane had been brought in to take down a tree. No one was hurt. Local firefighters say the legs used to stabilize the crane were unknowingly placed on a seepage tank that caused it to collapse and send the crane crashing onto the two homes. The forecast from the 77 WABC Weather Center, a mix of sun and clouds today with a high of 80. I'm Bill Rakoff, 77 WABC News.
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7: So what? 46 days until the midterms. A couple of numbers that you will not hear in many places. The first person who turned me on to some of this stuff is the great economist Steve Moore. Huh. Inflation under Joe Biden. Joe Biden plus 12.3%. Under Trump plus 4.3%. Groceries under Joe Biden up 15.8%, under Trump 3.3%. Gas under Biden 69% up, under Trump 12% up. Biden rent 7.7% up, under Trump 4.5% up. Electricity under Biden 19.1% up, under Trump 8.4% up. New and used cars under Biden, 23.9%, under Trump, down 1.2%. Also, poverty just hit an all-time low, and median income hit an all-time high. U.S. Census data gives us that. Trump right again. The Dems are running 2026 ads on affordability, with Trump already beating Biden's second year track record across the board. They're going to pretend none of it happened through November. Let's confront them with the truth. Thank you, Eric Daughtry, for pointing a lot of this out. You know, when do they ever, when have they ever told us the truth about that man? Ever. It doesn't happen, especially when he was in trouble. Why would they do it now, right? All the fake lawfare. I'm very excited. I think the world is going to be shocked, and I am going to be very, very, very satisfied. A couple of other little things here. Robert F. Kennedy, you know about him in the, hey, when we get a chance, I wouldn't mind dipping into Sid Rosenberg's new best friend, the Vice President of the United States, J.D. Vance. He's on a roll lately. You know, ever since the RNC mini convention, people were reintroduced to him. It's like, wow, this guy, no wonder why President Trump chose him. I like to point out, though, that some presidents choose non-entities on purpose because they don't want to be eclipsed. You don't see it as much with the vice president as you do with lieutenant governors. See, politicians have fragile egos, right? And if you're going to appoint somebody to a position right next to yours and it's conceivable that this person will succeed you or even run against you someday, you don't want to pick a superstar. Some of this is human nature. But for President Trump to pick a guy like J.D. Vance, that's special. That means something. It means President Trump is totally confident in his own abilities and generous in spirit. He knows, God, there's enough for all of us, baby. Hey, do me a favor. Let's go to Council Bluffs, Iowa. There's J.D. Vance looking good with that beard. He'll be the first. He's the first vice president in over 100 years with a beard. There was a time when wearing a beard was kind of radical. Still is somewhat unusual. The kids today, the 20-somethings, everybody has scruff. Go ahead and pump up the volume if you don't mind. Yes, sir. Yes, no, maybe. Well, somebody will get back to you on that one. In the meantime, we can hear this. It's a little bit of a theme that you might be hearing today. Cut three, if you don't mind. Cut three.
8: The contrast in this election, ladies and gentlemen, it's not about this or that policy. It's about the party of common sense beating the party of the crazies. Let's send these lunatics packing and govern our country for the future.
7: He's out there big time. Now, Iowa is not a done deal. There's a very serious Senate race and a very serious governor's race. Very, very competitive. All right, now we're ready for the vice president live. You got to be kidding me with this microphone. Where's our microphone? In the back row?
9: We got Secretary of State Paul Pete. Where's Paul at?
7: Nah. All right. I'm sure he's doing a great speech. And right now he's just kind of acknowledging the luminaries. Might get into the heart and soul of it later. So his name is Patrick Clancy, the husband of the woman who killed those kids. And there's fascination with this story about, those children. And I get it a little bit. For a long time, I would not entertain the story. I couldn't look at it. Every time she popped up on TV, I looked away and my social media, no, scroll past. I don't want to think about what happened to those beautiful, poor children. But now that she has been found, well, it was a mistrial. 11 out of 12 jurors wanted to find her not guilty by reason of insanity. That one guy said, I'm not budging. I don't remember any other juror being, well, actually I do. Every now and then, once in a great long while, a juror will hold out for a guilty or for an innocent verdict and will be the subject of public ridicule. I go back to the Eitan Pates. Remember that? Pedro Hernandez is the killer. Absolutely killed this little 6-year-old boy in the basement of that bodega. He confessed. He confessed many times over the years. He was working at the bodega the day that Eitan Pates went to the bus stop right across the street. I mean, the guy did it. Confessed. Overwhelming evidence, although they didn't have a body. Anyway, the first trial, there was this one guy who said, I don't think he did it. No, they haven't proven their case. And I do remember he was covered by the media. He was on the front page of the New York Post. He happened to be white, and he happened to be a jerk. And he did receive some coverage. People thought that that man was guilty. They retried him. He was convicted, and that's excellent. A lot of folks thought he was just trying to be somebody, you know, maybe being a contrarian for the sake of being a contrarian. The other case, Dennis Kozlowski. Anybody remember him, the head of Tyco? It was a great big trial. And let's see here. 79-year-old Ruth Gordon, a retired teacher and law school graduate, wanted to acquit. The jury had voted and moved like right away toward conviction. Her identity became public. She received threatening notes, and the judge declared a mistrial. Let's see here. Jordan subsequently said that without the judge ending the trial, she believed it still would have resulted in a hung jury because she wasn't going to vote guilty. The defendants were subsequently convicted at retrial. I barely remember that one. So there aren't too many of these, but it has happened before. What I was getting at is I was wondering if there's a racial motive for picking on this juror. And every report, a lot of them, highlight that he happens to be a black man. You know, when you want to get real about it, if you want to talk about it in a real way, first of all, I think it's irrelevant, right? I do. I think it's irrelevant. But in another way, it is somewhat relevant. And I am just conjecturing here. But Massachusetts has a lot of liberals, right? A lot of liberals. Massachusetts is so 1,000,000% blue. And the party is crazy these days. And from Black Lives Matter to this trans rights crap, right? They've gone overboard up there. So I could see the jury, right? And the liberals, the worst liberals are the white women, to be honest. I'm sorry, the white women, because they cry about every perceived aggrieved group. You know, they love black people, except if they're conservative, right? You can't be black and conservative. And sometimes compared to like ultra white liberal, I can imagine a, you know, your average black person totally getting it where an ultra white liberal would not. All right. I'm talking, it's racially aware. It's racially aware. It's not racist. It's racially aware. There are certain traits. There are certain components and there are certain things that not in everybody. This is never, but I can totally understand it. I can totally see it. Certain races, white, black, whatever, are there peculiarities between the races? Are there? I would think that there are probably some, right? But I don't know. Are we on thin ice here? I don't think so. Look, in my experience, I love everybody. I do. I love everybody. It doesn't matter. I guess, let me put it to you this way. My mother was a salesperson for a medical company, and she would go to hospitals all over New York City, and she would sell surgical supplies to the hospitals, and she'd have to interact sometimes with the doctors, but mostly with support staff, nurses, and things like that. And all over the city, Staten Island, the Bronx, Brooklyn, Queens, Manhattan, everywhere, sometimes Long Island too. And my mom is a well-dressed lady, you know? I mean, she'd been very pretty. And I guess, like all of us, she had good days and bad days. But she once made an observation to me, and she only made it once. But she said whenever she went into a hospital, right, or whenever she was complimented, it was the black women who complimented her. The black women complimented her, and white women did not. Now, why is that? I mean, it's interesting. You can scratch your head, and I don't know. But if you've ever been in a black church, it's joyous and fun and relaxed. And you go into the white one, it's not necessarily as joyous and fun as relaxed. Now, not to say plenty of people are joyous and fun and relaxed, right? You understand? Oh, come on. I'm not that far off. You know what I'm talking about. 800-848-9222. 800-848-9222. Let's see what J.D. Vance is talking about now. Pump up the volume. Oh, my God. He's still speaking through a string. You got to be kidding me. I hope the people in the room can hear. I mean, they obviously can. This stinks. Ah, yeah, he fixed the border. He absolutely fixed the border. And he's defeating these crazy prosecutors. Larry Krasner being the number one wokest, weirdest prosecutor in America in Philadelphia. That's where he works. Listen to this guy. Cut eight, please. Cut eight.
10: And I'm going to have a paperweight sitting on my desk. You know what that paperweight's going to be? It's going to be a piece of the ballroom after we all blow it up. That's what it's going to be.
7: Wow, they're going to blow up the ballroom. Sounds a little bit like terrorism. That's a law enforcement officer, a court officer. Larry Krasner, the district attorney for the city of Philadelphia, wants to blow up the White House. He also wants to let criminals go free. Well, a federal judge appointed by George W. Bush has referred that man for a criminal investigation because of possible obstruction of justice and perjury in his office's efforts to get a convicted murderer off the hook. Larry Krasner couldn't happen to a nicer guy. On this Friday, I might as well tell you guys, on Monday, I will be seeing the Vice President of the United States. That's why I'm a little bit curious what he's saying right now. Going down to North Carolina to have a conversation with him. He is stumping like crazy for these midterm races. And we'll have a couple of minutes to catch up. I'll find out what happened in that Sid Rosenberg sit down. I'm going to ask him all about that. I already know, but it's kind of cool. Yeah, you met with my buddy the other day, Sid. Yeah. Oh, and I'll find out. I'll find out if they really got along. I'm sure they did. We'll be right back. 800-848-9222. 800-848-9222.
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3: This is Moving America. Here's Jake Novak.
12: You've heard of off-roading, but what about off-landing? Mercedes has just filed for a very interesting patent. The filing describes a two-axle, two-track off-roader that can roll into a lake or river, level itself on the surface, and climb back onto shore without outside help. Now, before you start thinking of some interesting new driving shortcuts, note that insiders report that for now, this is something known as a pure patent play, with no hard plans to begin production right now. But in case you're curious, and I know you are, the patent says flotation will come from removable inserts made of foam or other inflatable material that will sit inside each wheel arch. A control unit can inflate or deflate them individually at each corner to balance the vehicle and react to changing loads or currents or sea monsters. Whatever. Once this SUV is buoyant, the wheels keep working with adaptive suspension so they behave like rudders. It all sounds very cool, but you may want to pack a set of water wings just in case. I'm Jake Novak.
3: This is Moving America. And now,
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17: There are times when I walk into a community and I see American flags all over the community, and I suddenly feel unsafe because there is a section of this country that has co-opted the American flag, and they equate being an American or an American flag with white supremacy, and that should never be
18: ever
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19: So I stand by that.
20: Yeah, and it's something you've said and been very consistent about, and I've heard it from other people of color, for
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16: So Sunny Halston declaring that she gets nervous when she sees an American flag. Folks, I'll just say this. Don't you see the con? Sunny Halston is a multimillionaire. Her husband is a doctor. Do you think she has anything relatable to your life except running game, telling you what you want to hear? And I'm not a conspiracy guy. As I said on the Midnight Show, you listen to this program, you know conspiracies turn me off. They really do. I think you're nutty if you believe in conspiracies. But in this case, I said, wait a minute, wait a New York minute. Lindsey Graham comes back from Ukraine and all of this happens in a matter of minutes and hours. Well, President Trump speaking out, declaring that in all likelihood, this is hereditary from his father and that no foul play is involved.
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4: It continues to be a rather quiet commute. You have a lot of company on the LIE, but no accidents to speak of. Sunrise Highway, A-OK, no problems. Southern State, Northern State Parkway, Montauk Highway, at least at this hour, looking really nice. And on the LIRR, everything's on or close to schedule. In the WLIR traffic desk, I'm Noam Layden.
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6: Suffolk County District Attorney Ray Tierney is announcing the indictment of a man accused of brutally killing his own father. Liz Warner reports.
7: Prosecutors allege 33-year-old Sage Arias Brown murdered his 69-year-old father at his studio apartment in Mastic back on September 7th. The victim was able to dial 911 while he was being attacked, asking his son what he was doing. Investigators say the victim was stabbed approximately 40 times in the torso, neck, and chest area. Arias Brown was arraigned Thursday with a judge ordering him held without bail. He is due back in court on October 21st. He faces up to 25 years behind bars if he's convicted.
6: If you're planning to head west into the city over the next week or so, bear this in mind. Officials are urging New Yorkers to prepare for more congestion as world leaders gather for the UN General Assembly Leaders Week, the so-called high-level debate week.
8: Gridlock alert days kick off Monday as 200 or so foreign dignitaries swarm town for the annual gathering of world leaders. NYPD Commissioner Jessica Tisch warns large stretches of Midtown Manhattan will close to traffic. Congestion not necessarily new for this New Yorker.
9: I feel like that's just New York. You get used to it, honestly. I've been here my whole life.
8: New Yorkers will see an increase in police officers and other security measures as leaders move across the city. Officials are urging New Yorkers to stick to mass transit to get around the city. In New York, I'm Natalie Migliori.
6: And the newly renovated Belmont Park is ready for horse racing again. Crews have spent the last 3 years on the roughly $500 million renovation. There's a new 5-story grandstand, synthetic track to allow racing in the winter, high-end dining, and a lot more green space. The grandstand is expected to be fully open by the spring, and 50,000 fans are expected for the Belmont Stakes. And that's the news for Long Island on WLIR, Long Island's most listened to radio station. I'm John Terrett.
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10: South Korea's president says his country will not be sending equipment or troops to help the U.S. in its war against Iran. President Trump said South Korea should help defend Strait of Hormuz, considering the U.S.'s troops stationed in South Korea to help protect it from North Korea. Grammy-winning musician Lenny Kravitz is getting a different kind of accolade.
11: American woman. Mattel is adding Kravitz's new doll to their Barbie signature Kenvassadors collection. The American woman singer's Mini-Me wears some of his signature look, a bronze mesh tank, plenty of tattoos, and his trademark dreadlocks.

0: country, that we have the kids who were, you know, the kids who were born and have parents that
1: the
0: are...
1: The dreamers and all that stuff? The dreamers?
0: There are a lot of good people that are here in this country.
1: You know, I know. But we gotta... You're right, we need some, but I think they should go.
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3: I'm Bill Rakoff. Gas prices are averaging $4.47 a gallon across the U.S. today. That's a record during an election cycle. Diesel fuel is at $6.45 a gallon. This trucker's been taking out loans to fill his tank.
4: Getting these gas prices from here, man, it's going skyrocket through the roof. It's very hard. Filling up about $600-$700 and going to go take a load and everything, it definitely messes with the business.
3: Experts are warning higher diesel prices will eventually translate into higher prices for what we're buying in stores. Early voting for the midterms has begun today in states like Virginia, Minnesota, and South Dakota. Vermont starts its early voting process tomorrow. A federal immigration officer is pleading not guilty to federal charges. He lied to the FBI about being attacked before he shot and wounded a Venezuelan man during the immigration crackdown in Minneapolis. Prosecutors say Christian Castro falsely told investigators that he'd been attacked with a broom and a shovel before he shot Julio Cesar Sosa Salas in January. He's also facing state assault charges with that shooting. The FAA is getting ready to launch an artificial intelligence system designed to help reduce flight delays and cancellations.
5: The system is called SMART, and according to the Wall Street Journal, it could launch as soon as Monday in the Washington area. SMART will analyze flight schedules, weather, runway capacity, and airspace conditions to predict traffic problems and potential conflicts. Transportation Secretary Sean Duffy recently touted the new technology on Fox.
6: This new software that's going to help us manage the system, it's remarkable.
5: The system's being developed under an $875 million 12-year contract with Airspace Intelligence. The goal is to eventually expand SMART nationwide to give the FAA better tools to manage disruptions. Stacy Lynn, Worldwide News Network, Washington.
3: Today is National POW/MIA Recognition Day. Author Ryan Mannion lost her brother Travis in Iraq in 2007.
7: When we think about the over 80,000 Americans that are still unaccounted for, and we think about what this day remembers and recognizes, for me, I feel so much for the families whose loved ones have not come home yet.
3: Investing guru Warren Buffett has stepped down as chair of the trillion-dollar conglomerate Berkshire Hathaway. The 96-year-old says Father Time always wins.
8: What tells you whether you should keep owning it is what you expect the company to do in the future versus the price at which it's selling now compared to the other opportunities of businesses that you think you know equally well and make that same comparison. And that's all there is to owning stocks.
3: Since Buffett started leading Berkshire Hathaway in 1965, it's posted a 19.7% compounded annual return. That's nearly double the return of the S&P 500. Stocks at this hour are mostly down, but the NASDAQ is up 1 point at this time. 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
3: The city is now reporting a second death in a Legionnaires' disease outbreak in the South Bronx. No information has been released about that individual, but the death has neighbors in Melrose and Morrisania feeling more fearful.
9: So we should clean the towers.
10: So yeah, clean all of them and keep people safe, man.
11: Well, they should do everything, but everything has a cost. If the city has the money to do it, sure, but, you know, I think in the last 12 months there's been a lot of budgetary constraints.
3: There are 13 confirmed cases now, all tied to the same neighborhoods in the South Bronx. Newark police are looking for a gunman who opened fire in the city's West Ward just as kids were being let out of school Thursday afternoon. A man who was shot 5 times died. There were lots of eyewitnesses.
12: I heard a bunch of shots. I was with my dogs, but I had family in the front of the house, and we live right in the area, so I was scared for my family.
3: Police have not ID'd the victim, and they have no motive for the gunfire. The owners of a carriage horse that died after eating a poisonous plant in Central Park are filing a lawsuit against the Central Park Conservancy and City Parks Department. They're accusing the agencies of being negligent and careless by having dangerous plants in the park without warning.
13: It has nothing to do with our care of the horses and everything to do with just wanting us out of their way.
3: A horse named Dennis died in June after collapsing, and later evidence showed Dennis had a lethal amount of a highly toxic shrub. A Long Island woman detailing the News 12 how she fell down an 8-foot deep hole that suddenly opened up beneath her feet in her backyard Thursday morning.
14: And then slowly.

0: The earth like just started like moving or sinking. It was weird. It happened so fast, and then I was just down in an 8-foot hole with water and sod.
1: Daniel Timon says she screamed for help. Neighbors heard her cries and called 911. They were able to get a ladder down to her and bring her back up. She was not hurt. I'm Bill Rakoff, 77 WABC News.
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3: Exactly.
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3: Well, John, it's an interesting issue for the Democrats because it's an 80-20 issue. 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
4: yeah.
3: Again, it's just one of these things where they're making an issue where there is none.
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1: It's film festival season, and the Telluride Film Festival did not disappoint. The debut starring Julianne Moore was hands down the star of the festival, with people calling her performance the best of her career. The debut follows a suburban housewife who joins a community theater production and immediately clashes with a domineering director played by two-time Oscar nominee Paul Giamatti.
2: Mona, look at me and say your line three times in a row and don't blink.
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2: No, go.
1: Another highlight from Telluride, Inc., Danny Boyle's biographical drama about media mogul Rupert Murdoch.
4: Mr. Murdoch, this is not something that has been done before.
1: Both films premiere December 11th, but every year Telluride has one surprise film. This year it was a documentary called You Can See Everything about Elizabeth Holmes in the days before leaving for her 11-year prison sentence. That film hits theaters in October. Cooper Lawrence, Entertainment News, Worldwide News Network, New York.
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5: It continues to be a rather quiet commute. You have a lot of company on the LIE, but no accidents to speak of. Sunrise Highway, A-OK, no problems. Southern State, Northern State Parkway, Montauk Highway, at least at this hour, looking really nice. And on the LIRR, everything's on or close to schedule. In the WLIR traffic desk, I'm Noam Layden.
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7: An English soccer club is having to apologize for some new apparel.
8: Oxford United released its line of clothing with United 93 on the back to commemorate the club's founding in 1893. But now it says it sincerely apologizes that it launched the apparel without understanding the historical context and associations to United Flight 93, which crashed into a field in Shanksville, Pennsylvania on 9/11. The team says it has removed its campus collection, which also featured American football and baseball jerseys. Oxford United also says it's reviewing its apparel approval process. Michael Wallace, Worldwide News Network.
7: Singer-songwriter Duncan Sheik has died. After his pop success, he turned to Broadway, winning two Tonys for composing the musical Spring Awakening. His mother says he died of organ failure. Duncan Sheik was 56. Bill Rakoff, Worldwide News Network, New York.
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10: 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And trust me, this is something you want to hear, even if you're not really like a staunch NBA fan, basketball historian.
11: I think it's lazy to get into the LeBron and Michael thing.
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10: 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Go Google LeBron flops.
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12: So I think we kind of solved the AI mystery a little bit. Why are they making such a fuss right at this moment? Basically, they want an exemption. They want to be a monopoly and not be called out for being a monopoly. It is more of a business move than a, this is a real thing to worry about. Who talked us through this was Brittany Kaiser. And Brittany, I think, is coming at this from the most holistic and wholesome and innocent standpoint one can approach the issue. Some of these guys, they want power and they want global power. And this is when they talk about an international consortium. They've actually said this. They want to form an international authority that would govern AI. Now, that is alarming. That is not good. That's not what we want. It is that is the new world order that we have been warning about, that they have been seeking. Hey, somebody pointed out just the other day, you know, George H.W. Bush gave his New World Order speech on September 11th, 1991. Isn't that weird? September 11th, 10 years exactly, his son would be president of the United States. A New World Order. And George H.W. Bush kept saying that. He called them little countries. And little countries with their little concerns will be kind of trumped by the new world order. There will be global concerns, the overall goodness of man. And if you're not concentrating, if you're just kind of chilling, you see that sounds about reasonable. It's not reasonable. It's not. It is a big power grab. Now, President Trump is wise to this. All right. Now, he called in or somebody called him. There was a big AI summit. You know, the NVIDIA, the chief of NVIDIA was there and called up President Trump, and they had a spontaneous interview in the middle of this AI summit. And it's pretty cool. Shall we? Let's listen to this, though.
13: Oh, no. This is not planned, but we know who it is.
14: Oh, no. No. Mr. President?
13: Oh.
14: Yes, sir. I got to tell you something.
12: He just called him on the
14: phone.
12: If
14: it wasn't because of you calling, I'm on stage with the besties. I'm on stage with the besties.
12: He got a call.
14: I'm on stage with the besties. I'm on stage with Sax. And, oh, yeah. God. You know, the whole group. Yeah, Jason's here. Chamath's here. Dave and David is here. Yeah, I'm sitting in front of a few thousand people. And we're talking, as it turns out, we were talking about you. Good job, sir. Good job. The fact that you saw through all of that, I mean, there's a lot of complexity. And the fact of the matter is you saw through all of that. And I, you know, we're all just really grateful.
15: Tell him I said hi.
16: Do you want to say hi to the crowd?
14: Jason would like to put you on the
13: mic. Even Jason.
15: Put him on speaker mode.
14: How do we put on POTUS?
17: On speaker. Put him on speaker?
13: Speaker, yeah. Right into the microphone.
16: Here, we're getting a mic.
14: Hang on a second, sir.
13: Hold on, sir. We're getting a microphone.
14: Mr. President, yes. You're now talking to the planet.
18: See, the great thing about life is that Jensen can develop the most complex computer chip in the world that nobody can copy for 10 years, but he can't figure out how to put me on speaker. We have to remember this one. So, you know, the AI, it's almost this conspiracy, and the happiest group is China, and China is very happy. And I could even say in the country, a lot of states are happy that weren't going to get anything because they're being inundated by people that want to be there. But now all of a sudden you see they're building in Finland. They want to build one. Google wants to build a big one in Finland, which I'm not happy about because they were unable to get permitting. And I'm telling you, it's all a hoax. The data centers are great, and they make people wealthy, and they make states wealthy, and it's the oil of the next 20, 25 years. It's bigger than the internet and the AI, you know, much more so. And they're just playing right into the hands of a lot of people that don't want to see it happen, and that could be political people, and it could also be China, and we're not going to let that happen. It's a hoax. And
14: you're right. We're not going to let that happen, sir.
18: No, we're not going to let it happen. The robots are not going to be taking over the world, and that's not going to happen. You know, my uncle was the top, probably maybe the best of all time, frankly, but professors at MIT for 41, 42 years, and known as being one of the most brilliant men. And he was there for 41 years as the top. He was like at the top, top of the ladder, top of, did many things. Jensen knows all about it, but did many things. So I have a little genetic, strength, if you believe in the racehorse theory, but I do. I have genetic strength.
14: That explains why you know so much about AI.
18: Yeah. Well, I know about AI. I also have common sense about AI. The robots will not be taken over. The AI will not be taking over the rest of the world. The whole thing is a hoax. Now, with that, we have to be a little bit careful. We have to we have to do things, and we have to do them prudently. But that doesn't mean we're going to stop an industry because, you know, as we work on the next 10 years about how to destroy it. So I'm with you all the way. I didn't even know how you felt about it. I assumed you felt the same way as me.
14: Yes, sir.
18: And if we're going to lead, and I have an expression, it's whoever wins, AI wins. That's how big it is. It's bigger than the internet. And whoever wins, AI wins. And we can't let this kind of stuff happen. And that very much includes data centers. There are communities that were dying that have data centers right now, and now they're wealthy communities.
12: Yeah.
18: Really wealthy communities.
14: We're going to make sure that everybody wins in the AI race in America. Every industry, every company, every state, every people.
18: Good. Well, I feel strongly about it, and I have the position that can do something about it. We're not going to let that stuff happen. So I have no idea who's at the meeting. I have no idea who the hell I'm talking to, but I'll see.
14: Did you hear that? Did you hear that? Thousands of people are clapping for you, sir.
18: All I know, if you're there, you're going to listen to Jensen. But he's done an amazing job, and David has done an amazing job. And good luck to everybody, and we're going to stay with the future. The country has never done better. We have $20 trillion of investment coming into the country, and that's as opposed to much less than $1 trillion under Sleepy Joe Biden. And that was for 4 years. This is in 1 year. The country has never seen anything like it, and we're going to keep it going. And so thank you all very much.
14: Thank you, Mr. President.
19: Thank you, Mr. President.
18: Thank you, Jeff.
14: I'll call you back later. Thank you, Mr. President. Thank you.
12: That was very cool. And he's on the right side of history. That's where I'm not worried about anything, quite frankly, on the AI front. And I'm sick of hearing about the gas prices. Oh, the gas price. There's more going on. Every year of my life with a Republican in office, they're always bitching and moaning about the economy. I remember the economy, inflation, 1975, all of it. Never-ending malaise that they try to portray around Republicans. This is fake. We're off. These midterms can be awesome. If you look at the numbers, you look at the breakdown, $87,000 a year, the median income of $10,000 over Joe Biden. And how's this for a victory, folks? As we go talk about AI, here's something a little bit on the arguably old-fashioned side, AM radio. U.S. automakers have been eager to consign AM radio to the history books. Instead, they have triggered the nearly unthinkable, reports the Wall Street Journal, a bipartisan push from Congress to save the century-old broadcast band. An ensemble of advocates, including broadcasters and former federal emergency officials, have been pressing lawmakers for years to mandate AM radio after automakers such as Tesla, Volvo, and BMW stop providing those tuners in new models. Their pushing is working. On Tuesday, the House passed the AM Radio for Every Vehicle Act with overwhelming support. The bill heads to the Senate, where related legislation has 60 co-sponsors and bipartisan support. Supporters say the old-school technology remains a vital piece of the government's emergency communication network, and that many Americans continue to depend on it. As much as our technology continues to evolve, nothing has changed that fact that if you don't have cell networks and you don't have power, radio is your lifeline, according to Curtis Leggett, president and chief executive of the National Association of Broadcasters. At the same time, the bill presents an unexpected headache for the auto industry as it grapples with challenges, including tariffs, higher fuel, China, and the rest. The industry's shift away from incorporating AM radio began a decade ago after more car companies began to develop electric vehicles for the U.S. market. Many car makers have said that currents from EV motors can interfere with AM broadcast signals and have removed radio receivers from newer models as a result. An industry-funded study by the Center for Automotive Research estimated that it would cost automakers $3.8 billion to mitigate interference between EVs and AM radio. Give me a break. All right, this was a leftist push, all right, to neutralize the massive advantage conservatives have on AM radio, okay? Look, you guys dominate all the social media, right? You try to dominate the internet, and they wanted to vanquish, they wanted to silence giants like Mark Levin and those of us right here, okay? I'm so glad this happened. And imagine that, bipartisan support. 800-848-9222, 800-848-9222. Shortly, I'll be getting out of here because I got to go meet with Vice President Vance in a little bit. But in the meantime, your calls. I'll be right back.
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23: 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The amount of chemicals companies been putting into our food for the last 30 years. Why? They want it to last longer on the shelves. Well, I have to thank President Trump, Secretary Kennedy, and Dr. Oz. They went to war with putting chemicals in our food in America. Lately, General Mills, no more dyes in the General Mills cereals. Kellogg's, no more chemicals in our cereals. My favorite, M&M's. Starting in August, all the M&M's that go to Amazon have no more chemicals in their M&M's, but the ones that go to supermarkets do. What is the truth? No chemicals in our food. I want Americans to live longer. 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I'm John Catsimatidis, and that's the Cat's Corner.
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7: Worldwide News Network update. I'm Bill Rakoff. Early voting for the midterms has begun in several states, as News Nation's Alex Capriello reports.
25: 3 states kicking off that early voting. We're talking about Virginia, Minnesota, and South Dakota. Vermont's going to begin its early voting tomorrow. We're going to keep a close eye on voter turnout over the next 46 days, which can, of course, signal voter enthusiasm. However, it is typically lower voting turnout for midterms compared to a general election.
7: In a letter to shareholders today, Warren Buffett announced he'll step down as chairman of Berkshire Hathaway. The 96-year-old says Father Time always wins. He said he always focuses on great companies, not the overall market.
26: I don't know what the stock market's going to do next week or next month or next year. I don't have any idea. People always think I do. I know I don't have any idea. I don't think about it. It doesn't make any difference.
7: Buffett will become chairman emeritus. Markets are mixed. The Dow down 121, the NASDAQ up 3. 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

0: chief economist Heather Long says the prices will keep climbing as a Saudi oil pipeline undergoes repairs following a Houthi attack.
1: I think it's a good chance we set a new high for the year. Whether we'll top $5, that's really going to depend on a lot of what happens with that Saudi pipeline getting back online.
0: Diesel prices have soared to a national average of $6.45 a gallon. The farm bill is now on the back burner in Congress, just as farmers are dealing with those record diesel prices. Here's News Nation's Mills Hayes.
2: The Senate Agriculture Committee voted 12-11 on Wednesday to advance the bill to the full Senate after Senator Mitch McConnell returned and broke that deadlock. It still needs 60 votes to advance to the full Senate, though, and the big sticking point remains SNAP, the government monthly food program to help people in need afford nutritious food, because a new President Trump signed law requires states with a SNAP payment error rate over 6%, which is about 41 states, to start paying part of the cost.
0: Mexican President Claudia Sheinbaum says she spoke with President Trump this week on trade issues, and they have reached some agreements. The Trump administration is trying to reach a bilateral trade deal with Mexico before the midterms. Sheinbaum described the call as very good. A key meeting on Tuesday may help shape what happens next with the Iran war.
3: President Trump says he's facing a major decision on the war with Iran, and next week's meeting with six Gulf leaders could help determine what comes next. Trump told Axios he's considering whether to resume major attacks, saying, quote, "Do I want to go in and annihilate them, or do I not?" Trump's expected to meet on Tuesday in New York with leaders from Saudi Arabia, the UAE, Qatar, Bahrain, Kuwait, and Oman. He says he wants to hear directly from those allies before deciding whether to pursue diplomacy or resume major military action. Stacy Lynn, Worldwide News Network, Washington.
0: In northwest Pakistan, at least 16 people were killed and 56 wounded today in an attack on a mosque and a police station. Authorities suspect the Pakistani Taliban. Wall Street is headed for a losing week.
4: Bill, company news. Warren Buffett stepping down as chairman of Berkshire Hathaway. He's written a letter to shareholders saying, "Father Time always wins." Bloomberg reporting that Westinghouse Electric is seeking a $50 billion valuation in a U.S. IPO. Netflix stock down 4%. Wall Street looking for a new blockbuster from the streaming service, and it doesn't see one. Saudi Aramco pausing some sales to European refineries next month because of damage caused by the Houthis to one of its pipelines. Markets either in the red or close to the flat line. John Terrett, Worldwide News Network.
0: Stocks are mixed at this hour. The Dow is down 60, the Nasdaq up 44. 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
0: Police are looking for a suspect who sexually assaulted a woman inside Prospect Park. That's putting some parkgoers on edge.
6: I was on the phone with my mom, and she asked me if I heard, and I asked her, "What?" She said somebody got attacked in the park, so that's where I'm sitting in the park. So she told me to be safe.
7: I don't think I've ever seen anything like that.
0: Police say the man grabbed the woman from behind and strangled her. She was able to free herself and get away. New York City health officials are reporting a second death in the Legionnaires' disease outbreak in the South Bronx. There are 14 cases connected to the cluster, and one person is still in the hospital. The New York Mets first baseman Jared Young dealing with concussion symptoms after a scary collision Thursday night. The 31-year-old was carted off the field. Initial CT scans came back negative. There's a reconfiguration plan for a busy stretch of the Garden State Parkway in Ocean County. This area has been prone to crashes, and drivers are reacting.
8: I can't believe how bad it is in the summer. I'll refuse to go on the parkway. I'll take the back roads.
9: It's a hot mess. It's just literally a hot mess on both sides.
0: Crews will be making wider lanes, new ramps, and other adjustments to the parkway between exits 80 and 83 for safety and congestion relief reasons. Officials are urging New Yorkers to prepare for more congestion as world leaders start arriving ahead of the UN General Assembly.
10: I feel like that's just New York. You get used to it, honestly. I've been here my whole life.
0: Mayor Mamdani says he's focused on public safety as world leaders descend on the Big Apple next week. As crime continues to decline in New York City, emergency response times are moving in the opposite direction, extending a long-standing challenge for city agencies. New mayor's management report released on Thursday found that NYPD end-to-end response times increased by 30 seconds over the past year. The forecast from the WABC Weather Center, mostly sunny and warm today with a high in the mid-80s and a low of 63 tonight. 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
5: If you missed Sid and Friends in the Morning, here's what you missed.
11: You voted for this guy. You got what you deserve. I get those on my accounts every day in big numbers. First of all, again, I'm talking to a computer, a bot, but I didn't vote for this guy.

0: And they try to say that like 40% of Jews, that's not right. That is way overblown. I mean, look, if one Jew voted for this guy, that's way too many. You should be ashamed of yourself and honestly convert. Any Jew that voted for Brad Lander, this piece of garbage lowlife, any Jew that voted for Mamdani should just convert. Do us all a favor, the real Jews, and leave, okay? But they tend to exaggerate that number, Noam. I think you know that.
1: Yeah.
0: Maybe it's like 20%, which again is still way too high, but I don't know. I'm at a loss for words, and I'm a radio guy. I'm at a loss for words. How could anybody in this city who's not Muslim or radical Islam or defend this guy? How? He has now found a way in less than 6 months, forgetting about the economic damage that he's already doing to this city. Freezing rents, you know what that's going to do? That's going to destroy buildings all over town. Making people like Ken Griffin spend money in Miami. Taxing. That nonsense budget where he got bailed out by the governor that doesn't give one penny to the cops. Or, God forbid, at a fifth firefighter. Forgetting about all that. He has found a way in less than 6 months to say something nasty about just about every ethnic group in the city.
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0: Now, from New York City to the world, it's Dominic Carter.
1: And again, I want to thank the Orange County Conservative Party, their annual reception held last evening. I was one of their keynote speakers. Thank you to State Chair Jerry Kassar, to the chair of the local, Grace White, and also Tom McGee. Had a great time looking at a tweet that DMS just sent me, the lovely DMS. And I got to tell you, DMS, thank you for this, but it's kind of a rough day for me. I'll explain why in a second. DMS says, please teach us your instincts about people. Walter from Baltimore just called Greg and immediately launched into his feelings about you. Greg stopped him cold. But Walter, being Walter, tried again. Greg stepped on him, then later put him in his place about Iran because he knows it's all character. It's all about character. Can't have a conversation. What a loser. I agree with you on that, DMS. What a loser. Mr. Walter in Baltimore is a nut job that calls up with this whiny little voice. I wish I could say what I really want to say about his voice, but then they'd say, Dominic, that's kind of sexist. He calls up and he sounds like a little, okay? And he whines like this, and, you know, Dominic, I know everything, and you don't know anything, and listen to me. No, I'm not going to listen to you, not going to listen to you. One of the reasons why I'm not going to listen to him, DMS, having a rough day in the Carter household. So before I left for work today, we took Beyonce to the our cat. He's a male, to the doctor. Maybe the medication's not in him enough yet. It's a hard time. He's on a water pill. He's on an blood clot pill. And so now he has an appointment Monday with the cardiologist. Hopefully that won't be $3,000. And he fell out twice today. I was just informed. And so I don't know if this is neurological. I don't know what's going on with my cat. My cat is a member of the family, so I could give a rat's ass what Walter has to say about me, and he can kiss my rear end, to be honest with you. Do you think, Walter, I care what your little feelings, what you have to say about me? Do you think I care, or do you think I care 500 times more about my cat? Because I'm in a position where I'm praying to God to make my cat better and not put me in the position where I have to decide whether to put my cat down. A cat that has stood by my family for 16 years, has given us all that he's got, and now he needs us. And, you know, and I have to hold him down so that Marilyn can give him his medicine. He spits it right up. He's not doing well. So I don't know. I don't know if this weekend it's weighing heavy on me, if I'm going to have to put him down to take him out of his misery, or if he'll get better. I'm going to try and hold on. I'm going to try and hang in there the same way that Beyonce has hung in there with me for 16 years. I lost my dog, Dolce. You know, I want to get another puppy. I just can't. I just can't do it. And if something happens to my cat, I think I'm done with pets for a while. It is time for a break, and we are coming right back.

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2: 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Why? 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I'm Suzanne Miller.
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3: It continues to be a rather quiet commute. You have a lot of company on the LIE, but no accidents to speak of. Sunrise Highway, A-OK, no problems. Southern State, Northern State Parkway, Montauk Highway, at least at this hour, looking really nice. And on the LIRR, everything's on or close to schedule. In the WLIR traffic desk, I'm Noam Layden.
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5: 3 weeks after the deadly flooding in Nepal, there are fears of more disasters.
6: The flood, which left more than 8,000 people dead or missing, was triggered by a melting glacier. Scientists are warning there could be more events like that, with the Himalayas glaciers melting and its permafrost thawing. There are calls for every country along the Himalayas, Afghanistan, Bangladesh, China, India, Myanmar, Nepal, and Pakistan, to do a better job monitoring the glaciers, sharing their data, setting up early warning systems, and coming up with better evacuation plans for the tens of millions of people in the danger zone. Michael Wallace, Worldwide News Network.
5: William Shatner is trading starships for shredding as he prepares to make his heavy metal debut this weekend. The 95-year-old, best known for his role as Captain Kirk in the Star Trek franchise, will take the stage with a band at Chicago's Riot Fest this weekend. He's not entirely new to the music industry. Shatner's releasing spoken word rock and blues albums over the years. Bill Rakoff, Worldwide News Network, New York.
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1: Voting rights advocates are also urging people to vote early to ease election day lines. The midterm election is November 3rd. Stacey Lynn, Worldwide News Network, Washington.
2: Republicans are scrambling to campaign for candidates once thought to be safe in the upcoming midterms, but are now facing serious challenges from Democrats. Louisiana Senator John Kennedy says he's off to Kansas, Nebraska, and Iowa to stump for congressional candidates this weekend.
3: If you told me 6 months ago I was going to be having to spend my time in those three states, I wouldn't have believed you. Those ought to be fat guy layups for us.
2: Republicans currently hold the House and Senate by razor-thin margins. The president says all 50 states, D.C., and Puerto Rico will participate in his most favored nation drug pricing scheme for Medicaid. The administration says the program could save state governments $27 billion and the federal government $36 billion over the next decade. The U.S. pays more for prescription drugs than any other country. A federal immigration officer is pleading not guilty to federal charges. He lied to the FBI about being attacked before he shot and wounded a Venezuelan man during the immigration crackdown in Minneapolis. Prosecutors say Christian Castro is also facing state assault charges in that shooting. Buckingham Palace hitting back at allegations about King Charles in a new book by Princess Diana's brother.
4: There are hundreds of books and articles published every year about the royal family. Buckingham Palace never comments on them. But this one is different. By Earl Spencer, Diana Princess of Wales' brother, its main allegation is that the king, then Prince Charles, said shortly after her death nearly 30 years ago, "We'll forget her soon enough." In a fiery statement on behalf of King Charles, the palace said this, broadcast in the UK by GB News.
5: His Majesty is mindful that the pain of fraternal grief can cloud reason, affect judgment, and colour memory.
4: The story is making national headlines around the world because the book is being serialized in a UK national newspaper. From the Foreign Desk, John Terrett, Worldwide News Network.
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2: New York City health officials are reporting a second death in the Legionnaire's disease outbreak in the South Bronx. There are 14 cases connected to the cluster, and one person is still in the hospital. Health officials say the cooling towers have all been disinfected. Health Commissioner Dr. Alistair Martin spoke to residents in some of the impacted areas and had this advice.
7: If you have symptoms like cough, fever, shortness of breath, there's a Legionnaire's disease investigation we're doing. Mm-hmm. The important message is to not blow off these symptoms. If you have those symptoms, please call your doctor.
2: Police are looking for a suspect who sexually assaulted a woman inside Prospect Park. Residents are staying aware, but some aren't concerned.
8: Oh, I feel really safe here. I actually do. I mean, I've lived here for 23 years and on the edge of the park and have walked in it all times of day.
2: Police say the man grabbed the woman from behind and strangled her. She was able to free herself and get away. The New York Jets and Giants are hoping for back-to-back wins. Even with a strong start, Jets fans aren't getting ahead of themselves.
9: So far, so good, but that's not going to last. That's the way it is, Jets.
10: I mean, they're missing a lot on that team. They still don't have like a definitive quarterback, and they, you know, gave away their best defensive players. Right? So, I mean, they really started from scratch, so I really don't expect much.
2: The Jets take on the Packers for their home opener at MetLife Stadium. Giants have already had their home opener. They'll take on the LA Rams in Monday Night Football, with their fans a bit more optimistic for what the season will bring. New York Mets first baseman Jared Young is dealing with concussion symptoms after a collision Thursday night. The 31-year-old was carted off the field.
11: Really scary. He's since gotten to the hospital.
2: That's Mets manager Andy Green, who says they're monitoring Young's condition. Initial CT scans came back negative. The forecast from the WABC Weather Center, mostly sunny and warm today with a high in the mid-80s and a low of 63 tonight. 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
6: If you missed Joe Concha, here is what you missed.
12: Also, oh, by the way, El Sayed has some pretty questionable finances. Like, where is all his money coming from? Because it's coming from overseas. It's coming from people that you probably don't want representing a citizen in this country in the United States Senate. But here we go.
13: Really sparked my curiosity because I watched it. I didn't watch it live, but I did watch it this morning. Is that Haley Stevens has been criticizing you for not releasing your personal finance disclosure until after the primary. The former strategist in me is like, why not just release it and take her talking point away?
14: We absolutely will. And

0: We intend to. Sometimes finances are complicated, and I can only control what I can control. And unfortunately, when it comes to tax documents, sometimes they're really complicated to get. We are absolutely going to release it before the primary.
1: Oh, all right. Well, they have not been released. I can guarantee you, as sure as you were born, that Abdul El Sayed will not release those tax documents because they may be troublesome. Nevertheless, if you are the GOP and you are in Michigan, you are saying, please let this guy be the nominee. And here's why. If socialism can be sold in Michigan, not in Detroit, in a city, but Michigan, statewide. Michigan, a state that is the most purple state of the country, where Donald Trump won twice, you could say three times, depends on where you come down on the 2020 election. Well, either way, that's where we are at this point.
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3: Defending his belief that the Massachusetts mom is guilty of murdering her three young children. His name is Michael P. Desronville, and that juror is now issuing a statement that reads this, quote, "I didn't have any doubts as I tried to explain different possible theories during deliberation. I kept getting cut off as if I had doubts based on the evidence present. Based on all the physical evidence, key witnesses, and what the prosecution presents, I thought it was enough proof that she knew exactly what she was doing and planned."
4: So his response comes after public scrutiny from several fellow jurors. The foreperson claims that he admitted he had reasonable doubt during deliberation, but refused to find Clancy not guilty by reason of insanity.
5: So the holdout juror's new attorney, describing him as a man of God, posting, quote, "This American hero and champion of justice loves the United States of America, says greatest country in the world, cherishes our sacred constitution as the pinnacle of human liberty." Lindsey Clancy's next court hearing is scheduled for September 29th. The Plymouth County DA has not yet announced whether the state will retry the case.
6: Well, my friends, isn't that something? Yes, indeed it is. Welcome to the Friday edition of Bo Snerdly's Rush Hour, the fastest hour in American media. Glad to have you aboard. Mr. Desronville has blown through the narrative. And man, oh man, what a day that is. Let us, you know, the 60 Minutes interview is coming up. So here we are back in Clancy land. He says he did not have reasonable doubt. He mentioned some things they were trying to tell him he had reasonable doubt. No, he didn't. And they cut him off and they did blah, blah, blah. Let's go back through, my friends, and just listen to a montage of some of these juror interviews and the Reddington lawyer that's cut for Elias that got us to this point with this guy had reasonable doubt and he voted anyway like he's some kind of liar. Here you go.
7: Yeah, I mean, he had reasonable doubt. He admitted he had reasonable doubt. After we watched that video of the interview, he said, this didn't show it and this didn't show it. You know, that he had doubt and he said it out loud. And they said to him, that's doubt. Oh, no, I didn't say that.
8: And he clearly did so many times.
9: But eventually, there was just one holdout who he said expressed doubt about the case, but voted to convict Clancy anyway.
10: It was definitely frustrating. Mainly frustrating when he explicitly said, you know, I don't know if the prosecution or the defense proved their case.
11: But this person, again, like I said, that person really struggled with, you know, again, acknowledged the, you know, reasonable doubt, but still was not able to apply that like needed to.
12: Remove the juror who refuses to accept your instructions on the law, on reasonable doubt.
6: Yeah, that's the last one, the Reddington guy. Now, coming up on 60 Minutes is the interview with the social media has exploded with these SWMs. These social media women, most of them white liberal women, let's just be honest about it, who are all in favor of Lindsey Clancy not being held to account for killing her three kids. But they also, many of them, have gone on record as saying, the husband did it. It was Patrick. Patrick did it. The husband did it. I can't believe. We've played the clips for you here, of many women from that ilk.
13: The husband did it. It was the husband.
6: Oh, by the way, today we're not just staying with news stories on current events. We also have some social media women talking about other things and other cultural stories that we're going to get to. It's Friday, so we're not just going to stay with the hard news. We're going to stay with some other, we're going to go with some other news. Anyway, with some other news too. I find it now there's definitive proof, I think, at least in my mind, that Patrick Clancy's wife is a liberal too. They're attacking one. Why do I say she's a liberal too? Because we have a soundbite from her, and she speaks in liberalese. Let's play it. Let's play the soundbite, and I'll explain what I mean to those of you that don't know what I'm talking about, liberalese. Let's play Dr. Rachel Dennis, who is the wife of Patrick Clancy. That is cut number 3. And this is an excerpt from what we're going to hear on 60 Minutes coming up. Here, with you.
14: I don't understand how the story has been so twisted, but I would hope people know that Pat is, as I said before, the most selfless father and supportive partner. And I was just a girl that met a guy running in Central Park on a really cold Saturday. And I don't think there's anything wrong with that.
6: Okay, did you hear the liberal speak in it? Listen to the way she says the "and." Listen to AOC, listen to all "and." And then she goes up. Partner? He's a liberal partner? That's all liberalese. Play it one more time, and let's go through it, and we'll flag the liberal flag points for you. Go ahead.
14: I don't understand how the story has been so twisted, but I would hope people know that Pat is, as I said before, the most selfless father and supportive partner. And I was just a girl that met a guy running.
6: And I met a guy? And that's, really, look, she's one of you. All you liberal women, she's one of you. And you're attacking this poor woman. Cut her some slack. The whole interview is going to be amazing. Now, you know who else was on the street? TMZ's got their cameras everywhere now. They're growing. They're in Washington, D.C. They're in New York, I think. Yeah, they're in New York. You know, TMZ caught walking down the street. They caught Judge Judy walking down the street. And, of course, you see Judge Judy walking down the street. What are you going to ask her about? Well, let's listen. Cut 5. This is Judge Judy. Here you go.
15: We have to ask you guys tons to talk about. The biggest case.
16: It's raining on me.
6: She's signing autographs, by the way. She looks great.
15: Take us through what you thought of that case.
16: Which one?
15: Lindsay Clancy. The most famous one, the kids. Unfortunately, she killed all of her children. You know, it was a mistrial.
16: I can't give you a 2-minute answer on that.
15: Well, do you feel like she was guilty or should have been found guilty? Do you feel like,
16: wait,
15: what,
16: just
15: you know,
16: a second. There's no question, my dear, that she killed her children. The only question is there an excuse for it?
15: Right.
16: Make up your own mind on that one.
15: Right. I mean, what do you think should happen next? Should she be retried, and maybe if not retrying, could that create more copycats?
16: I think there's a danger in that, in not retrying.
15: A danger in not retrying.
16: Yeah.
17: One last thing. Yesterday, TMZ, DC, got Nancy Mace, and she called for the public execution of Lindsay Clancy. Any comment on that?
18: Thank you so much.
16: Yes, I think it's ridiculous.
6: Yeah, that's it. I think it's ridiculous. Nancy Mace called for the public execution of her. Yes, TMZ caught her. Yeah, okay. Thank you very much. All right. I said today's Friday, right? We're going to do some other things besides just the hard news. Let's check in. Speaking of family matters, you know what we should have here, Elias? Do we have Sly and the Family Stone's Family Affair? I think that would be suitable if we can just plug that in before I get to this story. Because this story is going to come to us from Florida. Now, when you usually hear the words "a Florida man," you know the news is going to be, well, interesting. This one defines, my friends, a family affair. We're going to cut 23. Polk County Sheriff Grady Judd. Here he is.
19: Okay, get a grip. You ain't gonna believe this. This is Christina Clemens. She's 46 years old and she's from Lakeland. And she's married to her husband. This is Shane Clemens. He's 22 from Lakeland. And he is the son of Christina. So apparently they had a little kerfuffle at their house, which caused the sheriff's office to be called, whereby Christina complained because Shane Clemens apparently battered his mother in a domestic violence event. Shane, you ought not to ever lay a hand on your mama for a lot of reasons, but you have one more reason why you shouldn't. So he got mad because she called and we arrested him for hitting mama. And then he said, well, I'll tell you what, I've been having sex with my mama since I was 18 years old. Get a grip. Hey. We said, say that again. He said, I've been having sex with my mama since I was 18 years old. So we asked mama, have you been having sex with your son since he was 18? She says, only about 100 times. I didn't stutter. That's what she told us. So our deputy said to himself, self, I need to get a detective involved in this. So we put the case together and we asked Christina's husband, are y'all happily married and living together? He said, oh yeah. Were you aware that your wife was having sex with her son? He said, no, I absolutely was not. But I think I am a little suspicious that they used to go in the master bedroom and lock the door. What else can you say? That's nasty. That's nasty. And it's illegal. They got charged with incest. She got charged with adultery. It's still on the books, you know. Have a good day.
6: Yes, my friends. James Golden, Bo Snurley here. Fastest hour in American media. 1979. On this day, the Eagles released Heartache Tonight from their album The Long Run. The song came from a jam session between Glenn Frey and J.D. Souther, who we talked about yesterday. Yesterday was the anniversary of J.D. Souther's death. He would often visit Glenn Frey at his Los Angeles home when he was in town on tour. They wrote the first verse while listening to some Sam Cooke songs. They were jamming, and then Glenn Frey called Bob Seger on the phone and sang him the verse. Seger blurted out what would become the chorus. And there you have the song. Amazing story behind it. James Golden Snurley coming back right after this on Bo Snurley's Rush Hour, the fastest hour in the American media. That guy in Florida, do you suppose when the people really call him MF in jail all the time? What is that accent?
20: Rush.
0: This is the Rush Hour with James Golden.
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24: Westbound 27 heavy through Watermill and Tuckahoe. North on Flanders Road heavy into the Riverside Roundabout. Main Road has delays both ways into Cross River Drive. And west on 25 backed up from Manor Road to Edwards Avenue. Westbound Sunrise Highway starting to build from Station Road to Hospital Road. From the WLIR Traffic Desk, I'm Lisa Ritchie.
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3: I mentioned earlier that TMZ is in Washington, ladies and gentlemen. They caught up with Senator Fetterman and asked him, the Lebonic language there to show we're inclusive, they asked him about this kerfuffle going on with Ed Sheeran and Macklemore. This is hilarious. Cut 7. Here is John Fetterman.
4: All right, how's it going? I want to get your take on the Macklemore and Sheeran situation.
3: Something is wrong with this. The audio did not translate right.
5: I don't know who he is. I thought that might be like a British car or something. But then I looked into it. Now, this is I think I've heard he's a musician of some kind, and he did something and put his political views in the middle of a concert. Yeah. So then it is like, doesn't that guy get the irony of saying and doing that at a musical festival when 10/7 started, when Hamas showed up to kill people during a concert and no?
3: So this is the point he kept making. I mean, the audio support, we're going to just bail out of it. But first, I love his response. I thought he was a British. I thought that was a British car, a Macklemore. I thought it was a British car or something. Nope, he's a musician of some kind. But then Fetterman went on, as you heard him say, look, the irony of this is that Hamas, he's talking about Free Palestine during shows and all this. Hamas attacked. The October 7th attack happened at a music concert. And he doesn't seem to even recognize or want to be bothered with the irony of that. Good for John Fetterman, not backing down with it. There is another musical act in politics, intersection, as the left likes to say, intersectionality. There's another intersectionality happening with music and politics. Jasmine Crockett, the outgoing congresswoman from the Dallas area in Tejas, failed in her Senate bid. She did an appearance with Chris Brown. And let's give it up for Chris Brown. And that erupted. She's on stage with him. That has erupted into a thing. Because as many of you know, Chris Brown pled guilty in 2009 to felony assault after he attacked his then-girlfriend Rihanna. And the pictures of Rihanna being beaten up were all over the place. So he was also involved in another altercation with Frank Ocean and had a misdemeanor assault charge that same year. In 2017, another ex-girlfriend granted a domestic violence restraining order against him after she alleged physical abuse. And most recently, Chris Brown pled guilty to charges of striking producer Abe DeWalt twice in the head with a glass tequila bottle in 2023. So, Jasmine Crockett has a friend. We'll be back, folks. Don't go away.
6: And now, it's time for the Cat's Corner.
7: This is John Catsimatidis. Live long and prosper. My motto on most of my shows, and we want all Americans to live long and prosper. The amount of chemicals companies been putting into our food for the last 30 years. Why? They want it to last longer on the shelves. Well, I have to thank President Trump, Secretary Kennedy, and Dr. Oz. They went to war with putting chemicals in our food in America. Lately, General Mills, no more dyes in the General Mills cereals. Kellogg's, no more chemicals in our cereals. My favorite, M&M's. Starting in August, all the M&M's that go to Amazon have no more chemicals in their M&M's, but the ones that go to supermarkets do. What is the truth? No chemicals in our food. I want Americans to live longer. Live long and prosper. I'm John Catsimatidis, and that's the Cat's Corner.
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8: Singer-songwriter Duncan Sheik has died. After his pop success with this song and others, he turned to Broadway, winning 2 Tonys for composing the musical Spring Awakening. His mother said that he died of organ failure. Duncan Sheik was 56. William Shatner trading his starships for shredding. He's going to make his heavy metal debut this weekend. The 95-year-old, best known for playing Captain Kirk in Star Trek, will take the stage with a band at Chicago's Riot Fest come Sunday. Shatner, not entirely new to the music industry, he's releasing spoken word rock and blues albums over the years. Meanwhile, there's a release date for Ozzy Osbourne's concert movie. Ozzy and Black Sabbath Back to the Beginning will open in theaters worldwide October 28th, featuring his final concert in Birmingham, England, just 17 days before he died last year. Bill Rakoff, Worldwide News Network, New York.
1: If you missed Greg Kelly, here's what you missed.
9: Very few people, you know, I guess engineers. I like engineers because they know stuff, right? There's physics. There are laws, natural laws of physics. And we know that if you drop something, it's going to fall. And we can figure out the speed, and we can figure out all kinds of things about that. If I had to do it all over again, I might pursue something along those lines. I don't want to call them the sciences. Remember that? Trust the science. Follow the science. Well, the science often conflicts, right? But when people hold themselves out and are somehow viewed as authorities on nothing, and when they have absolutely no expertise in anything, and this is basically most people who pretend to be experts. Now, there is a guy, you may have heard of him. Carlos, take a look at this. His name is Malcolm Gladwell. Malcolm Gladwell. He's written about 20 books. I remember a couple of them. I read them because, guess what? That was the fashionable thing to do. Everybody, oh, yes, Malcolm Gladwell. Yes, The Tipping Point. Ah, yes. Half of you, you read this book so you can say, I read the book. Or maybe you pretended to read the book. Oh, Malcolm Gladwell. Yes, oh, my. Even his name was interesting. Malcolm Gladwell. Ooh, you're familiar with Malcolm Gladwell? Yes, I am. Aha. So you're in the club. You're illiterate enough, you're social enough, you're skilled enough, you have the New Yorker lying around your house, you know, you glance at it, you know. Ooh, Malcolm Gladwell, yes. I saw Malcolm Gladwell speak once. You did? Tell me more. Yes. I know people who have been captivated by Malcolm Gladwell. Malcolm Gladwell says, I don't know where the hell he got up, came off with this stuff, but became an authority on pretty much everything. Some people along the way started to point out, you know what, this is probably junk science. It's junk science. He's found a niche. He's found a niche to hold himself out to be an expert because he hung around people like Bill Gates. And he comes back and Bill Gates told me this, and this is what I found out about Bill Gates. And there would be no Bill Gates if he didn't live down the block from the University of Washington, because when he was a little kid, he could use their computer when nobody else was using it. And other than that, Bill Gates never would have figured anything out. And oh, by the way, you need 10,000 hours to get good at anything.
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One of the singers with the Human League. They were formed in Sheffield, England, back in 1977. Widespread fame and commercial success soon followed, my friends. They released their third album, Dare, in 1981. Four hit singles. Among the four hit singles, this was the biggest. Went number one in the States and across the pond. Don't You Want

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7: Worldwide News Network update. I'm Bill Rakoff. The president says he's banning CNN, MS Now, and Politico from the White House over their coverage of his administration.
8: Because they're fake news. You get so tired of reading and seeing fake news. When you look at CNN, it's just fake. That's why their ratings are no good.
7: And the president says more bans may follow. Pennsylvania's measles outbreak, the deadliest in the U.S. in 35 years, with 4 deaths reported.
9: The state has asked the CDC for emergency help, but there is a dispute over whether the deaths should be counted as measles-related. Pennsylvania Governor Josh Shapiro told CNN who he blames for the deaths.
10: I blame RFK and people like him who have spread misinformation and disinformation.
9: But at a conference in Washington, Secretary Robert F. Kennedy Jr. said,
11: I care about every child who dies from measles.
7: That's Stacey Lynn reporting, and this is the Worldwide News Network.

0: The day is impossible. It cannot happen. It does not happen, but it did. It's an impossibility. Here it is.
1: In Massachusetts, a Nigerian non-U.S. citizen was picked up this week for allegedly voting illegally in the 2024 presidential election and the 2022 midterms. Authorities say Gladys Okafor attested on paperwork two times that she was a U.S. citizen. Illegally voting as a non-citizen could land you in jail for up to a year and a fine of $100,000. Those are the attestations that you can see from her case.
0: This woman, 56-year-old, charged by the Justice Department, unlawfully voting as an alien, fake to say, yeah, she was a U.S. citizen. She wasn't, voted in the presidential election. She had lawful permanent resident status in 2022. She has not a U.S. citizen, has not applied to be a U.S. citizen, and this is impossible because Democrats tell us this does not happen. Illegals do not vote in elections. They did. She did. She was caught. And if she was, well, illegal immigrants don't do that. She did it. What you got to say now, bro? Man, oh man. Yeah, it's impossible, but it happened. And we still don't have answers. You notice how quickly the Democrat Party has swept up what happened in New Jersey under the rug? We don't hear much about that anymore. How all those people that should not have been on the voting rolls in New Jersey were on the voting rolls, and the Democrats are still withholding their voting rolls from scrutiny from the federal government. They have lawsuits. They don't want to show them what's going on, folks. We're going to leave you today with two selections. 1970, sad day in music. Without question, one of the greatest guitar players of all time, Jimi Hendrix, found dead on this day in 1970. 27 years old, dead on arrival. St. Mary Abbott's Hospital in London, choked on his own stuff. Oh, the music will live on forever for Mr. Hendrix. A lot of conspiracy theories about that he supposedly committed suicide, but that's contradicted by reports. He was in a great frame of mind. And also, on this day, one of my favorite groups, The Emotions, lost their Pamela Hutchison. I always love hearing this. Maurice produced this. It's got that earth, wind, and fire feel to it. But I love The Emotions since I was a teenager, before they had their revival. An emergence, a second emergence with Maurice White. They were on the Stax label. Pamela Hutchison of The Emotions passed away. She was just 61 years old in 2020. This was number one back in 1977. May God bless, protect each and every single one of you, your families, your loved ones. Love and gratitude for your being here, allowing me to be with you. God willing, back in the morning. Hope you're there, too, for the Saturday morning extravaganza. Until then, I bid you adieu. Bye.
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4: I'm Bill Rakoff. President Trump is escalating his fight with the news media, banning three major outlets from the White House. We get more from Worldwide News Network White House correspondent Stacey Lynn. Hey,
5: President Trump announced on Truth Social he's banning CNN, MS Now, and Politico from the White House. He accused the three outlets of repeatedly reporting what he called fake news and fiction and lies about his administration. Trump said the ban is effective immediately and warned that other news organizations could be next. It's not yet clear exactly how the ban will be enforced, including whether the outlets will lose access to White House briefings, presidential events, or the press pool. The move is likely to face legal challenges over whether the White House can exclude news organizations because of their coverage. Stacey Lynn, Worldwide News Network, Washington.
4: President Trump touted his most favored nation drug pricing scheme for Medicaid at the White House today.
6: But I'm pleased to announce that we're launching this program with the participations of all 50 states. red and blue.
4: The administration says the program could save state governments $27 billion and the federal government $36 billion over the next decade. The U.S. pays more for prescription drugs than any other country. The Iran war will take up much of the oxygen at next week's U.N. General Assembly meeting in New York, with the U.S. and other Middle Eastern countries all attending. Here's News Nation's pricing scheme for Medicaid at the White House today.
6: But I'm pleased to announce that we're launching this program with the participations of all 50 states. Red and blue.
4: The administration says the program could save state governments $27 billion and the federal government $36 billion over the next decade. The U.S. pays more for prescription drugs than any other country. The Iran war will take up much of the

0: for the future of the region.
1: Iran will also have its president and foreign minister at the gathering. Artists in Gaza have painted a mural of Macklemore wrapped in a Palestinian flag on a slab of concrete in the ruins of Gaza City after the rapper was kicked off Ed Sheeran's upcoming tour for calling for a free Palestine. The mural on a slab that leans against ruined buildings surrounded by rubble depicts the rapper raising a fist. "Thank you for using your voice for Palestine," it reads. A California wildfire forcing closures at Yosemite National Park. The Dome Fire started Tuesday in the backcountry of the national park. It's at nearly 1,200 acres. A mixed end of the week on Wall Street today.
2: It has been a volatile week on Wall Street on Wednesday, especially with that Federal Reserve interest rate hike of 25 basis points. The markets were mixed at the end of the Friday session, with the Dow down, the NASDAQ and the S&P 500 in the green, but they were all lower for the week. Bitcoin had a great Friday, back above $80,000 per token, a gain of about 5%. Bond yields were higher because of that Fed rate hike. It was also a triple witching day on Friday, which added to the volatility, though the volume was quite high. John Tarrant, Worldwide News Network.
1: On Wall Street, the Dow closed down 95 points. The NASDAQ was up 104. The S&P up 12. 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
3: To the 5 o'clock show, it's time for Common Sense. Now, it's Katz and Cosby with John Katzimatidis and Rita Cosby, standing for truth, justice, and the American way, bringing common sense to the world. Now, here's John Katzimatidis and Rita Cosby. 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
5: You know what the breaking news is? Thank God it's Friday.
6: Yeah, it's been a long week. And John,
5: it's been a long week.
6: Wait.
5: And next week is UN week. It's going to be longer week.
6: That was my point. Like, this was a warm-up. I mean, next week is going to be, the whole world's going to be all eyes on New York next week, John.
5: All eyes on New York. I mean, if you don't have to drive to New York, don't come to New York.
6: Yeah, that's a good advice.
7: And New York guys will be on the traffic.
6: Yeah, oh my God, we're all going to be praying. It is going to be a zoo.
5: And we have a lot of special guests in the studio?
6: Yes, we do. We have, of course, Governor David Patterson, Ed Cox. We also have Judge Richard Weinberg. And wait a minute, we need some Texas music.
5: Guest.
6: Wait. Before we're going to tease who it is, we're getting the Texas music. Here it is.
8: The stars at night
5: are
8: big and bright. Deep in the heart of Texas.
6: All right, so who better than the former mayor, great congresswoman, we love her, our friend, Congresswoman Beth Van Dyne. Welcome back to New York. We love having you. We missed you here in studio.
9: I'm going
6: to
9: be here for less than 24 hours, but every single time I come here, I always make it a point. I want to stop by because I love your station. And by the way, I do have, from a New Yorker who told me that I was supposed to tell you how fabulous your 9/11 benefit dinner was.
6: Wow.
9: And how WABC Radio, they wanted me to tell you how great your friends in New York tell you it is.
6: Wow. We love it. Let's do an applause, because I agree. By the way, they raised a lot of money for 9/11 charities, so that's why.
5: We raised money for the Police Athletic League that takes care of the kids. We raised money for Tunnels to Towers that takes care of the vets. We raised money for Governor Pataki's foundation that takes care and helps Ukrainians that are in need. And then we raised money for our turkey drive for WABC Foundation that we feed the hungry during Thanksgiving.
6: It was a home run. And it was Lee Greenwood, Tony Orlando, lots of who's who. And by the way, before we move
5: forward. Lee Greenwood was great, too. Tony Orlando was great.
6: The best,
5: Joe
6: both Pistabo of them.
5: Was great.
6: The best. And Lou, and we had Vinnie Maduno, too.
5: Vinnie Maduno was excellent. Cousin Brucey was excellent.
6: You can't go wrong. We had a two-hour show from there. By the way, we did a two-hour live show. We could have gone 20 hours.
7: We could.
6: Remember?
7: We were rolling.
6: Ed and John, it was like revolving doors. We had so many people coming in and out because everybody was there at that event.
5: And last night, we did a fabulous event.
6: Last night was great.
5: And, you know, we had Ed Cox was there. Judge Weinberg was there. I guess Governor Patterson didn't come.
6: He missed it. But let's tell everybody what the event was for. It was for senators, senators current, and also those aspiring
7: to be, right? Exactly.
6: And there were a lot. We have Kurt Almet of Montana was there, Mike Collins of Georgia, Harriet Hageman of Wyoming,

0: You see, folks, we have a special relationship. You and me. We've been around a while, and we speak the truth, and we speak our heart. Don't seem to position myself, don't seek to do any of those things. Position myself for what? I don't look to have my name and my face in any newspaper because I don't care. I've got a TV show and a radio show, and I have them for a reason. It's not charity, it's because I do what I do. And we created a lot of trails in the free speech business. And what I just said to you at the opening of this program, nobody has said. Others will now say it, but nobody has said. But it needs to be said. And we shall see where all this leads, because we're in this together. You and me, Mr. and Mrs. America. We're in this together. We have a Democrat Party that hates the country, as I wrote a book about. We have a media that hate the country, as I wrote another book about, on freedom of the press. We have very evil forces in this country right now. They're not new, but they're planting their flags. And do we have the moral fortitude to call it out? If we don't, then we don't have the moral fortitude or the will to stop it. To stop it. This isn't a game with me. This isn't a press event. This isn't about me at all. It's about the future of this country. What kind of country do we want? We've had people who fought and died for this country. We've had people who fought and were horribly maimed for this country. Seems to me, at a minimum, we can speak out against what's taking place in this country. The attacks on our history, the attacks on our Declaration, the attacks on our Constitution, the attacks on our fellow citizens. I'll be right back.
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2: 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Reuters Institute says we're now one of the top news brands in the nation. 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
6: Suffolk County DA Ray Tierney announcing the indictment of a man accused of brutally killing his own father.
7: Prosecutors allege 33-year-old Sage Arias Brown murdered his 69-year-old father at his studio apartment in Mastic back on September 7th. The victim was able to dial 911 while he was being attacked, asking his son what he was doing. Investigators say the victim was stabbed approximately 40 times in the torso, neck, and chest area. Arias Brown was arraigned Thursday with a judge ordering him held without bail. He is due back in court on October 21st. He faces up to 25 years behind bars if he's convicted. In New York, I'm Liz Warner.
6: A third human case of West Nile confirmed Suffolk County, the Department of Health, confirming the patient over the age of 50 from the town of Islip. Officials say those most at risk of severe infection are those over 50 and people with chronic illness or compromised immune systems. Police in Southampton asking for the public's help finding two women who stole camera equipment from a local hotel. The alleged incident happened back in August 22nd during a private event at the Southampton Inn. The women allegedly stole the equipment worth about $10,000. Costco teasing the return of one of its most popular food court items.
8: The retailer said on social media that the item will return for a limited time, but has not revealed what it is. Fans have speculated that the returning item could be the churro or combo pizza. Costco removed churros from its food courts in 2024 in favor of chocolate chip cookies. The combo pizza was discontinued in 2020. The company said the returning item will be available only at U.S.
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3: I'm Lisa Ritchie. President Trump strikes a major security deal.
4: President Trump says the U.S. has reached an agreement with Denmark and Greenland that will give America the ability to secure and defend the island permanently. He said in a Truth Social post that the U.S. will immediately begin developing a large military presence in Greenland. Trump has long said that Greenland's location in the Arctic makes it critical to protecting the U.S.
5: It's so strategic. Right now, Greenland is covered with Russian and Chinese ships all over the place.
4: The details of the agreement have not yet been made public. Stacy Lynn, Worldwide News Network, Washington.
3: Retired Army Major Mike Lyons provides more insight into the strategic advantages. Greenland is arguably the most strategically important piece of real estate on the earth right now, he said. It sits on top of the Greenland-Iceland-United Kingdom corridor, which is the primary submarine transit route between Russia, Northern Fleet, and the Atlantic Ocean. Controlling Greenland means controlling that corridor. It also gives the United States a forward position for missile defense, Arctic surveillance, and early warning against Russian and Chinese ballistic missiles that is closer to Moscow than any other base we currently have. For over 100 years, presidents have understood this. President Trump just locked it in permanently, and from a pure military strategic standpoint, this is the right call. President Trump said today that he is banning CNN, MS Now, and Politico from the White House due to what he called unfavorable coverage, and threatened that other media outlets will soon be banned as well.
6: The New York Times is fake news, Washington Post is fake news, the crummy papers, both doing very poorly, by the way, but we'll see, we're probably not going to display the paper anymore in the White House, those papers, but we haven't taken the step of throwing them out. But they're fake news, totally.
3: It comes after Trump's decision in February of 2025 to keep Associated Press journalists out of the Oval Office, Air Force One, and other events too small for a full press corps. The Iran war will take up much of the oxygen at next week's UN General Assembly meeting in New York City, with the U.S. and other Middle East countries all attending, News Nation's Robert Sherman.
7: The UN is set to play host to some sidebar diplomacy with all these Gulf states, Saudi Arabia, Kuwait, Bahrain, Qatar, the UAE, Oman, all expected to be meeting with the Americans to talk about the long-term prospects for the future of the region.
3: Iran will also have its president and foreign minister at the gathering. Federal immigration officer Christian Castro is pleading not guilty to federal charges that he lied to the FBI about being attacked before he shot and wounded a Venezuelan man. This is the Worldwide News Network.
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3: Jewish students are rallying against Mayor Mamdani outside of Gracie Mansion today. Some of the area's youngest Jews came out in support of Israeli Prime Minister Benjamin Netanyahu ahead of his arrival to New York City for the gathering. Federal immigration officer Christian Castro is pleading not guilty to federal charges that he lied to the FBI about being attacked before he shot and wounded a Venezuelan man. This is the Worldwide News Network.
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3: Jewish students are rallying against Mayor Mamdani outside of Gracie Mansion today. Some of the area's youngest Jews came out in support.

0: Mamdani has called for Netanyahu's arrest. Meantime, a crowd of Palestinian supporters were gathered across the street from the prayer celebration. Police are investigating after a Yonkers resident received threats for displaying Palestinian flags on his own property.
1: This is America. America has a constitution, has a law. First Amendment is the freedom of expression, freedom of speech. This coward actually is not respecting the constitution of the U.S.
0: Westchester Mayor Mike Spano and County Executive Ken Jenkins weighed in, saying there's no place for intimidation when neighbors are peacefully displaying their support for Palestine. And the third jewel in horse racing's Triple Crown is back. A renovated Belmont Park racetrack opened today. New York Governor Kathy Hochul.
2: We set out to build an international racing hub that could double as a concert and entertainment space. A versatile venue that belongs not to racing fans, just racing fans alone, but to the entire community.
0: Crews have spent the last 3 years on the roughly $500 million renovation that still is not complete. It should be fully open by spring. From the 77 WABC Weather Center, clear to partly cloudy skies tonight, a bit cooler, the low down to 60. Tomorrow, a mix of sun and clouds, less humid, the high 69. Sunday, cloudy, some heavy rain, though, developing, the high 69. It is partly cloudy outside of our Midtown studios. I'm Lisa Ritchie for 77 WABC News.
3: If you missed Sid and Friends in the Morning, here's what you missed.
4: You voted for this guy, you got what you deserve. I get those on my accounts every day in big numbers. First of all, again, I'm talking to a computer, a bot, but I didn't vote for this guy. And they try to say that like 40% of Jews, that's not right. That is way overblown. I mean, look, if one Jew voted for this guy, that's way too many. You should be ashamed of yourself and honestly convert. Any Jew that voted for Brad Lander, this piece of garbage lowlife, any Jew that voted for Mamdani should just convert. Do us all a favor, the real Jews, and leave, okay? But they tend to exaggerate that number, Noam. I think you know that.
5: Yeah.
4: Maybe it's like 20%, which again is still way too high, but I don't know. 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Freezing rents, you know what that's going to do? That's going to destroy buildings all over town. Making people like Ken Griffin spend money in Miami. Taxing. That nonsense budget where he got bailed out by the governor that doesn't give one penny to the cops. Well, God forbid, at a fifth firefighter. Forgetting about all that. He has found a way in less than 6 months to say something nasty about just about every ethnic group in the city.
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9: 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Our number, 877-381-3811, 877-381-3811, Woodrow Wilson. Now we're going to move to FDR. This will surprise many of you.

0: The midterms are almost here, and Republicans could be in deep trouble. Polls show Democrats leading in key races. Tonight, Rob Finnerty on Newsmax reveals the growing threat from the DSA and the radical left. With less than 60 days to go, Finnerty says it's time for the GOP to hit the panic button. The House may go, and control of the Senate is up for grabs. Gas prices, mortgage rates, health care, and out-of-control national debt. Americans are angry. And Newsmax shows you how the progressive left wants total control of Congress. Tallarico, El Sayed, AOC, Bernie Sanders. Finnerty reveals President Trump's secret plan to fight back. Don't miss Finnerty tonight at 8 p.m. Eastern on Newsmax. 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
3: United 93, an English soccer club, is apologizing for its new apparel.
4: Oxford United released its line of clothing with United 93 on the back to commemorate the club's founding in 1893. But now it says it sincerely apologizes that it launched the apparel without understanding the historical context and associations to United Flight 93, which crashed into a field in Shanksville, Pennsylvania on 9/11. The team says it has removed its campus collection, which also featured American football and baseball jerseys. Oxford United also says it's reviewing its apparel approval process. Michael Wallace, Worldwide News Network.
3: And TMZ is revealing the gender of Lady Gaga's new baby. Last week, the pop star welcomed her first child with fiancé, that is, Michael Polanski, and it's a girl named Rose Bean Polanski. Lisa Ritchie, Worldwide News Network.
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5: 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N-V-T-S, nuts. Quote, History of the World, Part 1. I just don't get why people, you know, say they're doctors when they're actually not. We saw this with Dr. Jill Biden, right? I'm a doctor. Are you? Really? How many patients have you treated? 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Did you go through medical school? Did you go through the things that my wife has? My wife's an ER doctor. 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

0: 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And if you see a post-purchase survey, please be sure to mention that you heard it on the Mark Levin Show. You heard about Cozy Earth right here. And I'm glad they came to us because I want to make this a household name. You'll see why if you give them a chance. Just give them a chance. Caroline Levin on Fox News. Dems want to destroy America. Cut one, go.
1: In 47 days, every single person watching your program and every single common sense, good, hardworking American across this country has a choice to make. And the 47th president of the United States needs you, and again, every common sense American across the country tonight to get out and vote, because these are indeed the most important midterm elections in the history of our country. And it is because we are facing a major, massive contrast. America truly is at a crossroads. Do we want to continue to be a country that embraces common sense under President Trump and Republicans, like secure borders, like supporting our police, like the largest middle class tax cuts in American history, which put thousands of dollars back into the pockets of hardworking Americans? Or do we want to be a country that no longer recognizes itself? Because that's what the Democrats want to do. They want to fundamentally not change America. They want to destroy America.
0: Mm-hmm. Absolutely. 100%. You see this ridiculous campaign ad by Jamie Lee Curtis and Robert De Niro and J. Michael Ludwig. That guy used to be great. Now he's a complete disgrace. And others in a video, they're going to defend the Constitution, don't you know? Don't you know? That's right, rip it apart. Rip it apart. Jam four more Democrats in the Senate. That's right, get rid of the Electoral College. Pack the Supreme Court so it loses its independence. Becomes a Democrat Party Politburo. They got a zillion plans for defending the Constitution, don't you know? Cut three, go.
2: Hi, I'm Jamie Lee Curtis.
3: Noah Wiley.
4: Robert De Niro.
0: Right, hold on a second. I don't mean to be out of the culture, but I am. I'm not in the culture. I'm in a bubble. I don't care about this culture, the other culture, some guy's culture. No. Who's Noah Wiley, Mr. Producer? You don't know either? I don't know. Who's Noah Wiley? Let's start from the top. And who is Raymond Gerard Estevez? Oh, it's Martin Sheen. Is that sort of like John, what's the comedian's name that I mocked, Mr. Producer? You know what? Your memory's as bad as mine. This is like, what was that movie with the three old guys? I can't remember even that name. Yeah. Anyway, it's John Leibowitz is his real name. But he goes by John, come on now. Stewart. John Stewart. John Leibowitz. Johnny, John Leibowitz, but he goes by John Stewart, don't you know? At the top, please. Cut three, go.
2: Hi, I'm Jamie Lee Curtis.
3: Noah Wiley.
4: Robert De Niro.
5: J. Michael Ludig.
6: Ramon Gerard Estevez, a.k.a. Martin Sheen.
7: Dr. Isaiah Ike Wilson III, Colonel, United States Army retired.
2: And I do solemnly swear that I will support
8: and defend the Constitution of the United States
9: against all enemies, foreign and domestic.
7: That I will continue to bear true faith and allegiance to the same.
5: And that I take this obligation freely.
6: Without any mental reservation or purpose of evasion.
0: Hold on. Did he just say without any mental reservation? I think he did. It's mental reservation, mental case. That's Ramon Gerard Estevez, a.k.a. Martin Sheen. Go ahead.
2: To affirm my oath to the Constitution.
5: And I hope you will too.
0: You don't take an oath to the Constitution, nitwit. Oh, good Lord. And which constitution, ours or somebody else's? I almost lost my constitution just listening to them, Mr. Producer. And I'm J. Michael Ludig. Now, nobody knows who this guy is. I know who he is. We worked at the court together years and years ago when he was a good guy. But Donald Trump had a way of, you know, some of these people just went nuts. They couldn't handle him. It's hilarious in a sick way. I'm J. Michael Ludig. Well, congratulations. Who are you again? Oh, you. Yeah, sure. I'm Ramon Gerard Estevez. Say what? Oh, Michael Sheen. Yes, I'm taking an oath. No, you're not, Jamie. You think you can get that without mental reservation? Make sure I'm right about that. I'd hate to mock him if I'm incorrect. We'll see if we can do that. We'll be right back.
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11: 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Florida has made $21 billion in net interstate wealth. 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
13: I'm Lisa Ritchie. President Trump says the United States is assuming security control over Greenland.
14: In a True Social post, the president said his administration has entered into an agreement with Denmark and Greenland that gives the U.S. permanent control over security and what he called all other needs in Greenland. The president has long viewed the country as an American asset whose value is measured, in his words, from our standpoint, not from their standpoint. The president's post goes on to say that from now on, no U.S. adversary can ever have a base in Greenland, have a military presence there, or make sensitive investments in Greenland without the United States' written approval. Senator Mark Kelly, a Democrat of Arizona, met last summer with the prime ministers of Denmark and Greenland, who he had said were angry at the time with the president, and said that children in Greenland are now afraid of Americans. Bill Rakoff, Worldwide News Network.
13: Retired Army Major Mike Lyons gives us more insight.
15: The timing of this deal is not accidental. Russia has been militarizing the Arctic for a decade. New bases, new ice-capable submarines, new Northern Fleet infrastructure. China has declared itself a near Arctic state, and it's aggressively pursuing Arctic shipping routes, minimal rights, and strategic positioning. America's only current base in Greenland is Kutufik Space Base, formerly Thule, which handles about 30% of our Northern Hemisphere missile early warning system. One base is not enough for a theater that is becoming the next great power competition frontier. A permanent large military presence, as Trump just announced, fills that gap before Russia and China fill it for us.
13: And President Trump has announced that all 50 states will join a program to provide most favored nation pricing to some drugs within the Medicaid program.
3: I'm pleased to announce that we're launching this program with the participations of all 50 states, red and blue. Every Democrat state, if you want to call it that, every Republican state, everyone came in.
13: He says it brings the price of selected drugs down to those paid in certain other countries. Warren Buffett says he's stepping down as the chairman of Berkshire Hathaway. The 96-year-old has always said he focuses on great companies, not the overall market.
4: I don't know what the stock market's going to do next week or next month or next year. I don't have any idea. People always think I do. I know I don't have any idea. I don't think about it. It doesn't make any difference.
13: Buffett will become chairman emeritus effective immediately. His son, Howard Buffett, replaces him as chairman. And the U.S. is selling $24 billion worth of fighter jets to Saudi Arabia. The State Department says the package includes 48 Lockheed Martin F-35 fighter jets, dozens of engines, and other parts. The deal, though, still has to pass in Congress.